Accept it. Be content with whatever the gift and the calling that God has given to you. Verse 17 of this same chapter, he says, each one should retain the place in life that the Lord assigned to him and to which God has called him. This is the rule I lay down in all the churches. And so Paul says, accept the gift, be content with it. Now remember that contentment is ultimately not a feeling. Contentment is a choice. Contentment is an option. I can choose the pathway of contentment. As an act of my will, I can say, Lord, I accept. I choose to be content with the gift that you have given to me. You know, one of the things that I've learned over the years, I believe this with all my heart, and that is that if you are not content as a single person, you will never be content as a married person. And I would say it to married women. If you're not content as a married woman, you think that getting out of that marriage will make you happier, that you'll be better off. If you're not content in your marriage, you will not be content once you get out of that marriage and go into the single life. God's gift, his assignment, his calling is to be received, and we are to be content with it. We receive it, we thank him for it, and we use that gift for its intended purpose. Now, Paul goes on to say in verse 20 of chapter 7 that we are to remain in the calling of God, whatever it is, unless and until God changes that calling. But he says, don't make it your objective to change your marital status. Stay in the calling where God has you right now, unless God makes it clear that he's giving you a different calling, a different gift. But don't make it your purpose in life to change your gift, to change your calling. What does he say? First verse 18, each one should retain the place in life that the Lord has assigned to him. Then verse 19, was a man already circumcised when he was called, when he became a believer? He should not be uncircumcised. Was he uncircumcised when he was called? Was he a Gentile? He should not try to become a Jew. He's saying, don't try to get a different gift than the one God has already given you. He says, circumcision is nothing, uncircumcision is nothing. Jew, Gentile, married, single. It's not your state in life that matters. What he says is keeping God's commands is what counts. So each one, verse 20, should remain in the situation which he was in when God called him. There's that word remain. Stay there. Abide there. Don't always be trying to get out of it into another gift. Don't be striving for a different gift. Don't be living in a dream world, in an escape world, insisting on having a different gift than the one that God has chosen for you. So he says, remain in that calling. It's okay, he's going to say in this passage, to be married. Nothing wrong with being married. If God gives you that opportunity and God opens that door and you want to take that, take it. But he says, don't be striving for a different life situation than the one you have right now. Because you know what happens? So many single people miss out on the joy and the fullness and the blessing that God wants to give them now because they're looking for something down the road that they don't have now, that they can't enjoy now because they don't have it. And it's not just singles who do that. It's married people. It's the married couple who can't have children. And they're saying, I would be happy. This marriage would be complete. We'd be full if we could just have children. And then they have children and they're waiting for their children to get out of diapers. And then they're waiting for their children to go to school. And then they're waiting for their children to get out of school. And then they're waiting for their children to get married and always waiting for something else. And in the meantime, life passes us by. I want to tell you, ladies, I have enjoyed my life. I loved being a teenager. Well, most of the time. It wasn't exactly my favorite season of life, but there were a lot of things. I had a lot of joy during my teenage years. God gave me some great experiences, but I really loved being in my 20s. They were great. I was having opportunities for ministry and service and developing relationships. I loved being in my 20s. And then I hit 30. I loved my 30s. I mean, God did so many great things in my life, gave me rich experiences and relationships. The 30s were so good. By comparison, I just couldn't believe how anything would get better. And then I turned 40. And I want to tell you, the 40s are great. I love life. Now, I don't love everything about life. I didn't love everything about my 20s or my 30s or my 40s. And I won't love everything about my 50s. But I am enjoying what God gives me. Because it's a gift, and I'm receiving it as a gift with a thankful heart, and I'm not missing life.

0: I be single forever? I don't know. I may be, I may not be. The wonderful thing is I don't have to know. I don't have to figure that out. And I don't have to live in the constant anticipation of something that God hasn't given me now. And then Paul says, and we skipped over this little phrase quickly, but I don't want to miss it, that what matters is not our marital status, but obedience. Verse 19, keeping God's commands is what counts. The issue is not, are you married or are you single? The issue is, are you in the will of God? Are you in the will of God? If God wants you married, are you willing to be married? If God wants you single, are you willing to be single? If you've been married and God takes your husband, are you willing to live as a widow? Are you willing to be single again? Are you willing to obey the command, the will of God? We're talking about joy this week. How to walk through the journey with joy, whether single or married. And I want to give you just another perspective on joy here. Joy is the product, the byproduct of knowing, embracing, and doing the will of God. That's how I get joy. Now, I don't mean giddiness. I don't mean that everything's easy. I don't mean, as I said earlier this week, that there are no tears, that there are no frustrations. I've just come through what has been probably the hardest year of my life in many respects. But I want to tell you, in the midst of the tears and the heartache and the problems, there is joy. Because I'm obeying God. I'm surrendering to Him. I'll tell you when I lose my joy. It's when I start kicking and screaming and resisting and resenting the will of God. When I don't choose to embrace the will of God. But when I say, I want to know your will, O God, I want to embrace it and I want to do it. Then I find joy, and you will as well. And then Paul says in verse 24, remain with God in whatever condition He has placed you. Brethren, verse 24, and he means sisters there too, let each of you remain with God in that state in which He was called. It says that whether you're single or married, you walk in that state, in that condition with God, and that's how you find joy. Keep a relationship with the Lord uppermost, foremost. It's not my singleness that is the defining thing about me. And if you are single or if you are married, that is not what defines you as a woman. What defines me, what defines you as a woman is our relationship with God. And walking through life in a relationship with Him, Paul says, remain in that condition. Now, some time ago, I came across a piece that somebody had written. I don't know who wrote it. I don't know where I got it. But I want to read this declaration of acceptance and surrender. It's kind of lengthy, so I want to ask you to listen carefully. But this really puts into words, probably better than I could, the heart attitude that I think God wants us to have as single women. A declaration of acceptance and surrender. And as I read this, you may just even want to close your eyes as I read it, because it's in the form of a prayer or an expression to God. And as I read it, I want to ask if you would make this your expression of your heart to the Lord. So let me read it. You think about it as I do. And this is what I believe God is calling us through this passage of Scripture to express to Him. This declaration says, God is my heavenly Father. He is the all-wise one who controls all things. His essence is love, and His desire is for my good. Since He is loving enough to desire only good for me, wise enough to plan just what is best, and powerful enough to accomplish what His love and goodness have planned, how can I lack any good thing? It is to Him that I make unconditional surrender of all that I am and all that I have. I belong to Him. Especially do I now present to Him all my normal desires to be married and to have a husband and family, realizing that He knows what is best for my life. I acknowledge that God has met my needs in the past and has taken care of me thus far without the benefits and enjoyment of a husband. I fully accept the fact that I am single as God's will for me at this point in my life, realizing that it is for my good and His glory. Therefore, I yield to God my right to be married. He will not withhold any good thing from me. And if he does not give me the gift of marriage, I will know that he has a higher purpose in mind. I furthermore acknowledge that my future belongs to God. I trust his wisdom, knowing that his plan for my life will be the most fulfilling to me and pleasing to him. I purpose to seek fulfillment in him alone, realizing that he is able to meet and control my desires, spiritual, emotional, and physical. I also purpose to refuse any thoughts of self-pity, jealousy, or resentment which could creep in when I do not understand his way with me now or his intention for the future. Lord, I make this declaration before you. I need your help to be true to this commitment and to make me immediately aware of the slightest deviation. Help yourself to my life, giving or withholding marriage, whatever you choose. Thank you for being good and trustworthy. Thank you for your love for me and for your good purpose for my life. In Jesus' name, amen.
1: That's Nancy DeMoss Wagamu speaking in 2002, 13 years after Nancy delivered that message. God did call her to the gift of marriage, and now he's brought her into a season of widowhood. The point is this: whether you are married or single, our whole lives are for God's will and purpose. Today, to follow up on that message, we've invited two women who have been given the gift of singleness in this season of their lives, Charmaine Porter and Katie Lightkep. Hey, Charmaine, did anything stand out to you in that message from Nancy?
2: Yeah, identity. Mm. As I listened, I heard what she had to say. I was like, man, it all comes down and back to identity. Do I find my identity in the Lord and in who he is and in who I understand him to be, what scripture says about him? Or do I find my identity in my relationship status?
1: Hmm. And you know what? I struggle with the same thing. Do I find my identity in my work, in my ministry life? Do I find my identity as Nana Dana, grandma, in this season of my life? No matter where you are, you can be tempted to find your identity in something other than Jesus. That is really where our ultimate idols come from, I think.
2: Absolutely. I think when that happens, we can unintentionally squeeze these good things that the Lord has allowed us to experience: singleness, marriage, being a grandma, a job, community even. Yeah. We end up squeezing the life out of it instead of having hands open, you know, and embracing it and allowing the Lord to continue to mold and shape it, but then also us as we interact with it.
3: Yeah, and I think with that, she said that contentment is a choice. And so I think it's in the midst of those really hard moments and the midst of loneliness or even grieving the life that you thought you would have right now, that you can still be content and you can choose that and even choose to have joy even in that really hard place. There's something else that really stood out to me that I really appreciate. And she said that it's not my singleness that's the defining thing about me. I feel like sometimes if you're a single woman, especially if you are still a single woman after college, after your 20s, as you get older, that becomes the thing that people will kind of mark you by. You know what I mean?
1: Charmaine, does that sound familiar to you?
2: Oh, yeah, absolutely. Will I always be known as the single girl, or even is that what I'm known as right now? Something that I love, even what you just said, Katie, is contentment as you're grieving the life that you thought you may have had. I think that comes through the way that you get there. I think I'm very practical. I'm also like deeply wanting to be the good Christian girl. So I'm like, okay, how do I do this thing? This is what the Lord wants me to do. And this is how I'm supposed to behave as a believer. How do I do this? How do I find contentment when I may be struggling or when something is hard about the life that I'm in? I think that the Lord wants to hear our griefs and our laments of, Lord, I thought it was going to be different. And will you meet me in that? And I think that he meets us in that, not just with like a corrective posture, but he meets us with comfort. I think one of his favorite follow-ups to me in my prayer, Charmaine, tell me more about that. That has been so good for me to understand that he's that kind of father, not just, well, hey, I've given you the best. I'm your good shepherd. You have everything that you need. Yes, true. But I think he oftentimes follows up with, yeah, tell me about that.
1: Yeah.
2: I love you. I care about you. Please tell me.
1: That's so good, Charmaine. You know, I have to say that as we talk about this whole singleness marks you or identifies you, you have called me to task as a woman and as a sister in Christ that many times we do in church just categorize women as married and single, and how that really is not useful in terms of us serving each other in those different seasons of life. And we might have been driving to an event or, I don't know, just doing life together. And I was like, I have a really incorrect biblical view of singleness. Mm-hmm. And you corrected that in my heart and in my life. Like, we cannot label each other by that. We are not single women or married women. We are image bearers of Jesus, period.
2: Mm-hmm. Amen. Amen. I love that so much. I don't think that God labels us as that. It didn't seem like Nancy was labeling herself as that. So we shouldn't either.
1: Mm, so good.
3: I think with that identity thing, I go back to Paul. A few months ago, I just started looking at how he opened all of his letters, because he never goes, hey, I'm Paul, a single man. That's never like the defining feature about him, which I appreciate so much. Because you go to a new church or you walk into a room with other Christians and it's, hey, I'm Katie and I am a single woman and I'm going to go to the class, the Sunday school class for other single adults. But that's not how Paul defines himself. Like Romans 1, he's Paul, a servant of Christ Jesus, set apart for the gospel of God. And that's his identity. And I think we miss something when we're not leaning right in to that part of who we are, because that is who we are.
1: Yeah. Now, I have to ask you, because you said the contentment piece really spoke to your heart. I'm wondering what kind of things stir up discontent in you, and how do you combat that?
3: Yeah, I feel like with discontentment, I think when I see people that have that they have something that I don't have, I can feel like God has cheated me in some way, and that can stir up discontentment if I believe that he's withholding something from me, or just comparison. Like if I look at my childhood best friends who have been married for years and they're telling me they're pregnant with baby number 4, I'm happy for them, but I can also start to feel discontent and feel like I'm being left behind, that we're not going to get to raise our kids together because that's just not how God has planned it. But I think discontentment can actually be a gift in some ways, because it's like a big warning sign that I have started to believe something that's not true about God. And a lot of times it is that I feel like he's withholding something from me, or he's cheating me, or that he doesn't really have my best interest at heart. And so I think discontentment, whether or not I see it clearly, or if someone points it out, if a good friend is like, hey, I see that you're a little bitter about this, can we talk about this? If they point it out, that can actually be a gift, because it forces me to look at what lies I may be believing about the Lord.
1: Okay, Charmaine, you don't get off the hook here. What makes you discontent, and how do you fight it?
2: I just talked to a mentor of mine yesterday, and I was telling her that I'm in a season of grieving right now, as I'm realizing, man, life is not, it doesn't look like the way that I thought it was going to. How do I find contentment in them? How do I accept and receive what you're giving me? And she told me that she wanted me, my mentor, she was like, I want you to start imagining that these things, like the life that you wish that you had, or just the life that you didn't realize that you would be living, like imagining that they're in your hands and imagining yourself putting them down at the cross, at the feet of Jesus, leaving them there, but then also picking up what currently is. I think that like brings a lot of flesh to Psalm 23:1, the Lord is my shepherd. I currently have everything that I need.
1: Mm.
2: And so I just prayer, like it tells back to, because I am found in Christ, because I am a daughter of the King, because you deeply love me and you are my Father. I'm asking you to help me do this on like a very practical daily way. Lord, I think I get distracted by what's over here to my right. Will you help me to look and see where you are providing for me?
1: That is so good. Thank you, Katie Lightkep and Charmaine Porter. It was just really encouraging to hear some of your thoughts on this season of life today.
2: Thank you so much. I'm so thankful that we've been able to do this. And this filled my joy bucket today. This has been an honor.
1: Whatever season you find yourself in right now, God is present and working. 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Tomorrow, Nancy will point out the blessings of singleness, and there are many. You'll have to join us if you want to hear those. Please be back for Revive Our Hearts. Mm-hmm.

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3: Hello there, boys and girls.
4: Hello, moms and dads.
3: Hello, everyone. This is Aunt Carol.
4: And I'm Uncle Dan.
3: And we're both giving a great big welcome to each one of you.
4: That's right, Aunt Carol. Say, I was just wondering, what kind of story do you have today?
3: What do you mean, Uncle Dan?
4: Well, sometimes you tell about historical events. Sometimes you tell about adventure stories, about people living today. Sometimes you tell stories about kids.
3: Hmm. I guess this is kind of a grand mixture of everything, then.
4: Oh?
3: Well, first of all, it's a story about two friends, Callie and Kenesha. They are 21st century kids.
4: Okay, and?
3: And it's a story about something that happened quite a number of years ago.
4: Hmm, I see. Sort of two or three for the price of one, eh, Aunt Carol?
3: I guess you're right, Uncle Dan. And even though it's a story about a lot of different things, it has a very short title. I call it The Club. Callie and Kenesha are both 15 years old, both attend Jefferson High School, and both like pizza, music, and of course, boys. Not only that, but they also like the same subject in school, which, believe it or not, is biology. And so it's not surprising that many an afternoon will find them studying together, munching on a snack, and just talking together as best friends often do.
5: Have you figured out the third problem yet?
6: Not yet. I don't know. I may have to change my mind about biology.
5: I know what you mean. This genetic stuff is tough.
6: You got that right.
5: Okay, if both parents carry one defective gene S for sickle cell anemia and one normal gene A, what is the chance that each child born to them will be an unaffected carrier like themselves?
6: Well, let's see. Let's draw the grid like Mr. Cooler showed us.
5: Okay, SS, SA, SA, AA. Looks to me like it would be 50%.
6: Yeah, I think that's right. 2 out of 4, that makes 50%.
5: Do you know anybody that has sickle cell anemia?
6: Yeah, I do. My cousin Jamal, in fact.
5: Really?
6: Uh-huh. He has a really bad, too. They say it's damaged some of his organs, like his spleen, for one.
5: Wow, that's awful. So, could you be a carrier then? I mean, he is your cousin. That means your dad might be a carrier.
6: Nah. Mom told me that both she and Daddy have been tested. But my Uncle James is a carrier, and so is my Aunt Antia. Poor Jamal.
5: Yeah, no kidding.
7: Anybody for lemonade?
5: Yeah, Mom, come on in.
7: So, are you girls done with homework?
5: Almost.
6: I was just telling Callie about my cousin Jamal. He has sickle cell anemia.
5: And we're studying about that in biology.
7: I see. Well, here you are.
5: You know, it doesn't seem fair. Sometimes people are born with stuff like that, and it isn't even their fault.
7: Oh, that's true. Not everything in life is fair. In fact, there are a lot of things that aren't fair.
6: What do you mean, Mrs. Gregory?
7: Well, is it fair that some people get sick, have heart attacks, or get cancer, or diabetes?
5: I guess not. But maybe sometimes people don't eat right or smoke and they get those things.
7: Well, sometimes yes, and sometimes no. Well, how about birth defects? Or how about people who get into bad accidents, or people who live in countries where they have no freedom?
6: Yeah, or how about people who were made slaves? My great-great-great-grandfather was a slave.
5: Really?
6: Yes. And he escaped on the Underground Railway to the north.
5: Wow, that's amazing.
7: Remind me to show you girls something. There's something I've been wanting to...
6: I'll get it.
5: Hello? Oh, hi, Mrs. Washington. Yes, she's here. Oh, okay, I'll tell her. Bye. It was your mom. You gotta go home now.
6: Okay. Well, I see you at school in the morning. Thanks for the lemonade, Mrs. G.
7: No problem. You come over anytime, Kenesha. Tomorrow, if you like.
5: Yeah, tomorrow sounds good.
6: I'll be here.
5: You want some pizza, too?
6: Sure.
5: Okay, I'll stick in another one. Grab a couple of paper plates.
7: There are cookies in the jar and milk in the fridge.
5: Okay, Mom. Thanks.
6: You know, Callie, I've been thinking.
5: About?
6: Well, what we were talking about yesterday. About the bad things that happen to people and how unfair it is. What would you think of, well, trying to even a score?
5: What do you mean?
6: Okay, just hear me out, because maybe this is going to sound weird, but what do you think of starting a club?
5: A club?
6: And to be a member of the club, you have to do something good. You have to pick a cause and do something about it. You can't just talk about it. You have to help in some way.
5: Here, hold your plate out. There.
6: Thanks.
5: Get the milk, would you?
6: Okay. So, what do you think about the club?
5: I don't know. Sounds kind of cool.
7: Did I hear something about a club?
5: Yeah, Kenesha is talking about starting one.
7: A club where you have to do good deeds?
5: Right.
7: Oh, well, I'm afraid somebody already beat you to that one, huh?
5: What do you mean?
7: Well, long ago, there was a good deeds club that was part of your story hour. Kids sent in their good deeds to Aunt Sue and Uncle Dan. They were the first hosts of the program.
5: Really? Cool. I still love listening to those stories. Orphan Arthur, the two Jimmies.
6: So, what do you think?
5: About the club? Why not? School's almost over, and we don't have anything else to do this summer. Sure, let's go for it.
6: Maybe we could get some other kids interested. We'll each pick a cause.
5: And we'll see what we can do.
3: As soon as school was out, Callie and Kenesha started their project. Kenesha's older brother, Jackson, Jack for short, joined the girls as well. The first order of business for the club members was for each of them to decide what cause or charity they wanted to support.
5: So, Kenesha, have you decided?
6: Yeah. I'm going to raise money for research for sickle cell anemia. I'm thinking that since I like to make cookies and stuff, a bake sale would be good. I might even be able to get my youth group at church to help out. We could donate our money in Jamal's name.
5: What a great idea.
8: Yeah, I like it too, because I can snitch cookies.
6: Hey, Jack, wait just a minute.
8: Take it easy, only the broken ones. You are going to break a few just for me, please.
6: I can see you're going to be a pest. Well, what about you, Callie?
5: Well, one easy thing to do would be to donate my hair.
8: Your hair?
6: You're going to shave it off?
5: No, nothing quite that wild. I'm just going to cut off my ponytail.
6: But you've been growing your hair out since you were six.
5: That's why this is so perfect. There's this organization that makes wigs for kids that don't have any hair.
8: Bald kids?
5: Yeah, the kids have an autoimmune disease that makes all their hair fall out and it never grows back. Can you imagine?
6: No hair? Wow, that would be awful.
5: I know. So, you have to have a ponytail at least 10 inches long.
8: No problem there. Yours is almost to your waist.
5: And you just cut it off and send it in, all clean and dry. They make really great wigs, really good, expensive ones, and give them free to kids with no hair.
6: But what?
5: Well, it really doesn't take any effort. I mean, my hair is already grown long enough, and besides, I think I'm ready for a shorter hairstyle. So it really doesn't qualify for that much of a good deed. I'm looking for something else to do, too. Something that I can work on this summer.
8: Maybe you can help me on my project.
5: Which is?
8: I got the idea from you guys.
5: You did?
8: Yup. Kenesha was telling me that she told you about our great-great-great-grandfather.
5: The slave? The one who escaped?
8: He's the one. Anyway, I saw this report on TV that there are still people forced into slavery today.
5: No!
6: Yeah, he's right. In Africa and other countries, too? Can you believe it?
8: Worst of all, there are places where Christians especially are taken as slaves, even little kids.
5: Wow. So what can you do? I mean, that's a long ways away.
8: There's a Christian organization that buys slaves back and gives them their freedom. I'd like to see if I can raise enough money to save just one little kid from something that terrible.
5: Count me in, Jack. I'll be glad to help you with that.
3: Later that week.
5: So, what do you think, Mom? Does it sound like a good idea?
7: A very good idea. By the way, I keep forgetting. I have something important to show you.
5: Later, Mom. I've got to run in and take care of one of my customers. Frisky, Mr. Adams' terrier.
7: Do you think you can raise enough money by pet-sitting?
5: I hope. See, summertime is when lots of people go on vacation. And sometimes they like to be able to leave their pets at home instead of boarding them somewhere.
7: Well, makes sense.
5: Like the Grisbys down the block, they have 3 cats. They want their cats to be able to just stay in the house like they always do. I already have them as clients.
7: You do? Well, I'm impressed. So,
5: What?
7: Well, now how would you like for me to make you some business cards on the computer? Maybe you could go door-to-door the neighborhood when school is out next week and leave your card with the people, huh? Drum up some more business.
5: Wow, Mom. Thanks. What a great idea.
9: So, how's it going, Callie? Any more customers?
5: Yep, those business cards Mom made are doing the trick. How about you?
9: 1 bake sale down and 2 more to go. $87.55 from the last one, which isn't bad.
5: How about Jack's lawn service? How's he doing?
9: He's mowing lawns like mad when he isn't stealing my cookies.
5: Well, it sounds like we're underway.
9: Big time.
5: I love this club stuff.
9: And I really feel like we're doing something worthwhile.
5: Yeah, me too. I can't wait to see how much we can earn.
3: We'll get back to my story in just a moment, but first, Uncle Dan and I would like a moment with all you parents, grandparents, and teachers.
4: In the past few years, Aunt Carol and I have received many requests from both adults and teens themselves, asking for stories dealing with some of the hard realities teenagers face in today's world.
3: And we've honored those requests. 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We feel it's up to you parents to decide at which age children should be exposed to stories dealing with subjects like teen suicide, AIDS, and abuse.
4: However, we strongly encourage you parents to consider our Teen Scene album for your children sooner rather than later. In today's culture, it's almost impossible to protect them from being exposed to the world's slant on life at a very early age.
3: Our Teen Scene stories deal with the hard issues teens face without preaching. 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These stories aren't sugar-coated, but present a Christian viewpoint within the framework of today's teen world.
4: While they're entertaining, these stories are also a great way to open communication with your teenagers on issues that affect their lives now, and on decisions that will affect their future.
3: Mm-hmm. 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
4: But for now, let's get back to Aunt Carol's story, The Club.
3: All summer long, Callie, Kanish, and Jack worked hard to earn money for their charities. Callie cut her hair and sent in a 16-inch ponytail so that it could be incorporated into a wig for a child. She loved looking at the before and after photos of kids on the charity's website and seeing the difference that the gift of hair made in their young lives. Kanisha continued working with her church group to raise money for sickle cell anemia research. Callie's business as a pet sitter for vacationing neighbors proved to be a good money raiser, as did Jack's lawn mowing service. One day in mid-August, the club met to take stock of their efforts.
5: 70, 80, 90, 91, 2, 3.
8: God bless. You got a cold?
5: No, it's allergies. Turns out I'm allergic to cats.
6: To cats? Oh, no.
5: I guess it's a good thing my pet sitting days are about over.
8: I guess. So how much total?
5: A grand total of $493.
6: Wow. That's great.
5: And don't forget, I've got another week. Well, week and a half. So I'm guessing maybe another $50? How about you, Jack?
7: Chocolate cake coming right up, exclusively baked for the members of the club.
6: Hey, Mrs. G. Cool. Look at the top of the cake, you guys.
8: Dollar sign decorations all over it.
7: We're celebrating today. I'm so proud of you. And the dollar signs stand for all the money you've raised. Oh, Gesundheit. Let me grab the tissues for you. Oh, by the way, that reminds me, I'm so glad you sneezed.
5: Thanks, Mom. Just what I need, a mother who loves sneezes.
7: No, it's not that. You just reminded me. Now, you sit there. I'll be back in a flash. Okay, this is what I've been wanting to show you.
5: The handkerchief? The one you have framed?
7: Mm-hmm.
5: The one that hangs on your bedroom wall?
7: Yes, that's the one.
6: It's really pretty, Mrs. G.
7: Oh, no. Well, I mean, it is pretty, but that's not the reason I'm showing it to you.
5: Well, what then?
7: I want to tell you the story of the handkerchief. I've never told you before, Callie, but now the time is right.
5: The story? I don't understand.
7: Yes, the story. Jack, do I have this right? The reason you were interested in working to free slaves is that a member of your own family was once a slave?
8: Yeah, my great-great-great-grandfather. Three greats.
7: Well, believe it or not, Callie's great-great-grandmother, two greats, was also once a slave.
5: What?
8: But she's white!
7: Well, she wasn't a slave here in this country. And this handkerchief actually belonged to her.
5: You're kidding.
7: No, that's why it's so special. Why I had it framed.
6: Tell us about her, Mrs. G. Where does she live?
5: Yeah, Mom.
7: Well, her name was Ellie, and she lived in Armenia a long, long time ago. Now, during a terrible war, her father had been captured and killed by those who hated Christians, and she and her mother had been driven from their home. After months of hardships and ill health, her mother knew that she didn't have long to live.
10: Ellie, my darling, come near to me.
11: Yes, Mother. Can I get you something?
10: No, my child. Just sit and listen.
11: Yes, Mother?
10: I don't have long. Ellie, darling, I'm so sick. So weak. I know that soon.
11: No, Mother, you're going to be well. You'll see.
10: I wish it could be true. But Jesus is my Savior. And soon I will be safe in His arms. It's you that I worry about, Ellie. What will become of you?
11: Oh, Mother.
10: I have prayed. And prayed. And I believe. I know that it will be best if I sell you.
11: No!
10: Yes. You are to become a servant in the house of a rich family.
11: No! Oh, Mother, no!
10: I have seen that the girls, the orphans, they are so much safer when they are part of a well-to-do landowner's family. They're not on the streets begging, or worse.
11: But...
10: No, Ellie. You must do this for me. It is my dying wish.
11: Mother, no, please.
10: Oh, my darling. It is done. Already I have arranged for it. You will be safe there.
7: And so it happened. Ellie became a servant, a slave, really, of a rich family. Her mother died soon after.
5: That's terrible. Her own mother sold her into slavery?
7: But only after prayer, Callie. Only after she was sure that that's what God was telling her to do. And the rich family treated Ellie reasonably well, although she had to work very, very hard. She had food, she had shelter, and she was safe from life on the streets, where young girls were routinely abused and beaten. But then, one day...
12: Ellie, please come here.
11: Yes, Master.
12: Ellie, I'm sorry, but I can't keep you anymore. My business has suffered losses, and we can't afford you. So tomorrow, I will take you to the slave block in town to be sold.
11: Oh, Master, please.
12: There's nothing to be done about it, Ellie. Be ready tomorrow morning. First thing.
7: That night, Ellie could not stop crying. She was so afraid of what would happen in the morning when she was to be sold as cattle or sold to the highest bidder. She wept and pleaded to God for mercy.
11: Oh, God, I am so frightened. What will happen to me? Who will buy me? What if my new master is cruel? What if he beats me? What if he abuses me? Oh, God, I should have given my heart to you long ago. My father was a Christian. My mother was a Christian. And they told me about you, how they trusted you. Now I know how much I need you. So please, Father, forgive me of my sins. Make my heart clean. I want to be your child. And please take care of me.
7: The next morning, Ellie's master took her to the slave market. She was led to the auction block by a rope fastened around her neck, and she was terrified.
11: Oh, Lord, please help me, please help me, please help me.
7: Soon, there were five men bidding on her, and each one looked more cruel and barbarous than the next. Then something truly strange happened.
13: 100! Do I hear 125? 125!
14: 125!
15: 125, ha! Well, I'll pay 150.
14: Hey, 200!
13: 200 going once. 200 going...
16: Wait! Wait just a minute.
13: What? Who are you?
14: You're spoiling our fun.
16: Never mind. I want to look this slave over more closely.
14: Hey, we better get out of the way!
13: One minute! Closer look can't hurt.
14: Let's get on with it. I have this slave. You'll see. No.
7: As this man looked Ellie over from head to foot, she shuddered. He looked worse, if possible, than any of the others. What if he should outbid all of them?
16: Yes.
14: Hey, get out of the way.
16: Yes, you are the one I want.
15: Yeah, let's get on with it. I want to take her home with me.
13: Okay, you've had your chance. Go on, get moving.
16: Yes, I'm going.
13: 200. I've got 200.
14: 250, that's my bid, 250. I'll make it 300.
16: 1,000.
13: 1,000?
16: You heard me. 1,000.
13: 1,000 once. 1,000 twice. 1,000 to the man who wanted a closer look.
7: The man who had outbid all the others came to the auction block and led Ellie away by the rope. She was so overcome with terror that she stumbled and staggered as they made their way through the crowd.
5: Oh, Mom.
8: Wow, Mrs. G.
17: What happened?
7: Well, yeah, that's the most interesting part of the story. After leading her along for several blocks, the man rounded a corner and pulled Ellie with him. Then he stopped, and a kind, understanding smile replaced his cruel sneer. He removed the rope from around her neck and said,
18: "Do not be afraid, my child. What is your name?"
11: Ellie. My name is Ellie.
18: And mine is Abdul. Don't be afraid. You won't be hurt. My wife is here, and she will take good care of you. Jasmine, come here.
19: I'm coming. Is she the one, Abdul?
18: Yes, Jasmine, she's the one. She is the one.
7: Abdul and his wife Jasmine cared for Ellie throughout the rest of the war, and when it was over, they helped her find her way back to her homeland and to her relatives. But before they left her, they had one more surprise.
18: Ellie, do you remember that day in the market when you were on the auction block?
19: The day Abdul came to bid on you.
11: I'll never forget. What a terrible day that was. At first, anyway.
18: I want you to know that I would never have imagined that I would ever go to the slave market. But the night before, I had a dream. And in that dream, I saw myself buying a slave.
19: A young girl.
18: I saw myself buying you, Ellie.
11: Me?
18: You.
19: That morning, God impressed Abdul to act on his dream, and so we went to the slave market.
18: That's why I came forward to get a closer look. I could hardly believe my eyes. There you were, the girl I had seen in my dream. I acted mean so that the others wouldn't know what I had in mind, but I knew then that God had sent the dream to me. And I knew that he had sent me to the market that day to save you.
11: Oh, God, thank you. Thank you, thank you, thank you, Lord.
17: And so that's the story of your great-great-grandmother, Ellie. She was saved because God heard her plea, and God sent a man she had never seen before to buy her.
5: Mom, I don't know what to say.
6: Me either. Except, hey, you and Jack are kind of doing the same thing as he did.
8: Huh?
6: Well, think about it. You're Christians, we all are, and you're going to send the money to buy back other Christians who are slaves.
5: Hey, yeah, you're right.
8: Cool, this is awesome.
3: At the end of the summer, the club met for the last time. The results of their efforts were truly amazing.
6: Whoa. It's hard to believe, but our youth group raised a total of $551.67 from our bake sales. Of course, we'd have had more, except Jack here ate another $25 worth of my cookies.
8: Well, a guy's got to keep up his strength, you know. Mowing lawns takes lots of energy.
5: Tell me again how much you made, Jack.
8: $685.
5: Wow, that's a lot of lawns.
8: And a lot of sweat.
6: And a lot of cookies.
8: Come on now, you know I deserve them.
6: Yeah, well, how about you, Callie? What's your grand total?
5: $545. I'm still in shock.
6: And still sneezing.
5: Got that right.
8: Guess what I found out?
5: What?
8: I saw on the website about buying back slaves that this group sent in $2,000, and it was enough money to buy 20 slaves.
5: You're kidding! Is the price still the same?
8: I don't know.
5: 'Cause if it is, we just raised enough to buy 12 people. Maybe some will even be kids like us.
8: What a thought!
6: Awesome!
5: Absolutely amazing! Praise God!
4: Wow, Aunt Carol, awesome and amazing is right.
3: Well, Uncle Dan, never underestimate kid power or teen power.
4: Mm-hmm.
3: When all that energy is aimed at a goal, great things can be accomplished.
4: I'll say, what a difference all our young listeners would make if they would use their summers to raise money for their favorite charity.
3: Or, if not raising money, they could volunteer to shop for shut-ins, help in a local soup kitchen, mow the lawn, rake leaves, or shovel snow for older neighbors. There are so many opportunities to spread kindness, and I know you boys and girls want to help.
4: Remember, Jesus said that whatever we do for others, why, it's just like doing it for Him.
3: So may God bless you as you ask Him to show you how you can make a difference.
4: Goodbye for now.
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0: Good evening. This is Pastor Jose from the Seventh-day Adventist Church in Yorkton, Kenora, and Quill Lake. 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That's 867-934-6433. 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Remember, just talk to our Heavenly Father like unto a friend. He is eager to hear your voice speaking to Him because He loves you. Cultivate the habit of talking with the Savior when you are alone, when you are walking, or when you are busy with your daily labor.
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2: The fundamental difference between Judaism and Christianity is this. Judaism is a religion that magnifies human effort and doesn't need a savior. Christianity is a religion that depreciates human effort and desperately needs a savior. That's the difference. Christians need a Savior to save them from their personal transgressions, iniquities, and sins.
3: You're listening to Grace to You with the Bible teaching of John MacArthur. I'm your host, Phil Johnson. What is mankind's greatest problem? If you ask 10 people that question, you'll likely get 10 different answers. But the Bible leaves no doubt as to what the great problem is. It's man's rebellion against God. It's sin and the divine judgment sin brings. And one of the clearest descriptions of what Christ did to save us from being judged for our sins was written 700 years before he did it. Today, John MacArthur looks at the problem of man's sin and the price the Lord paid to save us from our sins as John continues his study titled The Gospel According to God. So if you're able, turn to Isaiah chapter 53 as John begins today's lesson.
2: In the New Testament era, there were millions of slaves, and there was an awful lot of abuse of slaves. The numbers are sometimes astronomical. Some say 15 million slaves, some say 60 million slaves. People would assume, people who are socially sensitive, that the New Testament probably should have taken on the issue of human trafficking, human slavery. But it fascinates me that the Apostle Paul, who writes 13 books of the 27 in the New Testament, the Apostle Paul never wrote about the social injustices of slavery. What he did do was write a massive treatment on how a sinner can be right with God and escape eternal hell and enter eternal heaven. And it's called the Book of Romans. Isaiah 53 is the Romans of the Old Testament. Romans is the greatest New Testament revelation answering that question. Everything else in the New Testament also is part of the answer to that question, of course. But Romans pulls it all together and focuses specifically on answering the question, and Isaiah 53 is the greatest Old Testament revelation on the same question. And both Isaiah and Paul, by the way, give the same answer. They both give the same answer. A sinner, here it is, can be right with God and escape eternal hell and enter eternal heaven because the servant of Jehovah became a substitute and suffered the judgment of God in the sinner's place. That's the message of Romans. And that's the message of Isaiah. God spent his wrath toward sinners on the servant substitute. Now, this is the

there is no peace to the wicked. The third section ends, chapter 66, verse 24, with a similar judgment statement. Each of the three sections ends with a warning of judgment on the wicked. But all three sections promise salvation. They're very evangelistic. They promise salvation and they end with a warning if you reject it. All three feature blessing and peace to the righteous, and no peace and judgment to the wicked. All three determine that righteousness and wickedness is fixed forever. Destiny is not to be altered. Section 1 talks about salvation from the Babylonian captivity. Section 2 talks about salvation from sin. And section 3, the last 9, salvation from the cursed earth. So the first has to do with the deliverance of Israel from Babylon. The middle one, as I said a lot earlier, has to do with the deliverance of sinners from sin. And the third one, the deliverance of the earth from the curse, the glorious coming kingdom of Messiah. So the middle one is the one we're in. The middle section that we're in runs from 49 to 57. And this middle one is the issue of forgiveness of sins. And it asks the question about salvation from sin. Not temporal deliverance from Babylon and not the eschatological kingdom to come in the future, but deliverance from sin. Now that poses a very important question. Don't miss this. Why does God need to save his people from their sins? This is huge. This is huge. And this was the issue with the Jews. They were not convinced that they needed, listen, a savior. They thought they just needed a righteous king. They thought that by virtue of their Abrahamic descent, by virtue of the covenants and the promises and all of that, that they were in the place of blessing, by virtue of their goodness and their religiosity, by virtue of their efforts at religious activities, ceremonies, rituals, attempts to obey the law of God, they had earned their favor with God. So they had it by race and they had it by merit. So this message about a savior to deliver us from our sins so that we escape eternal hell and enter eternal heaven, this is a foreign language to them. Shouldn't have been. Go back to the first chapter of Isaiah. Isaiah is trying to communicate the message to them. Chapter 1, verse 4. Alas, sinful nation, people weighed down with iniquity, offspring of evildoers, just like your parents. Sons who act corruptly, they have abandoned the Lord, they have despised the Holy One of Israel, they have turned away from him. Where will you be stricken again as you continue in your rebellion? Then this, the whole head is sick and the whole heart is faint or weak. Like Jeremiah 17, the heart of man is deceitful above all things and desperately wicked. From the sole of the foot to the head, there is nothing sound in it, only bruises, welts, raw wounds, not pressed out or bandaged nor softened with oil. Your land is desolate. Your cities are burned with fire. Your fields, strangers are devouring them in your presence. He talks about desolation. Hear the word of the Lord, verse 10, you rulers of Sodom, give ear to the instruction of our God, you people of Gomorrah. What are your multiplied sacrifices to me, your phony religion, says the Lord? I've had enough of burnt offerings of rams and the fat of fed cattle. I take no pleasure in the blood of bulls, lambs, or goats. All your religion is hypocritical and useless. When you come to appear before me, who requires of you this trampling of my courts? Bring your worthless offerings no longer. Incense is an abomination to me. New moon and Sabbath, the calling of assemblies, which, by the way, God ordained. I cannot endure iniquity in the solemn assembly. I hate your new moon festivals, your appointed feasts. They've become a burden to me. I'm weary of bearing them. So when you spread out your hands in prayer, I'll hide my eyes from you. Even though you multiply prayers, I will not listen. Your hands are covered with blood. Wash yourselves, make yourselves clean, remove the evil of your deeds from my sight.

0: Cease to do evil, learn to do good, seek justice, reprove the ruthless, defend the orphan, plead for the widow. Come now, let us reason together, says the Lord. Though your sins are as scarlet, they will be as white as snow. Though they are red like crimson, they will be like wool. They needed salvation. They desperately needed salvation and redemption. So when you come to the servant songs of Isaiah chapter 42, the promise is that he's going to bring salvation. Chapter 42 is, I wish I could read it all to you, but thus says the Lord God, verse 5, who created the heavens and stretched them out, spread out the earth and its offspring, gives breath to the people on it and spirit to those who walk in it. I am the Lord. I've called you in righteousness. I'll hold you by the hand. I'll watch over you. I will appoint you as a covenant to the people, as a light to the nations. He's talking to the servant. He's talking to the Messiah. I'm going to make you the covenant to the people. I'm going to make you the light to the nations. I'm going to have you open blind eyes, bring prisoners out of the dungeon. Sing to the Lord, verse 10, a new song. Sing his praise from the end of the earth. The Lord is going to bring salvation to his people. Chapter 43, verse 1, thus says the Lord, your creator, O Jacob, he who formed you, O Israel, don't fear, for I've redeemed you. I've called you by my name. You're mine. When you pass through the waters, I'll be with you, and through the rivers, they'll not overflow you. When you walk through the fire, you'll not be scorched. The flame won't burn you. I am the Lord your God, the Holy One of Israel. What's the next line? Your what? Your Savior. I'm your Savior. I'm your Savior. Verse 11, I, even I, the Lord, and there is no Savior besides me. It is I who have declared and saved. Thus says the Lord, verse 14, your Redeemer, the Holy One of Israel. I'm going to be your Savior. I'm going to be your Redeemer. And that's why the section begins, comfort, in chapter 40. Comfort, comfort my people. Speak kindly to Jerusalem. Call out to her. Her warfare has ended. Her iniquity has been removed. She's already received double from the hand of the Lord for all of her evil. Salvation is coming. Did they need salvation? Yes. The diagnosis that's given in chapter 1 is reiterated in brief in chapter 6 when Isaiah has a vision of God and he says, I'm a man with unclean lips and I dwell amidst a people of unclean lips. Isaiah understood the need for salvation, the need for cleansing. So the centerpiece section of these three nines, the first has to do with salvation from Babylon, the last eschatological kingdom salvation, the middle one, salvation from sin for the people of God, Jew and Gentile. And it's going to come through the servant who will be the Savior sent from God. So the middle section, listen, chapter 49 to 57, the middle chapters are 52 and 53, and the middle verse of 53 is verse 5, he was pierced through for our transgressions, he was crushed for our iniquities, the chastening for our well-being fell on him, and by his scourging we are healed. Middle section, middle chapters, middle of the chapter, middle verse. Everything just focuses down on the substitutionary piercing of the servant of Jehovah for us. By what means will God save his people? By what means will he forgive their sins? By the substitutionary, vicarious death of his servant, his slave, the Messiah, the righteous king, and that one will fulfill this prophecy. That this text, dear friends, points to the Lord Jesus Christ is so clear as to be unmistakable. Now, let me give you a little history. Ancient Jews interpreted this prophecy as messianic originally, okay? In all the ancient Jewish literature, this chapter 53, this whole area, whole section, midsection of the final 27, it was all messianic. All of it was messianic, though they were not clear on how the Messiah would suffer. When they came to chapter 53, they wrote this. The rabbis wrote this, that he will be compassionate, that he will sympathetically feel our pain, and that's as far as they would go. They understood that he would be a sympathetic Messiah, that he would be a righteous king. Put another way, who felt so sorry that such a noble people had suffered so greatly that he felt their pain. They saw no messianic substitutionary death, in spite of the fact that every day of their history, animals were dying, portraying substitutionary death. All they saw in their writing was sympathy. The idea of Messiah himself dying, not possible, unacceptable. That's why Jesus went to the Old Testament to speak of his necessary suffering. And the apostles even preached that. They had no interest in that. Listen, here's the point. This is very important. They had no need of a savior. They had no need of a sacrifice for sin. Nobody in a work system needs a savior. They needed a sympathizer. They welcomed a sympathizer. They wanted a king who was sympathetic to their plight and thus would come out of sympathy and compassion and give them what they actually deserved. That was the view of ancient Judaism. That was the view of New Testament Judaism. That was the view of post-New Testament Judaism. That is the view of modern Judaism. Judaism would never define itself in the terms of Isaiah 1, sick from head to toe. They don't need a savior. You see, if you don't understand the doctrine of depravity, and you don't understand that you are unable to save yourself by anything you do, then you don't need a savior to save you. You achieve salvation. And any system that has any achievement that saves has no place for a vicarious substitutionary atonement. After the Lord Jesus came and the church was born, the church clearly interpreted Isaiah 53, all the New Testament writers, as I said, did. The church began to preach to the Jews that Jesus is the fulfillment of Isaiah 53. They didn't want to hear that, so they persecuted the church. So they killed the Christians. As you know, and even to this day, Judaism as an institution sees something completely different. He sees, this is the common interpretation, Israel there. This is suffering Israel. Israel is the suffering servant who has suffered and suffered and suffered and will one day enter into glory. The glory of Israel is coming, but right now they're going through suffering, unfair, maybe unjust. This is a flattering Jewish view of Isaiah 53, that they as a noble people are suffering unjustly, going through agonies, but someday they will emerge into the glory promised to them, and they will become the supreme nation and bless the whole world. They will earn their glory by their religion, by their self-righteousness, and listen, by their suffering. But Jesus isn't in Isaiah 53. Well, that's why Isaiah 53 has been called the guilty conscience of the rabbis. Because you can't put Israel in here. Israel was not a humble, is not a humble sufferer. Israel is not a voluntary sufferer. Israel is not a righteous, sinless people suffering unjustly in one sense and yet vicariously for anyone else. There is no way in the world to make Israel the object of Isaiah 53. This has to be Jesus. But at this point, I just want to mark out for you something that'll be helpful. Israel then, Israel at the time of Jesus, and Israel now has no need for a substitutionary sacrifice. They have no need for a vicarious savior. They have no need for a mediator to die for them. All they need is a sympathizing king. They just want a ruler. They just need a king. No need for a Savior to bear their sins. No need for a Savior to take the wrath of God for them. They just need a king to rescue them from all the suffering and all the injustice and all the pain and give them the exaltation that they're entitled to by virtue of their Abrahamic descent, Davidic promise, and their own goodness. So whenever you talk to a Jew, the question to ask them is, do you need a Savior? Do you need a Savior? Christianity offers you a Savior. Do you need a substitute to die in your place? Do you need someone to bear the wrath of God against your sin? That's the question. And that goes back to the question of all questions. How can a sinner be right with God so as to escape eternal hell and enter eternal heaven? And the only answer is if that sinner has had his sins completely paid for, and the only one who could do that is the chosen, vicariously substituted sacrifice, Jesus Christ himself. The fundamental, and it is a critical thing, the fundamental difference between Judaism and Christianity is this. Judaism is a religion that magnifies human effort and doesn't need a Savior. Christianity is a religion that depreciates human effort and desperately needs a Savior. That's the difference. Jews don't need a substitute to bear the penalty for their sins. God will accept them based on Abraham and based on their goodness and their privileges and their promises. That's the difference. Don't for a minute think that there's not a massive gulf fixed between those two. Jews don't need a Savior to save them from their sins personally. They just need a deliverer to rescue them from their enemies and their difficulties. Christians need a Savior to save them from their personal transgressions, iniquities, and sins. So the question to ask any Jew is, do you personally need a Savior to take your place and die under the judgment of God for your sins? Do you need a Savior? That's the question. And that is the moral problem of all human existence. My servant, verse 11 of 53, my servant will justify the many. He'll make them right with God. How? He will bear what? Their iniquities. In the atonement, the servant of Jehovah justifies many. He's promised in the Old Testament to come from the nation of Israel, descend from Abraham, to come down through the family of David. The Old Testament says he'll be born in Bethlehem. Isaiah said he'd be born of a virgin. But it's not until he arrives that we know who he is. They couldn't know who he is. But when he arrived, we know who he is. Because at his baptism from heaven, the voice of the Father, this is my beloved Son in whom I am well pleased. What was God saying there? He was echoing Isaiah 42:1. Behold my servant whom I uphold, my chosen one in whom my soul delights. I have put my spirit upon him. That's what happened at the baptism. The spirit descended like a dove. The sufficient servant, by the very testimony of God and the arrival of the Holy Spirit, is none other than Jesus. He is the Lamb of God who takes away the sin of the world.
1: This is Grace to You, the Bible teaching ministry of John MacArthur. John's lesson today is from his series called The Gospel According to God. Well, friend, if you are familiar with our ministry, you might hear the title of this series, The Gospel According to God, and recognize that it is similar to titles of some of John's best-known teaching and writing. In fact, you may be wondering, why another series about the gospel? And why apply the word gospel to Isaiah 53, a text written centuries before the birth of Christ? Here's how John answered those questions.
0: Well, yeah, I wrote a book on the gospel according to Christ, the gospel according to Jesus. the gospel according to the apostles, the gospel according to Paul, and now the gospel according to God. And the point is that it's the same gospel, the gospel that Jesus proclaimed, that the apostles proclaimed, that Paul proclaimed, and that God proclaimed in Isaiah 53 is the same gospel. And why would it be important to draw that out of Isaiah 53? Because that's the Old Testament, and it makes the point that the gospel of the New Testament is the same gospel as the Old Testament. I think it's critical to go to the Old Testament before Jesus, before the apostles, and before Paul, and hear from God the same gospel that unfolds in the New Testament.
1: In fact, I've read all of your books from the gospel according to Jesus till now, the gospel according to God. And it's interesting to me that this book, which comes from the Old Testament, that passage, Isaiah 53, is the one out of all the stuff you've covered that gives, I think, the clearest, most succinct rationale or explanation of the atonement. Why the atonement?
0: Yeah, if we think about the atonement, most Christians would understand immediately if you said, he was wounded for our transgressions, he was bruised for our iniquities, the chastisement for our peace has fallen on him, and by his stripes we are healed, and all we like sheep have gone astray, and the Lord has laid on him the iniquity of us all. Somebody might be thinking, that's got to be in the New Testament. Is that the Apostle Paul who said that? Because that explains the substitutionary death of the Lord Jesus. That explains the doctrine of our sins being imputed to him on the cross in detail. In fact, that is the most familiar language to explain the substitutionary atoning death of Christ. The most familiar language that Christians use comes from Isaiah 53. So it might be a surprise to some people when they hear me say that's from the Old Testament, because it so distinctly defines the atonement that Christ did on the cross. So Isaiah 53 gives us this lasting language, which we're always using to describe events that happened in the New Testament.
1: That's right, friend. And to help you really take hold of the riches of Isaiah 53, an amazing portion of fulfilled prophecy that can strengthen your trust in the Bible, I encourage you to get a copy of John's book called The Gospel According to God. It looks at what Jesus accomplished on the cross, his atoning work for sinners like you and me. As John says, Isaiah 53 is really the first gospel. It's a record of Christ's saving work, written some 700 years before Christ even came to earth. To order this compelling book, The Gospel According to God, contact us today. 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Now for John MacArthur and David Cotnoir and the rest of the staff, I'm Phil Johnson. Join us for another half hour of Unleashing God's Truth, one verse at a time, here on Grace to You.

0: It's filled with wisdom for building satisfying marriages and strong families. But it's not a marriage manual. It's the Bible. Today on Turning Point, Dr. David Jeremiah explains why these ancient biblical principles are still relevant. Whether you want a strong marriage or you're preparing for one. To introduce his message, Power Up Your Marriage, Proverbs for Partners, here's David.
1: And you know, the Bible has a lot to say about our relationship with each other in marriage, and the book of Proverbs gives us some wonderful principles upon which to build a strong marriage. We'll look at those principles in a few moments, but friends, have you noticed that the divorce statistics in America are frighteningly large, and the reason they're going down is simply most people are just living together without getting married, so you can't get divorced if you're not married. But the thing that really challenges me is that many of the reports that come back tell us there's little difference between those statistics in the world and in the church. And that ought not to be. If you know the Bible, you know better. And today we're going to talk about some principles for partners from the book of Proverbs. We'll get to that in just a moment. Hey, we want you to know that we are doing something special for our couples and for all of us who love to be together in delightful situations, and that we have a Caribbean cruise conference coming up in December, the 26th of December through the 2nd of January, and we'll be going to the beautiful blue waters of the Caribbean and visiting Grand Turk, San Juan, St. Thomas, and the Half Moon Cay Island with our musical guest Michael Sanchez and Uriel Vega. We just came back from Alaska, and many of the people who were there told me they're coming to the Caribbean, so we'll have some people that we've met already on this tour, and we would like to ask you to come. Go to our website and get all the details and plan to join us. Here is part one of Proverbs for Partners.
2: Someone wrote about a 50th anniversary their grandparents had celebrated together. They were by then great-grandparents because they were in their 70s. Ted had lost much of his hearing during his 70 years on the earth, yet they were still getting along together and celebrating this great anniversary. Their family came from all over and enjoyed celebrating together through the mid-morning and into the afternoon, and finally toward the sundown, all the family had gone home. And Bessie and Ted decided to walk out on the front porch and sit down and watch the sunset. And the old gentleman pulled his tie loose, leaned back, and didn't say much. But Bessie looked at him somewhat in wonder and said to him, "You know, Ted, I'm real proud of you." The old gentleman turned and looked at her rather quizzically. And after a moment, he said with a puzzled look on his face, "Well, Bessie, I'm real tired of you too." I heard about a husband who asked his wife, he said, "Honey, have you ever been in love before?" She thought for a moment and then she replied, "No, darling, I once respected a man for his great intelligence. And I remember I admired another man for his remarkable courage. And I was captivated by yet another for his good looks and charm. But with you, well, how else could you explain it except love?" Over the years, stories have been collected, have they not, about marriage and how it's supposed to work and sometimes how it doesn't work. And oftentimes we look in every other direction except to the Word of God to discover whether or not there is help for us. You know, the Bible was not written primarily as a marriage manual, but I'm sure you all know that all of truth is God's truth. And if you study the Word of God carefully, you will find throughout its pages the principles that will help you to build a strong family. And these are the principles that ultimately get written about in popularized books that are sold on the secular market. If you go and find the things that are really working, usually you can trace them back to a concept that's found in God's Word. I want to talk about four different concepts from the book of Proverbs that help us understand what it takes to build a strong marriage. I want to go through the first three of these rather quickly and spend most of the time on the last one. I think we all come to the Bible as Christians with a set of presuppositions, and of course, those presuppositions are okay as long as they're supported by the Scripture. And one of the presuppositions about a good marriage is that it is built around spirituality. You know, in the world, relationships begin, at least from the biblical perspective, from the outside in. They start with a physical relationship, and then if that works, it goes to the social relationship, and then if they think they can get along, it goes to the spiritual sometimes. But for Christians, the relationship ought to begin from the inside out. You get to know each other spiritually and find out whether or not the person that you're dating is a person who knows God, because you know that if that isn't true, it's going to be very difficult to build much harmony there. Can two walk together unless they agree? And then you decide whether or not you have compatibility socially, and you try to find out if you like some of the same things. You know, I often think how hard my marriage would have been if Donna wasn't a sports fan. I mean, she's always been a sports fan, and we've enjoyed so many sporting events together, but we've had that in common. And then, of course, the most intimate time of marriage is reserved for the focus of marriage, which is when marriage is consummated, and that's the physical part. Christians start from the inside out, and non-Christians start from the outside in primarily. That's the difference between relationships. And so for a Christian, the most important thing is to know whether or not the relationship has any spirituality in it at all. In the book of Proverbs, there are some clues here and there. Here's one of my favorite Proverbs, Proverbs 18:22. It says, "He who finds a wife finds a good thing and obtains favor from the Lord." There is the Lord in the middle of the relationship. Proverbs 19:14 says, "A prudent wife is from the Lord." The Lord's involved. And Proverbs 31:30 and 31 say, "Charm is deceitful and beauty is passing, but a woman who fears the Lord, she shall be praised. Give her the fruit of her hands and let her own works praise her in the gates." 2 Corinthians reminds us as believers that we are not to be unequally yoked together with unbelievers. For what fellowship has righteousness with lawlessness, and what communion has light with darkness? I don't want to dwell on this for a long period of time, but I want to remind you that it is always dangerous to develop a relationship if you're a Christian with somebody who is not, because relationships are the beginning of marriage. I have to tell you, people supposedly understand this, but every once in a while someone says something to me that makes me realize that it's not a serious issue. I was in Charleston, South Carolina, and I had dinner with some families there and a couple, and after dinner, the man said to me, "My wife has a question she wants to ask you, and she's been waiting for you to come so she could ask you." He said, "It's a spiritual question." And I said, "Well, what is the question?" She said, "Well, I'm concerned that if I die before my husband does, that he'll marry somebody else, and then when we get to heaven, there'll be two of us. What will we do?" So I tried to explain to her and to him that the Bible says that in heaven we're neither married nor given in marriage, and I went through that whole thing, which we all know. And she said, "Well, I can't help it. Just the thought of him being with somebody else, I just can't stand it. I can't even stand the thought of it." And without cracking a smile, this guy said, "Well, honey, if you die, I'll try to marry somebody who's not going to heaven." I didn't know what to say. I didn't know how to fix that, except I wanted to make the point, you don't want to marry somebody that's not going to heaven. You really don't want to do that. The Bible says that a marriage starts at the center with spiritual oneness. And whenever that isn't true, and sometimes it happens not to be true because they both started outside of the faith, and maybe the wife got saved in a Bible study. Now she's alone in the marriage. In as far as being a Christian, all she can do at that particular time is take what is hers at that moment and carry it on with grace. And oftentimes, when one partner gets saved, they can be the means of the other partner coming to Christ if they live graciously and humbly and walk with the Lord. So Proverbs tells us that one of the building blocks of marriage is spirituality. Make sure the Lord's in the equation. In the fifth chapter of Proverbs, which is our text, we're reminded again that spirituality is one principle, but fidelity is another. Remember these words from Proverbs 5, 15 and following. Drink water from your own cistern and running water from your own well. Should your fountains be dispersed abroad, streams of water in the streets, let them be only your own and not for strangers with you. For why should you, my son, be enraptured by an immoral woman and be embraced in the arms of a seductress? Now here in the Old Testament language of wisdom, the words fountains and streams are euphemisms to speak of man's procreation capacity. And the idea is that a foolish man is a fountain scattering precious water. It's the picture of the wastefulness of sexual promiscuity. And the result of such indiscriminate sin is called streams of waters in the streets. It's a graphic description of the illegitimate street children of harlotry. Solomon says, "Let them be only your own, and not the children of such immoral strangers." In other words, don't waste your energies and your procreative powers doing that which is immoral, but save all of that for the sanctity of your marriage and let there be fidelity at home. It's a much needed message in our immoral culture today. There was a television show some time ago where the guest was an actor and he was well known for his romantic roles on film. Predictably, during the interview, he was asked, "What makes a great lover?" I am confident that everyone who was watching the show expected the standard macho playboy response. To the surprise of the host and the audience, his answer must have raised eyebrows all across America. It went something like this: "A great lover is someone who can satisfy one woman all of her life long and who can be satisfied by one woman all his life long. A great lover is not someone who goes from woman to woman to woman. Any dog can do that." End of quote. Wow. You know, nobody else says stuff like this. If you don't believe the Bible, you wouldn't say it because it runs so cross the culture of our day. But isn't that a great statement, that a great lover is a man who satisfies a woman for all of her life and is satisfied by that woman for all of his life? That's the way God intended it to be. And that's where fidelity comes. That's why sexual relationships should never happen outside of the covenant of marriage, where two people have come together and committed themselves to one another, to be faithful to one another and to stand by one another so that there will not be the straying away from that covenant and the disobedience to the word of God. The Bible says here in Proverbs chapter 5, "Rejoice with the wife of your youth." This is not only a reminder that God's perfect plan is one man, one woman for life, but it is also a picture of a happy family with the joy of the husband and the wife in relationship. How many of you know that the joy of the family starts with the husband-wife relationship? When you have happy children, it's usually because mom and dad are happy too. Now, there can always be happiness when there's brokenness in a marriage, but it's a lot harder. The one thing that children want to know more than anything else, when you ask them, and all of the surveys tell the same thing, they want to know mom and dad are okay, that they're doing all right, that they love each other, and that things are going to work out. And I know that whenever I speak on a subject like this, I speak to people who've gone through hurt and brokenness, and it's never my purpose to add more hurt to what you already feel. One of the things I like to insert right here is to say that wherever you are in the process of life, in your relationship at home, if you know God, He can bring His grace to bear on your situation, and He can take broken things and mend them and make out of brokenness that which is beautiful. But only God can do that. He's the only one. So if you experience brokenness, let me recommend to you that if you haven't put God in the equation, you might want to do that, because really it's your only hope. Almighty God is the only one who can mend the brokenness in a person's heart and in a family and sustain the loss that you might feel. This is not just another reminder, but throughout the Proverbs, there are some interesting insights about the things that help a relationship to work. We're talking now about the principle of congeniality. If there is spirituality at the core and fidelity as the covenant, then congeniality needs to be the characteristic of this relationship. That means you get along, that you work hard at relating to one another. There is compatibility. How many of you know that compatibility isn't a given? It's something you work at, something that you deal with. There's no such thing as putting two people together in an intimate relationship without there being challenges and rough edges and things that need to be worked on. One of the top three things that married couples argue about, one of the most common causes of divorce, is the disagreement about money. Did you know? And it's interesting what the proverb says about the right perspective on money. Listen to Proverbs 15, 16, and 17. Better is a little with the fear of the Lord than great treasure with trouble. Better is a dinner of herbs where love is than a fatted calf with hatred. Isn't that a great proverb? Do you hear what the proverb says? You're better off having a little bit and having love than having a lot and having frustration and anguish. And sometimes couples don't understand that one of the things that brings frustration is the constant drivenness on the part of the man to make more money and have more things. And in the process, hopefully it's going to make them happy. And oftentimes I hear these people saying, I remember when we first got started and we didn't have anything, and we were so much more happy than we are now, when we're trying to fit our relationship in between two or three jobs and all the things we're trying to do to make our way in this materialistic world. That's why Proverbs 16:8 says, better is a little with righteousness than vast revenues without justice. The book of Proverbs has some interesting concepts about how you have congeniality at home. Make sure you have the right perspective. I see godly men today doing things that I've never seen them do before. In the last year, I think there have been four or five men who have come to me and said to me, I was up for a promotion. It meant moving my family to a place. I didn't like the spiritual environment. I love what's going on here. My kids are in the Christian school. We have a wonderful relationship. I turned down the promotion. I don't know what it's going to mean to my career, but I know this is what God wanted me to do, and I'm going to put Him first and see what happens. Amen? That's what we're talking about, the right perspective about money and life. Then Proverbs has some information about the righteous practices of husband and wife. Proverbs 11:29 says, he who troubles his own house will inherit the wind, and the fool will be a servant to the wise of heart. In other words, the one who mismanages his own house will see all that he has blown away, and he'll have nothing left in the end. Here's an interesting and vivid proverb. Proverbs 11:22 says, as a ring of gold in a swine's snout, so is a lovely woman who lacks discretion. Here's what the proverb says. As beautiful as that ring may be on a lovely woman, if the woman has no discretion, you might as well put the ring in the nose of a swine, of a pig. Isn't that an awful thought, an awful picture? Well, so is a woman without discretion. That's the proverb. Here's one that's a bit more positive than that. Proverbs 12:4. An excellent wife is the crown of her husband, but she who causes shame is like rottenness in his bones. Let's talk for a couple of minutes about the responses of love and grace between a husband and a wife. Proverbs 11:16 says, a gracious woman retains honor. Proverbs 15:1 says, a soft answer turns away wrath, but a harsh word stirs up anger. That will short circuit any argument you have in your home. What is the tendency when someone yells at us or screams at us? What do we want to do? Scream back. You answer softly and see what happens. It takes all the wind out of their sails. It cools the whole thing down, and it brings peace where there was frustration. And then here's a beautiful proverb. Listen carefully. Proverbs 24:26. He who gives the right answer kisses the lips. Did you see that when you were reading through this book? He who gives the right answer kisses the lips. How easy it is in relationships at home not to give the right answer. Have you ever noticed how easy it is for us to color the truth or to shade things in our favor? And the Bible says that when we relate to one another and we give the right answer, it has the same effect as a kiss on the lips. What a beautiful picture of relationships at home between the husband and the wife. Now, those are some of the things that will help you to have love and grace at home. But let me take a moment and give you a list of things that will hinder. And ladies, I'm not picking on you. I'm just reading what the scripture says. And before this series is over, this is going to be just as hard on all of us and just as helpful to all of us, I pray, as some of the things that seem to pop out here and there. But did you know how many times in the book of Proverbs this thought comes out? Watch carefully. Proverbs 19:13b. The contentions of a wife are a continual dripping. Proverbs 21:9. Better to dwell in the corner of a housetop than in a house shared with a contentious woman. Proverbs 21:19. Better to dwell in the wilderness than with a contentious and angry woman. Proverbs 25:24. It is better to dwell in the corner of a housetop than in a house shared with a contentious woman. Proverbs 27:15-16, a continual dripping on a very rainy day and a contentious woman are alike. Whoever restrains her restrains the wind and grasps oil with his right hand. In other words, it's hard to do. Did you know that the meaning of the word contentious is nagging? So ladies, I've never said this before in this church. Just don't do that. Just don't do that. The Bible spends 5 verses in one book to tell you that that's not a good thing to do. Don't always be on his case. Get on his team. Get off his back. And the same thing could be said for men, because you know men can nag just as easily as can women. There's an old Arab proverb that goes like this. 3 things make a house intolerable: the leaking through of rain, a wife's nagging, and bugs. Well, that's not very good company, is it? Sven and Hulda were a Scandinavian couple. They were Christians. They sang in the choir. They were at Sunday school every Sunday. They had prayer at every meal. They went to all the church functions, but they just could not get along. They both nagged at each other all the time. At home, it was terrible. Bickering and complaining and fussing. After both of them had devotions one morning, separately, of course, Hilda said to Sven, "You know, Sven, I've been thinking. I've got the answer to this hopeless problem we've been having with each other. I think we should pray for the Lord to take one of us home to be with Him. And then I will go live with my sister." That's the principle of cordiality. Get along with each other. You know, it takes work to get along in a marriage. That's what Proverbs is saying.
1: And the kind of work that you do is sort of spelled out in these verses. And I hope that you've gained some understanding of that in these discussions we've been having. And we'll continue that discussion tomorrow as we bring part 2 of Proverbs for Partners. Don't forget to get your copy of the book, God's Heart for Israel, during the month of August. 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You need to get this book and read it and be ready to answer the questions people are asking. And we'll see you next time right here.
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3: The person whose attitude is such that they can't be transparent, you cannot build friendship if you're not transparent. Well, let me tell you something. Every single one of us is weak. You think you're strong and you think you're Superman, Superwoman, you're in trouble. We're all weak. We all need each other. We need the person, the prayers, the fellowship, the friendship, the loyalty, the devotion, and all of that from other people. We don't have to be needy, but there are needs in our lives.
4: Does the instability in the world ever make you want to just close the door and hide? While withdrawing sounds harmless, locking yourself away also bars you in with another powerful enemy, loneliness. Today on In Touch, the teaching ministry of Dr. Charles Stanley, you'll hear part two of Building Wise Friendships. Hear 10 steps that can help us win the struggle with loneliness.
3: When you think about your friendships, let me just simply say that your friends, that is, if you have any true, genuine, loving, caring, devoted, loyal friends, they're one of the greatest assets you have in your life. And because they're assets in your life, you have to handle them. It takes time, it takes effort, it takes energy. And oftentimes people say, well, I just don't have any friends and I wish I did. What you have to ask is, are you trying to build friendships? Are you trying to build relationships? Or do you just expect them to happen? You see, casual friendships sort of happen. Real, true, genuine, loving, loyal, devoted friends don't happen. They're not found. They're built. And the quality of the material we place in that friendship will determine how long it lasts and how satisfying it is. And oftentimes, we are in too big a hurry. We don't want to spend the time, we don't want to spend the effort, and yet we still want those kind of friendships. They don't come that way. So I want us to think about this whole idea, because when you think about friendships, think about this. One of the first things that our Lord said was this. He said, having created Adam, he looked around at all this absolutely perfect garden, and here's Adam all by himself. And he said, it's not good that man be alone. Now, when the Bible speaks of man, usually it's talking about mankind, at least in some verses. And so it's certainly not good for a man to be alone or a woman to be alone. That's what God said. So, in fact, he was so persuaded and convinced of that, he gave Adam Eve. That is, he desired that he have a relationship, that he have a friendship. And so he created her. And God made us for relationships, for companions, and for friendship. And it is not good for us to live alone. I think anyone who lives alone can say, while the Lord maybe has brought us to a sense of satisfaction and contentment, it's still not good in lots of ways to be alone. And so God knew that, and therefore he made preparation for it. When you think, for example, in the scriptures of how many of God's servants down through the years had friends surrounding them, for example, in fact, the Bible says that God said that Abraham was his friend, that he was a friend to Abraham. And you'll recall that Moses had Aaron and Joshua as his very intimate close friends that helped him. You recall that David had Jonathan, but he also had many other very loyal, devoted friends who would have given their life for him. And of course, all of us remember Daniel, the prophet Daniel. He had three very devoted friends of Shadrach, Meshach, and Abednego. They were all such good friends to Daniel, they were willing to risk their lives on the basis of a conviction that he had and that they shared. Then the Lord Jesus Christ certainly had his friends and 12 disciples, and he knew them, he loved them, and they loved him. And then among those 12, he had three very intimate friends. That is Peter, James, and John. Not favorites, but intimates. Then the Apostle Paul, when you read the epistles, you'll discover that the Apostle Paul had numbers of friends. And he would say, would you please tell Luke to come to see me, or Timothy, or whoever it might have been. He had numbers of friends. He had lots to say about them because they were very important to him. In fact, one of the greatest assets you and I have is a loyal, devoted, faithful friend. And when we don't have those, there's something missing in our life. And so I would simply ask you, can you look around in your life today and say, well, yes, I do have one, two, three of those friends. If you have three of those kind of friends, you are so very, very blessed. Now, the big question is this, how do I develop that kind of relationship? How do I build that kind of friendship with anyone? Well, I want to go back to say, remember, that oftentimes our background has an effect upon the way we were treated. It doesn't have to be just necessary in your childhood, but the way you've been treated in your adulthood. The way we've been treated in the past oftentimes highly influences our capacity to be able to build wise relationships, wise friendships. So, what I want to do is I want to give you a list of things that I know will prove helpful. And I simply want to put it this way, that is, we build wise

Mutual interest, as I believe it should always be, as certainly a part of that should be the Lord Jesus Christ. If you have a relationship and a friendship that you can't ever mention his name without the other person being slightly objecting to it or feel like you want to, don't push me, there's something wrong with that relationship. Unless it is a relationship that you're willing to lead this person to Jesus Christ, then I can understand that. But when we're talking about building friendships, loyal, devoted, loving friendships, first of all, certainly, that's going to begin with a mutual sense of deep interest and things that you have together. Then, this is a very important one. We can build these kind of friendships, wise friendships, when, this is very important because I'm going to comment about this in a moment, when that friendship is based on my meeting their needs, not me, their meeting my needs. That is, if my friendship is built on the fact that I'm needy and I need the other person, that friendship probably will not go very far. Now, I believe that God wants to bring all of us to the place where He is absolutely sufficient in our life. And I know that God does know how, and that He can bring us to the place in our life, now listen carefully, where we do not feel needy. We don't need anyone. Now, I didn't say we do not need people, but that we don't have this neediness so that our relationships and friendships are based on, I need this, I need you, I need that, I need him, I need her. Because those kind of relationships don't really last very long oftentimes. But the Lord Jesus Christ in our heart can bring us to a point of such absolute, complete, listen, adequacy, sufficiency, completeness, contentment in Him, that we then can build very godly, wise, wonderful, contenting, energizing, motivating friendships because it isn't based on need. It is based now on how can I help this person? How can I meet their needs? How can I be the person they need me to be to them? And so there is a difference between developing a friendship based on this very needy, I need you kind of feeling and I must have you kind of feeling, and a freedom from all of that that makes it possible for us to build very wise, godly, contenting, fruitful, delightful, pure relationships and friendships. Likewise, if we're going to build these kind of relationships and we're going to build these kind of friendships, we must be willing to risk rejection and pain. We all gonna have it. Because all of us are human, here's what happens. Two people can love each other, or two people can have a good relationship, and that one of them's gonna do something that the other one feels rejected, or feels like, well, you weren't thinking about me, you didn't care. And they're gonna feel pain. Listen, if you're waiting till you can find someone who will cause you no pain, who will cause you no sense of rejection, and whose life is such that you'll never have any hurt, you'll never have a relationship. Because Jesus, for example, he caused the Apostle Peter some pretty straight pain. He said to him, you act like the devil. That had to be painful in front of the rest of them. And so therefore, when we come to building these wise relationships and friendship, you've got to be willing to suffer a little hurt, a little pain, a little misunderstanding, and some rejection. And there are many people who've been so rejected and so hurt and so full of pain, they say, I can't stand anymore. It's just not worth it. Yes, it is. It's worth the pain and rejection to feel loved and anchored by a genuine, true, loving, devoted, loyal friend. Yes, it's worth it. Sure, it's worth it. But you see, you'll never grow up until you're willing to be hurt. You'll never grow up until you can live, listen, when you can live through the hurt and the pain, and you can live through it with that person no matter what. You want to build strong relationships and friendships? Listen, when we do, and we really choose to do so, we can do that when we love sacrificially. If I love sacrificially, it means that I can give and expect nothing in return. It means that I can also give when I have needs, but I don't have to mention them. It means that I can put myself second. It means that if I love sacrificially, I'm willing to lay down my life and lay down my wants and my wishes in order to please and to make the other person happy and to bring them to contentment and joy in their life. And so when a person is building
wise relationships, wise friendships.

0: They are willing and they can love sacrificially. That means they don't always have to have their way. Even though they think they're right sometimes, they don't have to have their way. They're willing to lay that down. If you're going to have those kind of relationships, you must be willing to be open and transparent. Now, what do I mean by that? Simply this. If you're going to build a friendship with someone, you've got to open your heart. You've got to be willing to say, you know, let me tell you how I'm feeling. And not worry about whether the other person's going to respond in the wrong way or not. To be transparent says I'm going to be open, honest about my feelings, about what I'm thinking, how I'm thinking, why I thought that way, why I did this. And the other person may question that, but you know what? If you wait till you get somebody who always agrees with you, that's not friendship. Friends are willing to confront. But genuine, true friends confront in love. They confront with the idea of edifying the other person, building them up, strengthening them, helping them to see their relationship to God, helping them to understand what is best in their life. You see, if you're going to build those kind of friendships, it takes effort. It takes energy. And I must be willing to open my heart. Now, the tragedy of people like that is this. What they don't realize is when they shut you out, they shut themselves up to their own loneliness. My heart goes out to people who are lonely, who shut themselves into a very small world for fear of rejection, fear of further hurt, further pain. You know what? You're not going to get out from behind that wall until you're willing to risk it. Are you going to get hurt? Yes. Pain? Yes. Rejection? Yes. Is it worth it? Yes. But you've got to be willing to get out. Say, you know what? I'm imperfect. Here's what happened in my life. And I need help. I need your understanding. I need your prayers, whatever it might be. Then, if we're going to build those kind of intimate, happy, joyful kind of friendships, we must be willing to serve the other person gladly. And you know what? If you have a true friend and you want to be a true friend, you want to develop real true friendships, serving one another is just part of it. If you're one of those persons and you're always on the receiving end and that's the way you like it, you'll never have genuine, true, intimate, loving, loyal, devoted, lasting friendship. It just doesn't work. It goes both ways. And when you find two people who love to serve each other, when I see people like that, and I see people who are happily married, they just love each other to death, they're serving each other, they don't have to be coaxed into doing it, it's just part of, it flows because of what? Because of their genuine love, and their genuine respect, and their love for each other. Then, I'm going to be able to build those kind of wise friendships when I can say, please forgive me, and to be forgiving toward the other person. If you cannot say, I was wrong, I really blew it, I was very insensitive, I wasn't looking out for you, I didn't think about you, I was only thinking about myself, I need to ask you, would you please forgive me? If you can't say that, you cannot build friendship. You've got to be willing to say, please forgive me. And then, you're going to build lasting friendship, you've got to be willing to be forgiving no matter what. When somebody says, I can forgive you, but it's over. It just got canceled. The word forgiven doesn't mean it's meaningless at that point. Listen, how can I withhold forgiveness from anyone when he has forgiven me all of my life? I was saved at 12, and every single thing I've ever done that was not right in the eyes of God is forgiven, washed away in the blood of Jesus. How can I hold vengeance and retaliation? I may not like what some people do, but you know what? I have no right to refuse forgiveness. You're going to build good friendships, lasting friendships. You got to be forgiving. We build wise friendships when we can accept criticism and praise gladly. Now, I know that runs against your grain, and you say, what's this gladly business? Well, how can you accept criticism and praise gladly? Let me ask you a question. Do you have a right to accept praise if you can't accept criticism? I don't think so. In other words, if I love your praise, I must be willing to gladly accept your criticism. If, watch this now, if I'm persuaded you really love me, I'm going to be able to accept your criticism because I know, you know what? You're looking out for my best interest. You see something about me I don't see. You love me enough to confront me. You love me enough to tell me I was wrong. You love me enough to tell me you need to look at that and re-examine that. If you can't have that kind of relationship with somebody, you can't have a real marriage. You can't have a real relationship. You can't have a genuine, fulfilling, contenting, joyful, exciting, listen, happy relationship with anybody. Because praise and criticism is part of life. How do you handle that? That is, how do we wisely handle those things? I'm simply saying, if you're going to build a relationship, if you're going to build a friendship with somebody, you must be willing to accept praise and criticism. Listen, gladly. I will only accept it gladly when I believe it's being done in love and when I believe the other person really has my best interest at heart. If that's not there, it won't be very gladly. Then I will build wise relationships when I'm committed to the spiritual growth of the other person. When I'm committed to the spiritual growth of the other person, I can build a wonderful relationship. When I want to encourage them in the Word of God, when I want to encourage them to pray, and I'm willing to pray with them, and I'm willing to help them understand the Word of God, the ways of God, when I can carry on a conversation with somebody about the Lord Jesus Christ and feel absolutely free to express what I believe God is saying at this point, when I can say to a person, let me tell you what I believe the Lord has said to me about thus and so, and what I'd like for us to do is to pray together about this and see if you get the same confirmation about this that I do. When I think about helping someone else grow up in their spiritual life, you just think about what a wonderful opportunity we have. That to establish those kind of friendships, that we're helping the other person grow up and mature in their spiritual life. Listen, two genuine friends, that's what they do. When they're genuine friends, godly friends, what do? They want to see each other grow up because as one person grows, what do? They pull the other person. And when they get there, they pull the other. So what happens is this. As each one matures in their life in different areas, it motivates and strengthens and encourages and inspires us to grow equally in that area. Because in every two people, one is going to be stronger in one way than the other. And what happens is God just does something absolutely fantastic in their lives. What a beautiful way to establish a lasting friendship when you're challenged and motivated to help grow the other person up in their spiritual life. Likewise, when we really and truly want to develop lasting, true, genuine friendships, we will do that when the principles of Scripture govern our relationship. When the principles of Scripture govern our relationship. Now that would eliminate a lot of things in people's lives. If they said, you know what? I certainly want to be your friend, and I would be interested in building a friendship relationship with you. And let's just decide in the very beginning that the principles of the Word of God will govern our relationship. It'll govern what we say to each other. It'll govern how we react to each other. It will govern our conduct and our behavior in public and in private. It will govern every aspect of our life because we want a godly relationship. And when you choose to build a relationship governed by the principles of the Word of God, you're going to build a fantastic relationship, a loving, loyal, devoted, immeasurable, incomparable, indescribable relationship that will bring you the greatest sense of contentment and joy and peace and happiness in your life, no matter what.
1: 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It's just ahead.
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2: Today's scripture reading is Psalm 100, verses 1 through 5. Shout joyfully to the Lord, all the earth. Serve the Lord with gladness. Come before Him with joyful singing. Know that the Lord Himself is God. It is He who has made us and not we ourselves. We are His people and the sheep of His pasture. Enter His gates with thanksgiving and His courts with praise. Give thanks to Him. Bless His name. For the Lord is good, His loving kindness is everlasting, and His faithfulness to all generations.
1: Have you ever considered how you treat the Lord? Some people lift prayer request after prayer request and yet fail to give Him glory and praise. When that's the case, they may be attempting to use the Lord to fulfill their needs and desires without demonstrating love for Him. 1 Peter 2:9 says, God's people should proclaim His excellencies. Our concerns are of great importance to Him, but He also wants us to come to Him with a worshipful heart, not an attitude of self-centeredness. You may ask, what's the point of praise? When you begin to extol the Lord, your focus shifts to Him. Then you will start recalling the ways He's impacted your life. As Psalm 105:5 says, remember His wonders which He has done. Praising the Lord is one of Scripture's principal themes. We're told to do so joyfully, all throughout the day and in the presence of others. Take some time today to reflect on the Lord's mighty work of salvation in your life. Praise the Father for His faithfulness and righteousness. When your heart is full of praise, worries will diminish, and you'll trust God to provide for your needs in His own timing.
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1: Do you have a best friend? The most important friendship you could ever have could begin today. Here's A Moment with Charles Stanley.
0: Now, I want to talk about one particular friendship. I want to talk about the most important friendship that you and I have. And that is our friendship with Jesus Christ. He said to His disciples in John chapter 15, that 15th verse, He says, you're My friends. Not only were they his friends, you know what? Every single one of us, the Lord Jesus Christ desires to develop a friendship with us. It is possible to have an intimate, loving, satisfying, contenting, eternal relationship with the Son of God. And remember this, this relationship is built on his unconditional love for us, on his continuing forgiveness of us, on his eternal plan for us. So that when you develop a friendship with Jesus, it's eternal. It is forever, and no matter what happens, that friendship will never be broken. And I want to ask you, if you've never trusted him as your Savior, no matter how many other friends you have, there will always be a gap in your heart, always be an empty space there, because there's a space created there in your life for Jesus, the best friend you'll ever have. And he's yours for the asking. If you ask him, Lord Jesus, forgive me of my sins. I do believe that your death on the cross paid my sin debt in full, and I'm asking you to forgive me and trusting you to become my Savior, and surely I want you to be my friend. You know how long it'll take him to do that? Just about like that. He's ready to build a relationship with you that'll satisfy you forever and ever and ever.
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6: That's what parents will do. Oh, you shouldn't feel that way. You know, you should feel good about yourself. Yeah. You shouldn't be upset. You immediately told me you don't understand.
7: That's Sue Acuna talking about middle schoolers and their need to feel understood. She's with us today on Focus on the Family with Jim Daly, along with her friend and co-author Cynthia Tobias, and they'll give you an inside look at the perspective of your middle school children. Thanks for joining us. I'm John Fuller.
8: If you've ever wondered whether you're doing this whole middle school parenting correctly, you probably throw that out the window, right? Middle school is a challenge for the student, the child, and the parent. I mean, it's just an odd time where everything's changing. Bodies are changing, perspectives, independence is growing in that little one. They're not following you around the house saying, Mommy, what is this? Daddy, what is that? Right? And the joyful time of parenting when the kids are just right there and everything is bliss. Junior high tends to bring on some stress. And you know what? Here at Focus on the Family, we want to be here for you. We have caring Christian counselors to help you with those parenting questions. Is my child in a bad spot, a good spot, whatever? Take advantage of that. It's all free. We also have a great new Age and Stage program where you can sign up your child's birthdays, and we will send you weekly information to help you better understand what your child 0 to 18 is going through. And really, that was born out of my experience as a parent and the pediatrician giving me a list of what the terrible twos were going to look like. Mm-hmm. And Focus now has that kind of capacity to give you insight into the twos, the fours, the nines, all the way through up to 18. So take advantage of that. Today's guests are experts on the impact of the transition into the middle school years, and they're going to help equip you, if you're living that dream, to help equip you to do that job as best as you can.
7: Mm-hmm. Yeah, and Cynthia Tobias and Sue Acuna are moms of now adult children, and they're both former teachers. And we're talking about a book they've written called Middle School, The Inside Story, What Kids Tell Us But Don't Tell You. It's a terrific resource, and we have it here at the ministry.
8: Sue and Cynthia, welcome to Focus on the Family. Welcome back.
9: Thank you. Great to be here.
8: Sue, you were that middle school teacher. Most people, most adults, I think when they hear that you chose to be a middle school teacher, we're like, what's wrong with you?
6: I get blessed so many times by strangers when I say, oh, I taught eighth grade.
8: And how many times do people respond with,
6: bless
8: why?
6: You. Yeah, or I couldn't do it. Or, I couldn't do your job.
8: That's a window into the whole attitude from the adults. What is going on there with middle school kids and their parents that you're going, buckle up?
6: Middle school kids come across as totally self-centered and moody and just difficult to deal with. And we talk about the bubble. The bubble is when they really are a little self-centered because so much is changing that they're focused totally on what they're thinking and feeling and how they look. But they really are considerate young people. They just need a little reminding. So when you walk up to a group and they don't get out of your way, if you say, excuse me, can I get through? They'll look surprised and say, oh, sorry. Most of the time.
8: Cynthia, that's a great point because I think our anticipation as both parents and adults is that the kids are unruly, they're not respectful at that age. But sometimes it's as simple as treating others the way you want to be treated, right?
9: Yeah, and you know, the interesting thing is I was thinking, oh boy, middle schoolers, I love high school, but middle schoolers, no. But you know, we ended up working with not only Sue's class, but about 300 middle schoolers, including a whole group here at Focus from some of the schools around. And I just fell in love with them. I thought, oh my goodness, when you really stop and ask them questions or you talk to them and they realize, so I'm not weird, right? That's the, and the funny thing was, Sue, at the end when we put the book together, and her class, she said, hey guys, it's time for the book to come out and you'll be able to show your mom and dad and friends what you said. And they went, what did they say?
6: They said, don't tell my mom that I said that.
8: You did listed me as a mysterious anonymous name.
6: Because it's full of stories, right, quotes right from the kids.
8: Well, and you say these are things that the kids told you but won't tell the parents. Right. I mean, that's the subtitle of your book,
6: and
8: basically.
6: And it sounds a little dark, but it's really just things that they're feeling.
8: You know, I do want to make sure to cover this, Cynthia. The changes that are occurring for that, we hit on some of those changes, physical changes, but attitude changes, really the thing that we're drilling into. What does that specifically look like with junior high? And then as parents, what do we need to do to help that a little bit? You touched on that, like feeling insecure is common. I mean, do you remember that, John?
7: No, terribly.
8: Yeah. Boys have that a certain way. Girls have it a different way, and we'll get into that. But just broadly, you know, what do parents need to expect from the attitude of their junior high kid?
9: One of the parents at one of our meetings said, I don't understand my daughter. She's so self-centered. She's always looking in the mirror. She doesn't even know who she is, and she's just all about her. And we said, well, she doesn't understand the person in the mirror either. She's going through all these changes so rapidly. Mm. And the parent's thinking, oh, for heaven's sake, just do this. Yeah. But the more you talk to your middle schooler, sometimes the more you realize they don't understand this either. I mean, remember, they overnight in 24 hours, their hands and feet can grow an inch. And So when they wake up, they could fall out of bed. Yeah. They could stumble. They could be clumsy. And how do they react to it? They're embarrassed. They're horrified.
8: Yeah.
9: And so it was reassuring to the parents and to the kids to say, this is normal. Really? Yeah. No, really, this is normal.
8: And that's a good thing. Yeah, what is kind of the normal range of things? Sue, what are the three things middle schoolers want from their relationship with their parents?
6: To be listened to be taken seriously, and to be understood.
8: Universal. Man, it sounds the same.
6: When we would talk to parents, we would see it. Married couples look at each other going, same. Yeah, same.
8: That's so true. And why do we as parents lose perspective on that or never gain perspective to know these are the basic human requirements to be listened to be understood, to be taken seriously? A lot of parents at that age of their parenting with junior hires, they're not showing their children are serious enough to take seriously.
6: And it starts when they're little, and you made all their decisions for them, right? What they were going to eat, when they were going to go to bed, what they were going to wear. And somewhere along the way, you have to start letting that go. And when they get to be earlier than you think. We had a parent of a 10-year-old who said, I figure I've got 3 good years left. And we laughed because it can start as early as 9 or 10 or 11. Suddenly they want more autonomy. They want more independence. And if you've kind of eased into that, you'll have a better time.
10: Yeah.
6: But if at 11 years old, you're still making their lunch and cleaning their room, then it's going to be a much tougher transition.
8: Real basic tenet for parenting in that regard is the goal is to raise an adult, not to raise an adult who acts like a child.
6: Work yourself out of a job.
8: But that's really a huge difference. Mm-hmm. And it should start just at the 5th, 6th grade time period, certainly into 7th and 8th grade, mm-hmm. that they can have more responsibility, that they're responsible for those responsibilities, right?
6: In the Bible, children became adults at 13 years old. And yeah. I think 13-year-olds today still feel that sense of, I'm much more closer to adulthood yeah. than childhood.
8: Which is a good feeling. It builds confidence. It does so much for them to know that they're trusted and respected, hopefully. Cynthia, middle schoolers tend to start to prioritize friendships. You mentioned that. They're not only looking at the merit themselves, but I think they're asking themselves the question, you know, am I acceptable to my peer group? Am I pretty enough for my peer group? Am I strong enough, masculine enough? Do I have muscles yet? You know, all those things are occurring when they look into the mirror, but they're one of their core things at that age is their friendship group and acceptance into that group. Share some tips for keeping up with, for the parents to keep up with their friends, their kids' friends. That could be intimidating for parents.
9: I was, because the self-esteem is a real issue. And I was teaching a 9th grade class years ago, and this one girl was just, she was so miserable all the time. And she said, I'm not pretty, I'm not acceptable. And so I asked her to stay after class one day. And I came and I said, I'm going to show you something I never show anybody. This is my 7th grade picture. And she looked at it, she goes, oh, but you're so pretty now. And I said, and you're going to be even prettier. This is a stage. This is what you mature into. But you've got to believe in yourself. And we all go through these awkward stages. God doesn't think we're ugly. And we're going to mature into what he wants us to be.
8: If anybody's doubting that, just remember your first license picture at 16 or whatever it was.
9: Yeah, go back and look at it.
8: Who shows that anymore, right? It's like, that's what I look like at 16? But it's so true. Many middle schoolers spend a lot of time with online friends and screen time, etc. And we talk a lot about that. There's so many shows. If you're struggling in that element of your parenting, just look at the archive, get the app, call Focus. We'll help you with some very specific points there. But how can parents set boundaries for their children and screen time?
6: I think what's different today is most kids have smartphones and they have access to internet and data all day. Mm-hmm. Imagine if you walked out your front door every day and there were people standing there watching you who are rating your looks and your speech and the words you use. And that's what's happening to kids. First thing they do is jump on Instagram or Snapchat and see how people think about what they've said or what they wear. And it's so intimidating.
8: You know, this is a really good point. And I think for parents, this is an important place to stop and just think about this for a minute. Yeah, I'm reminded of banks, how they train bankers to know counterfeit money. It's not by letting them feel counterfeit money. They feel real money all day long. And they get them used to what that paper is like, what the ink looks like. And generally, a bank employee can tell the difference because when a fraudulent bill comes in, it's different. Mm-hmm. I think in the parenting structure here, we can put a lot of boundaries up. We don't want you to do this. We don't want you to do that. But you almost have to fill the bucket of what is true in their identity. People are going to judge you online. People are going to say horrible things to you. And have that dialogue with your child. But you are made for something much bigger than that. What do they know? You have to anticipate building their emotional stability by having open dialogue with them, right?
6: Yes, and you have to listen to what they're saying and not just say, oh, ignore them. You are beautiful. I've always thought you're beautiful. That immediately shuts down communication.
8: How do you do that? How do you say, tell me what your friends are saying? Yeah, what do you say?
6: You listen first, and especially the first time they come to you, because when they're young and they're first getting on social media, they will be upset and they might come to you and say, she said that my dress was ugly. And instead of just disagreeing, you listen and say something back. Did you think it was ugly or why do you think she said that? And just let them share all those feelings first so then you validated their feelings.
8: Maybe even why is it important what she thinks?
6: Mm-hmm.
8: those kinds of questions, you know, but not in a judgmental way, more like an information.
6: Yeah.
9: And questions is a key point, because we have a tendency, because we've been used to telling them what to do, we just issue orders, we issue edicts, we tell them what to do, which doesn't help.
6: Yeah. Or we tell them what to feel.
9: Or what
6: this
9: to feel.
6: This is a big thing with middle schoolers. My parents taught me how to feel.
9: Why do you think that is hard for you? What do you think would make it easier for you? Mm. And those kind of questions are less threatening, and they encourage more conversation.
6: Mm. But if you go too far, it's badgering. So.
7: Yeah. And you said your parents told you what to feel?
6: That's what parents will do. Oh, you shouldn't feel that way. You know, you should feel good about yourself. Yeah. You shouldn't be upset. Mm. You immediately told me you don't understand.
7: Yeah.
8: Wow. Yeah, that would be a normal parenting approach.
6: I want you to feel happy.
8: You think you're doing the right thing.
6: Yeah.
8: Yeah, but listen.
7: This is Focus on the Family with Jim Daly, and our guests today are Sue Acuna and Cynthia Tobias, talking about their terrific book, Middle School, The Inside Story, and the subtitle, as Jim noted, really says it all, What Kids Tell Us But Don't Tell You. 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
8: Let me press on this a little bit, because I want to make sure parents are getting this. How can parents show compassion for the anxieties that middle schoolers are experiencing, or the pain they're experiencing? And I think there would be some gender effect here, because I'm just thinking of dads. You know, we always say, yeah, just get up, don't cry, don't touch it. I mean, weird things. Where do we get these things? You know, when your son or daughter falls and skins their knee. The same is true emotionally. It'll be better, because we've got the benefit of living more years, and we know the pimple on our face is not the end of all time. But if we're too dismissive with that, we're doing equal harm to a degree. So we have to really hear that. But in that space of the anxieties they're feeling, I'm talking about emotional issues more than physical appearance. How do we back up and be very careful to say the right thing in that moment?
9: One of the things that really made this book strong, I think, is we talked to the kids themselves, and we'd ask them, you know, like, what's your biggest fear? And they'd give us, oh, you know, losing a parent and all the standard stuff. And then we'd say, yeah, but what really do you fear? And we would kind of drill in, and when they felt safe, they would say, well, and almost unanimously, they said, the fear of looking stupid, no matter what.
8: Yeah.
9: And one of the reasons that kids want to read this book, want their parents to read this book, I've heard them at the book table, Mom, you need to read this book. Get this book. They feel like their parents just haven't gotten anything, that they don't know. And the kid can't tell them, because they don't know either. And so we call it What They Tell Us But Don't Tell You, because they felt safe, they felt understood, they felt... comfortable. And that's why they're very honest about a lot. All the quotes in there are just fresh and honest.
6: I find it interesting that parents say, my kid never tells me anything. And the kids say, my parents never listen to me.
14: Yeah.
6: Which tells you there's a communication breakdown. And you know, there's a line from the musical Hamilton where they say, talk less, smile more.
14: Yeah.
6: Just a smile and a nod. John's over there smiling and nodding as I'm talking, which encourages me to keep talking.
14: Yeah, that's so true. Let's move into the signs of bullying that we as parents need to be aware of. This seems to be, especially cyberbullying now, which was something unheard of 20 years ago. We didn't have to deal with that. We just had to deal literally with the bully at school that was picking on me. What are those signs that a child will exhibit in junior high?
6: I think the most obvious one is a sudden change in tastes. They no longer want to watch those movies or wear those clothes. Of course, looking depressed is a sure sign. But when something that gave them joy has always given them joy and suddenly they don't want to do it anymore, odds are pretty good someone has criticized them for that.
14: Anything to add to that, Cynthia? I mean, that's...
9: Well, again, it's how you approach them, too, to say, that's not okay. You better not do that. I know what you're doing, and it's... It's again back to the questions and you're saying, do you think that might hurt somebody's feelings?
14: Yeah.
9: Are you being careful of how you're saying it?
14: Or if you're the recipient of it, how do you manage that? That has all kinds of shades to it because it's, you know, bullying comes in all
6: and
14: forms.
6: And it's embarrassing to admit.
14: Yeah.
6: It's hard to get a
14: you're
6: child to admit.
14: And people don't, you know, understandably, people don't want to be the victim. Describe ways to help middle schoolers develop their identity.
9: You focus on their strengths and reinforce the strengths. And one of the things that impressed me that Sue talked about was she told her kids, God's not afraid of your questions.
14: That's good.
6: Or your anger.
9: Or your anger, yeah.
14: Yeah,
9: and
14: which is so good.
9: So don't be thinking that something's wrong with me and I'm going to go to hell or I'm going to be a terrible person. You can ask God. And sometimes you don't want to ask your parents because they're going to think badly of you.
14: Mm-hmm.
9: But you can ask God. And I really think that it's important that you have a daily time of devotion, even if it's brief.
6: And ask, what can I pray about for you today? What's going on? What can
14: I
6: pray about? As a parent.
14: Yeah, it's good.
6: And parents need to not panic.
14: Yeah.
6: The first time a child says, I'm not sure I believe in God anymore. Well, don't panic because then you'll do what they call going off on them.
14: Right.
6: Where'd you get that idea? Why is that wrong? We just keep coming back to it, but listen. Listen openly.
14: Yeah, that's good. And, you know, when you look at the research, this becomes one of the core things that when those junior hires become 20-somethings and 30-somethings, they'll look back and say, my parents either did or did not do a good job of helping me form my identity. So this is one not to be sloppy with.
6: And try not to make it all about church.
14: Right,
6: make it more about faith.
14: Right, yeah, faith in Christ, etc. All right, another really sensitive question. Junior high is the time when you start noticing the opposite sex, typically. Like, you're looking at girls going, they're really pretty. Girls are looking at boys going, he's kind of cute. So as a parent, again, what are some good guidelines when it comes to these relationships? The junior high dance. Let's just start there.
6: I think it's good to have a discussion when they're a little bit younger, what's going to be allowed and at what age. And there are parents who still will make that rule. You're not going out on an actual date until you're 16.
14: Right.
6: But then there are parents who think it's cute to drop off their two 12-year-olds at the movie and leave them unsupervised. So I think you need to be vigilant. Have a sense of humor. That will get you a long, way.
14: Yeah.
9: The old nice try. That's not going to happen. You know, you lighten it up just a little.
6: Or the dad who says you're not going out of the house till you're 30. Well, you know, kids know that he's just kidding, but he is letting them know. We'll have some rules.
14: And managing those appetites are critical. It's starting right there. Mm-hmm. That's the age at which those appetites begin to form, and you need to, as a parent, I think, help shape what is good and godly character and then what is beyond the pale of the right decision, right? And those are all delicate discussions.
6: Yes, yes,
14: and
6: yes.
14: I would say they're really based on your relationship with your child.
6: And maybe you're not the one, again, as Cynthia said, maybe you're not the one to talk to them about it. Maybe the youth pastor or a favorite aunt or uncle, maybe there's someone else they're more comfortable talking with.
14: That they're more comfortable talking with.
9: I know one of my sons, at one point when I started to talk, no, don't, I don't want to.
6: And mine were more willing to talk to me. I had three sons. They wanted to talk to me more than dad because dad would just get flustered.
14: Yeah.
6: But I had one who'd get in the car and turn off the radio and say, we need to have some girl talk. And he would ask me about something.
14: Oh, wow.
6: Or something he wanted
14: but that's
6: to
14: really
6: know.
14: Good. That's a great sign that he was comfortable enough to bring
6: those
14: questions.
6: But when you talk with boys, you don't want to sit down with a cup of coffee across the table.
9: No.
6: You want to be in the car,
14: the move.
6: Shoot baskets, play a game, play
14: be on
6: Legos.
14: The move. That's true.
6: Yep.
14: Let me ask you, how can parents influence their middle schoolers to embrace their values, their faith? This is like the biggest concern. And now you read so much research from Barna and others that so many teens and 20-somethings are walking away from the faith. And so now we are generating this out of fear that our young people, that our children aren't going to embrace the faith. So how do we lay the right breadcrumbs, not in a manipulative way, but in a way that we get there together?
6: And I think they're very sensitive to hypocrisy. So make sure you're modeling the values that you want them to live.
14: Exactly.
6: And then point out maybe when you're not, be ready to ask for forgiveness. Yeah. But again, listen to what they're saying, monitor what they're watching. It's hard because there's so much out there on social media. Again, voices that they're hearing. Make sure that they're hearing your voice just as strongly.
14: That's a good measure.
9: The kids said to us, you know, we don't want to ask our parents any questions. We're afraid to ask about where it is in the Bible or that kind of stuff because they're going to think that we're doubting and that we're, you know, going back on our faith. And so they needed the assurance.
7: Along this line, you had a story in the book about a young man you called Jack and kind of his story of faith. I wonder if you could tell us about that.
9: Jack, my husband, this is part of his testimony. In 7th and 8th grade, he just decided, I don't believe in, I just believe in evolution. I don't believe in creation because and so he didn't have any real basis for it. He went for years. And he finally got converted at 16 by the Youth for Christ. That gave the pretty girls and donuts. And then
7: I'm sorry, was that a planned event, pretty girls and donuts?
6: Oh, maybe.
9: Oh, absolutely. I think it must have been because then he discovered when the youth leader started speaking and goes, oh, that's not what I thought it was. Because, you know, when you're a kid, you're 7th and 8th grade. He said, I just made these big assumptions and I never asked anybody. And so he said, my parents, we never talked about it. And it's, think of the years that he could have had back if he could have just talked to his parents.
14: Yeah. You know, one of the things that you need to do, I think, as a parent, is to encourage your child to ask hard questions, not to run away from those, and maybe even to share some of the hard questions you have not yet resolved yourself as an adult. That seems to allow the child an exhale. That it's okay, I'm not broken because I have these questions or these doubts. But how do you do that, Sue? How do you do that to where it encourages the child in their faith journey, not discourages them?
6: I used to tell my students that I had a book of questions to ask God when I get to heaven, things that I don't understand. But it's also good to be able to say, let's check out the Bible for that. You know, you can go to Google and say, what's a good scripture about doubting my faith or about cruelty in the world?
14: Yeah. I mean, those are good things to take on. The fact that you said earlier, Cynthia, God can manage that emotion as well as those intellectual questions that we may not have answered yet.
6: And, but again, don't shut them down.
14: Yeah. Okay. Encourage it. I mean, I would think even identifying with, you know, it's such a good question. I've had that question for years, and I don't know that I have a good answer yet. Right?
6: All the time.
14: Yep. And now you're showing the respect that you talked about earlier and hearing them, so you're listening, so you're doing the things that you
6: and
14: said in the
6: very
14: beginning.
6: And even say that frustrates me too.
14: Yeah.
6: When you're talking about grace is for everybody no matter what. And you can say it doesn't seem fair to me either. If I live a good life and you don't, God forgives both of us equally.
14: Yeah.
6: And frustrates me.
9: Frankly, this is one of the greatest appeals of this book. In my we didn't even maybe anticipate. The kids want not only to read it, but they say, Mom, you need to read this book. Because they want them to know, but they don't know how to put it in words. And the book talks to them.
14: Mm-hmm. Yeah. I mean, this is the way it should be. So, man, you've covered a lot. There's a lot we didn't get to. Mm-hmm. Let's come back next time and continue to chat if we can do that. And for the listeners, I hope you feel encouraged not only to get through the middle school years, but to make the most of them. It's really laying the foundation for your future adult relationship, right? 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
3: 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Well, this isn't good, because if you did this in your home, oh, you'd be in trouble. Recent years, deficit spending and growing government debt has become a trend for almost all Canadian governments. Like households, governments are required to pay interest on debt. In fact, combined, the provinces and the federal government are expected to spend $94 billion just on interest payments this year. Residents in Newfoundland face by far the highest combined federal-provincial interest payments per person, $3,048. Saskatchewan, at $2,133. Federal government will spend a projected $54 billion on debt servicing charges this fiscal year, which is roughly equivalent to what the government spent on the Canada Health transfer to the province, $54.7 billion, and significantly more than it expects to spend on child care benefits, $38 billion. But governments continue to borrow with record-setting spending. Saskatchewan Court of Appeal dismissed Chris Fallman's appeal of his bail denial Thursday. Fallman arrested November 2025 and denied bail that same month after a hearing in Weyburn. He filed a detention review application citing a material change in circumstances, which was referred to the Court of Appeal on June 25th. Fallman is charged in the fatal 2025 highway shooting of 44-year-old Tanya Myers near Weyburn. Preliminary hearing scheduled for October in Weyburn to see if there's enough evidence for him to stand trial. Fallman initially charged with manslaughter, but the charge was later upgraded to second-degree murder. Well, thousands of Canadians could soon find their long weekend travel plans up in the air as WestJet and its flight attendants race to avoid a strike that could ground much of the airline's mate fleet as early as Sunday. Union representing the 4,400 WestJet mainline flight attendants issued a 72-hour strike notice, and then WestJet responded with its own 72-hour lockout notice. Although negotiations continue, no strike has been confirmed yet. Dispute centers on how flight attendants are paid. The union says crews currently average about 35 hours of unpaid work every month because they're only compensated when the aircraft is moving. Flight attendants are seeking boarding pay and higher base wages after voting 99.4% in favor of strike action. Hey, that towering Don Cherry sculpture that became the signature landmark of Mortlach's Meet Me in Mortlach initiative now has a new home, marking the end of one chapter of grassroots tourism project. Colorful 15-foot chainsaw carving of the longtime hockey personality has been relocated to Major, Saskatchewan. That happened in mid-June after being sold to a private buyer. Its location comes as the owners of the Highway 1 property that hosted the Bohemian Market prepare to sell the site, prompting organizers to remove artwork and attractions before the property changes hands. Created by BC chainsaw sculptor Darren Jones from locally sourced Manitoba maple. Statue was unveiled May 2024 at the entrance of the village along the Trans-Canada Highway. Carving certainly generated national media coverage and attracted visitors from right across Canada. Time now for the Thorsness Pine Sports Desk, serving the Parkland for 70 years with Maytag, Whirlpool, KitchenAid. From the Appliance Guys, Thorsness Pines, 14 bets downtown Yorkton. CFL Week 9 kicked off yesterday. BC, 25 points they score in the fourth quarter and beat Winnipeg 35-19. Second win of the season for the Lions, while the Bombers' record slips to 4-4. Meantime, in baseball, the Kenora Supers blanked the Grandview Lakers 7-0 to win the Sasky Senior Baseball League Championship 3-2. Cody Rock, well, kind of figured he'd be pitching. One hit, shutout. Complete game, struck out 13, didn't walk any. Oh, and he hit a couple home runs as well. Meantime, in baseball, Toronto Blue Jays, day off yesterday. We'll start a series against the St. Louis Cardinals at Rogers Center tonight. Having a look at Rock weather, sunny, although a few clouds rolling in the afternoon, 30% chance of showers, could be a thunderstorm, high 25. Clearing tonight, low 15, mainly sunny Saturday, high 27. Sunday, sunny, high 30. Monday, mix of sun and cloud, high 20. Tuesday, mix of sun and cloud, high 23. On the roundup, Kenora, Camsack, Foam Lake, Regina, Melville, 14. Esterhazy, Langeberg, 10. For Capel, Balcaris, 9. Roblin, Russell, 12. Saskatoon, 17. Yorkton, sunny sky. Southwest wind, 9. Relative humidity is at 93%. Current temperature is 14 degrees. 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I'm Randy Atkinson.

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You won't want to miss this. 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

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I'm Randy Atkinson with a Rock 98.5 local news update. Well, people in Saskatchewan living with cystic fibrosis are now eligible for Alftrek, a medication that improves lung function as of August 1st. Coverage of the drug now available to CF patients ages 6 and older who meet the medical criteria. Drug is effective for patients who have one of 266 different rare genetic mutations that cause CF. Although there is no cure, Alftrek controls symptoms and slows the rate at which the disease progresses. Saskatchewan also provides coverage for other CF medications as well. The additional listing of Alftrek expands access to effective CF treatment, making more than 95% of eligible patients in Saskatchewan candidates for the therapy. CN Rail moving ahead with plans to demolish an historic railway station in the province. No, not Melville. They continue to work on theirs. It's the Humboldt Railway Station, stood as a landmark in the community since 1905, but it's been vacant since the 1980s after passenger rail service ended. Mayor Rob Mensch said the building has since deteriorated badly because the station has federal heritage status, though. CN can't simply tear it down. Company plans to apply to the federal government for permission to demolish the station on August 12th, at least according to a notice that is attached to the fence that surrounds the property. Munch said about 15 years ago, the city explored options to preserve the station, including turning it into a museum or restaurant. But he said restoring the building estimated to cost more than $1 million. Canadian journalist, longtime favorite of many over the years, Lloyd Robertson, who covered everything from the fall of the Berlin Wall to the 9/11 terrorist attacks during a 35 years as chief anchor of CTV National News, died Tuesday at age 92. Robertson's more than six-decade broadcasting career began in 1952 at a local radio station in his hometown of Stratford, Ontario. Robertson made his national TV debut in 1956 with CBC, where he rose to prominence before moving to CTV National News in 1976. When Robertson, CTV News co-anchor Harvey Kirk retired in 1984, Robertson took the helm of the nightly news show, which he held as chief anchor and senior news editor until 2011. A rapid damage assessment has been conducted on the massive Pear Lake wildfire that's burning in BC's southern interior. Some of the evacuees have lost their homes. They'll be notified in coming days. Not good news. Obviously, Tomfas Nicola Blaze, which has grown to an estimated 1,100 square kilometers, has destroyed structures on approximately 120 properties within that jurisdiction. Those approximately 120 properties, mostly residential, though officials said in some cases only garages and sheds and other outbuildings were burned, while the homes themselves actually remained standing. Time now for the Thor's Nest Appliance Sports Desk and Eat Appliances. What about those who have been serving the parkland for more than 70 years? That is with Maytag, Whirlpool, KitchenAid, the appliance guys. Thor's Nest Appliance, 14 bets downtown Yorkton. Toronto Blue Jays lost yesterday to the Houston Astros 7-2 after an opening game series win. So the three-game set will wrap up today for the Blue Jays. Just keep winning series and see what happens. So they'll need to win today. Both teams winning the first, or at least the first two games have been split. And then what would have been a day off now turns into another game. And that will be tomorrow. A rainout means that the Blue Jays are going into Chicago to play the Cubs for one game. Then they'll go to Philadelphia for three. So tough test for the Blue Jays, no question. Been a tough test all year long. CFL Week 10 gets going tomorrow. Calgary, now 4-4, will be in Toronto
Argos 3-4 should be a good one. Riders play Friday. Ottawa coming to town. Don't take anybody lightly. Red Blacks 0-7. Riders 5-2, second place in the West. Turning to Rock weather, a mix of sun and cloud through the day today. 40% chance of getting some showers. Could be a thunderstorm. West wind 30, gusting to 50 and a high of 23. Few clouds tonight, low 11. Mix of sun and cloud Thursday, high 21. Friday, sunny, high 22. Saturday, sunny with a high of 21. And Sunday, sunny, high 22. Normal high this time of year is 24. Normal low 11. Sunrise 5:20, setting at 8:30. Currently, Kenora, Kamsack, Foam Lake, Melville 13. Esterhazy, Langeberg, Regina 10. Fort Capel, Balcarres, Roblin, Russell 9. Saskatoon 14. Yorkton, mostly cloudy sky. Wind southwest 11. Relative humidity at 82%. Current temperature is 13. 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I'm Randy Atkinson.

That was Dead Men Walking, John Tibbs, Ellie Holcomb. And the track broke through on Billboard Christian Airplay charts, serving as a major catalyst for Tibbs' breakthrough into the mainstream Christian music industry. It's 6:35, 7:35 in Manitoba. You're listening to the Rockin' Big Breakfast with Brian and Randy. We have a giveaway for our Eats and Treats contest that I want to let you guys know. Head on over down to our Facebook and type in the Rock 98.5. This week's Eats and Treats giveaway is going, you can win yourself a $100 gift card to Chester's Chicken in Yorkton. So all you got to do is tag a friend and share the post for a chance to win a $100 gift card to Chester's Chicken in Yorkton.

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4: And that would be a good, more neutral question to ask. Hey, do you know any of your friends who have been bullied online or who are really depressed about it?
5: This is Focus on the Family Minute with Sue Acuna about parents setting rules and limitations with your child's technology.
4: And then they can start talking about it, which gives you a chance to talk about what we should do if that ever happens to you. And like I said, it's hard to admit that you're being bullied, but even to come and say, I don't like what this person is saying. But also, parents need to monitor phone use. This is one of the hardest things for parents, is to not let them take their phone, their smartwatch, their iPad, into the bedroom without some rules and some limitations. Yeah. You wouldn't let a stranger show up at your door, say, I want to go talk to your daughter in her bedroom. You wouldn't let that happen. But she can absolutely do that on her phone.
5: More from Sue Acuna and Cynthia Tobias on how you can properly monitor your child's time on social media and the internet at familyminute.org.
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Land of the Living by Jason Gray, Sanctus Real, released actually on Friday. This version is a reimagined duet of the title track from the Gray's 2023 studio album. Good morning, rockers. Welcome back to the Rockin' Big Breakfast with Brian and Randy on this Wednesday, August the 5th. On today's show of Tell Me Something Good, just wanted to let you guys know that we'll have Jessica Resler from the city of Yorkton in studio to talk about next week's Activity Expo that is happening at the Gallagher Center.

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1: From the Rock Newsroom, good morning. I'm Randy Atkinson with a Rock 98.5 local news update. Saskatchewan Health Authority's online patient booking system for lab appointments being expanded to include CAMSAC, Priestville, and Kenora hospitals. Service provides online booking for blood and urine collection and at select sites, electrocardiograms, ECGs, and glucose tolerance testing. 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Appointments will be available in each community starting 1 week after online booking opens. The online SHA patient booking system will be available 24 hours a day, 7 days a week. Meantime, large operator, well, it's a large refinery in Regina, and they're planning to build a temporary work camp. Federated Co-op has previously used such a camp during negotiations with its unionized staff, including in the lead up to the contentious 2019 lockout that lasted 6 months. FCL has applied for a permit from the City of Regina to develop the work camp on its property, which would include 510 beds. In a statement, the company said the camp would give it flexibility if supplementary resources are required to operate, maintain, or repair the refinery in a variety of circumstances. The company and its unionized workers began negotiating a new contract after their previous deal expired January of this year. City of Regina is seeking public feedback on the proposed work camp. Public hearing has yet to be scheduled. Lloyd Robertson, stalwart of Canadian television news for decades, who earned the unrelenting trust of viewers, has died at the age of 92. His family announcing that Tuesday evening. Robertson joined CTV in 1976, served as the chief anchor and senior editor from 1984 to 2011, at the helm of one of the top nightly newscasts in the country and bidding viewers good night with his trademark sign-off. That's the kind of day it's been. For 11 consecutive years, TV Guide Canada readers voted Robertson the TV journalist they trusted most. Robertson got his start in broadcasting in 1952 in his hometown of Stratford, Ontario, at a local radio station. He worked for a Guelph, Ontario radio station the following year before landing with the CBC in 1954 and then turning to television work. Time now for the Thorsness Appliance Sports Desk. You need appliances, Whirlpool, KitchenAid, Maytag. From the Appliance Guys, Thorsness Appliance, 14 bets. Downtown Yorkton baseball, Toronto Blue Jays lost to Houston 7-2. Treya Savage had to be pulled from the game after only a couple innings. Not sure what the deal is there, but we do know that Houston and Toronto have split the first two games, so Jays got to win series to move up. So here's an opportunity to say wrap up the three-game series in Houston today, and then Toronto makes a quick pit stop in Chicago, one game against the Chicago Cubs, rescheduled from an earlier date. Then it's off to Philadelphia for three as the Jays in the throes of 17 games in 17 days. Meantime, as far as football is concerned, Calgary at Toronto. That will kick off week 10 tomorrow. Friday, Ottawa Red Blacks will be in Regina to take on the Rough Riders, 7 o'clock kickoff. Riders come in 5-2, looking to move into a tie for first place in the West with idle Edmonton. Elks are 6-2. They have the bye this week. No, they don't. As I look at Saturday, I see Edmonton is at Montreal. So you might as well have the top two teams go at it. Elks 6-2, Montreal 7-1, and the week will end with Hamilton at BC. Having a look at Rock weather, mix of sun and cloud today, 40% chance of getting some showers, wind west 30, gusting to 50, and a high of 23. Few clouds tonight, low 11, mix of sun. on the cloud Thursday, high 21. Friday, sunny with a high of 22. Saturday, sunny, high 21. Sunday, sunny and a high of 22. Normal high at this time of year is 24. Normal low 11. Sunrise 5:20, setting at 8:30. Currently, Kenora, Camsack, Foam Lake, Melville 13. Esther Hazy, Langeberg, Regina 10. Fort Capel, Balcarres, Roblin, Russell 9. Saskatoon at 14. Yorkton, cloudy sky, wind southwest 11. Relative humidity 82%. Current temperature is 13. 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I'm Randy Atkinson.
2: For who is God besides the Lord? And who is the Rock except our God?

Good, Good Father, originally recorded by the Worship Collective House Fires in 2014, but it became a massive global hit when CCM icon Chris Tomlin released this song, this version, back in October of 2015. It's now time for the Word of Life. Today's Word of Life is from Psalm chapter 119, verse 130. The unfolding of your word

0: Taste and See by Boha Tribe, released as a studio track back on March 20th of this year. It serves as a lead single and title track of their 2026 studio album, Taste and See. It is now time for the pun.
1: That's the pun of the day.
0: Since I was a kid, Randy, I've always wanted to be a doctor. I used to dress up and play doctor with my stuffed animals. Yes, I admit that on air. And all of my friends as well, too. I wish I could have been a doctor, but I just don't have the patience.
2: See?
3: Now it's time for Moments That Motivate with humorist Tim Lovelace.
4: It seems like only yesterday that my four-year-old daughter, Gabrielle, asked me to teach her how to make a rock jump across the water. I was just thankful that she didn't ask me to explain quantum physics or something even harder, like setting an alarm clock in a hotel room. We headed to the river in my Jeep, and I told her about the importance of finding just the right rocks. We started searching for smooth rocks that were fairly flat on one side. I showed her how you have to pop your wrist to get the stone to spin fast and dance across the water. I recalled the hours I spent alone.

0: known as a child practicing skipping rocks. After all, patience and practice are required for everything in life, and you can't master anything in just one day. When we left, I suggested we go get some dessert, so I drove to the ice cream shop to enjoy a messy chocolate treat. The waitress asked Gabrielle if she was having a good time, and she said, "Yes, ma'am, and my daddy is a good rock skipper." It was a banner day that I won't forget. Later that evening, I thought about little David searching for 5 smooth stones for his sling. Before he ever faced Goliath, he was well acquainted with the proper rocks he would need. You know, he had already killed a lion and a bear and was more than proficient. He only needed 1 rock for Goliath, yet he still had enough rocks to topple 4 more giants. We too should be prepared with spiritual stones like God's word and a heart full of prayer and faith. And after all, we can face any giant when Jesus Christ is our solid rock.
1: To learn more about humorist, speaker, and storyteller Tim Lovelace, or to find out when Tim will be in your area, go to timlovelace.com and be sure to follow Tim on social media.

0: PDA, which stands for Public Display of Affection, worship single by the River Worship. Co-written and led by worship leader Jaden Perabon, the track is a celebratory anthem centered around unashamedly expressing love for Jesus. Coming up next, Amen with Stephen Curtis Chapman at 7:20 in Manitoba. You're listening to Rockin' Big Breakfast with Brian and Randy. And
1: what did you say, PDA?
0: Yeah, PDA, the song is.
1: We used to, my daughter and I, when she was young and at home and whatever, and it's kind of how we talk to each other, right?
0: Yeah.
1: It'd be like, what are you doing? And it would be, W-A, we'd always take the initials and just spell that and go,
0: That's amazing.
1: Okay, what are, and you try to guess what they were saying.
0: So
1: it's just goofy stuff you do with your kids, eh? PDA.
0: Yeah.
1: GME, good morning, everybody.
0: Good morning, everybody,
1: All right.
0: Or GMR, good morning, rockers.
1: There it is. All right.
0: Looking for something to do this weekend? Well, Saturday, it's already Wednesday. Can you believe it? Halfway through the work week.
1: You get that long weekend, right?
0: Yeah, it's great.
1: It always just shortens things up or you just go, holy.
0: Yeah.
1: Already Wednesday. This is beauty.
0: Yeah.
1: We got a big rally around
0: The mill.
1: The mill right?
0: Happening. Yeah.
1: What's happening?
0: That's on Saturday. Going to start at this Saturday, August 8th. Going to start at 11:30 in the morning. And they're saying it's bigger, better, and more exciting than ever.
1: The rally, right?
0: Oh, for sure.
1: Let's make sure we remember that it's rally round. It's not a race round.
0: Not a race around the mill. I don't want to get.
1: We don't want
0: some tracks around there
1: or anything like that. Now I know they were also looking for more vehicles as well.
0: Yeah.
1: So you kind of get, you start off and then it takes you somewhere and you have to find, I guess, the clue.
0: Yeah, that sounds fine.
1: Move to the next one. That'll get you around there. So that's the whole idea. I don't know. Do you have anything up on your screen right now?
0: I do.
1: Maybe there's people there you can contact and get yourself still in there.
0: Right now they're just saying the Kinsmen Club of Yorkton will be organizing the route and the event. Just if you know a Kinet, just to get a hold of them. Otherwise, you can give the mill a call.
1: Well, any one of their members, too, I'm sure can point you in the right direction. You could probably get on Facebook, all those kinds of things, and find out what's happening, too. They're going to have the breakfast. They'll have a barbecue, all that kind of stuff going on, too. They're going to have some entertainment out there as well. So it's going to be a big day, no question about it. And we want you to be a part of it, too. So it's certainly gotten better. We're going to have James Betts and Norm Sharp.
0: Look at that,
1: dad's old partner there. They're going to be out doing a little of the entertainment. We've seen James before perform around here. And, so it's going to be a big day. We want everybody to be involved in it and help out.
0: Great community.
1: Tell you, too, they're going to be very close to, an official opening of the flour mill. They really haven't had an official big one yet, but that's coming up. And so let's go. Pancake breakfast. Here we are. Yorkton Firefighters, 11:30, entertainment, noon, kids activity at 2, all kinds of things. $25 is the entry fee. That's for a carload, you can have everybody there. Kinsmen, big time involved in this. So lots of prizes, all kinds of cool stuff going on. So again, that's going to get going. This Saturday.
0: And I actually found the phone number for that. So if you want to get in contact with them, 621-0523.
1: There you go.
0: And don't forget that 306 beforehand for that. It's a rally around the mill happening this Saturday.
1: Now, you got a neat picture here they've got up.
0: Yeah.
1: And it shows an old, 1930 whatever, pulling a wagon, and there's the GTO in there. And
0: I wonder if AI did that, but I'm not too sure, but...
1: That's
0: if AI did
1: picture.
0: It, that's a good picture
1: sure
0: for the
1: is,
0: mill.
1: Yep.
0: For sure it is.
1: So there you go for the brick mill all going up. And it's a rally around the mill coming up this Saturday. It's going to be a lot of fun.

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3: 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I'm Randy Atkinson with a Rock 98.5 local news update. City of Yorkton has an update on the status of the application. This for the proposed addictions recovery service home at 395 Riverview Road. City has recently received confirmation the application for the property for an addiction recovery service home has been withdrawn. Therefore, the feedback session August 10th is now canceled as there's no application to consider. Feedback received during the registration period will still be circulated to council for their review, but will not form part of the public council package. Report to council noting the application withdrawal for a formal public record will appear on the August 10th council agenda. For 2026-27, first quarter report of public losses for the ministries and Treasury Board crowns includes updates on the losses impacting the Water Security Agency and Sask Energy because of theft and fraud. In the case of the Water Security Agencies, they were the victim of bank fraud. According to the report for the period April 1st to June 30th, an amount of almost $24,000 in public losses reported because of banking information being fraudulently changed by somebody impersonating a vendor of the Water Security Agency. Crown Investments Corporation also provided an update on an incident reported in previous quarters about internal fuel theft, primarily in the construction department of Sask Energy, to the amount of about $10,000. That took place February 2024 to the summer of 2025. Canadian journalist Lloyd Robertson, who covered everything from the fall of the Berlin Wall to the 9/11 terrorist attacks during 35 years as chief anchor of CTV National News, died Tuesday at age 92. Robertson's more than six-decade broadcasting career began in 1952, local radio station in his hometown in Stratford, Ontario. Robertson made his national television debut in 1956 with CBC, where he rose to prominence before moving to CTV National News in 1976. Robertson took the helm of the nightly news show, which he held as chief anchor and senior news editor until 2011. Lloyd Robertson dead at the age of 92. Time now for the Thor's Nest Client Sports Desk, serving the Parkland for more than seven decades with Maytag, Whirlpool, KitchenAid. From the appliance guys, Thor's Nest Appliance, 14 bets, downtown Yorkton. Toronto Blue Jays didn't have it yesterday. Oh, Houston all over the Jays. 7-2 teams have split the first two games of a series that will wrap up today in Texas, and then the Jays will jettison off to Chicago to play the Cubs for one game tomorrow, then cruise into Philadelphia for a three-game set. Meantime, Week 10 CFL season gets going tomorrow. Calgary, 4-4 record at Toronto. Argos sitting with a 3-4 mark. Then on Friday, Ottawa, Red Blacks still winless, 0-7. Will be in Regina at Mosaic to play the 5-2 Riders. Having a look at rock weather, mix of sun and cloud today, 40% chance of getting some showers, could be a thunderstorm, wind picking up west 30, gusting to 50 and a high of 23. A few clouds overnight, low down to 11, mix of sun and cloud Thursday, high 21, Friday sunny, high 22, Saturday sunny, high 21, Sunday sunny and a high of 22. On the roundup, Kenora, Kamsack, Fort Capel, Balcarres, Melville, 13, Foam Lake, Saskatoon, 14, Esterhazy, Langeberg, Regina, 12, Roblin, Russell, 11. Yorkton, cloudy sky, southwest wind 14, relative humidity 82%, current temperature is 13 degrees. 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

0: Bringing on Cutlass. According to frontman John Michael Sumerall, the track was written in response to modern global turmoil, deals directly with the exhaustion of seeing tragedy in the headlines, and serves as a desperate prayer cry for spiritual hearing and the return of Christ. It is now 7:40, 8:40 in Manitoba. You're listening to Rockin' Big Breakfast with Brian and Randy. It's now time for the birthdays of today, and today's date is August the 5th. In basketball, he led Georgetown to a NCAA championship in 1984 and was named the National Player of the Year in 1985. Born in Kingston, Jamaica, he grew up playing soccer and cricket. This Hall of Famer center, who played for the New York Knicks and scored over 20,000 career points over his 16-year career, he's currently the assistant coach of the Washington Wizards.
1: I just can't remember his name.
0: Patrick Ewing.
1: Yeah, Patrick Ewing, yeah. Pretty good one. He's on that dream team that they put together basketball, the 92, I think, Olympics.
0: Okay.
1: Where Jordan played, and probably the best basketball team you'll ever see, ever.
0: Oh, yeah.
1: They had to take a college player, so they took him. But the 11 NBA players that played in that tournament are all in the Hall of Fame.
0: Oh, wow.
1: Yeah, I mean, that's pretty good, too. Patrick Ewing.
0: There it is, too. 64 years old is Patrick Ewing. Next one, born August 5th, today's date, 1930, but passed on August 25th, 2012, at the age of 82. He received the Presidential Medal of Freedom from Richard Nixon and received the Congressional Space Medal of Honor from President Jimmy Carter.
1: John Glenn.
0: American astronaut, aerospace engineer, test pilot, and professor who became the first person. There it is. Yeah. Neil Armstrong, And
1: one small step.
0: There you go. And next one, also born today's date, 1945, but passed August 3rd, 2005, age of 79. Before making it big in Hollywood, she worked as a school teacher to support herself and infant daughter while completing college. She specifically helped shape her WKRP in Cincinnati character to smash standard tropes. Her character was Jennifer Marlowe, who spoke multiple languages.
1: Jan Smithers.
0: No. The other, Lonnie Anderson. Okay. Sorry.
1: Yeah. That's who it would be.
0: Yeah, she played the blonde receptionist.
1: Receptionist.
0: Would never fetch coffee at all, too. Canadian former NHL executive and former player who most recently served as the vice president of hockey operations for the St. Louis Blues. He previously was a GM for the Oilers and Bruins, and in 2011, he was a part of the Bruins winning the Cup. From Nepean, Ontario, he selected Connor McDavid in the 2015 NHL entry draft as the GM for the Oilers.
1: Kevin Lowe.
0: Peter Chiarelli.
1: Okay.
0: He turned 62 years old
1: today. Easy pick that year.
0: Yeah.
1: If you'd picked Connor McDavid, he'd have never worked in hockey again.
0: No, definitely not. Was it the same year that McDavid and Matthews got drafted?
1: No.
0: No?
1: No, they went in separate drafts.
0: Oh, no, I'm thinking Line A. Sorry about that. So he emerged from the hamlet of Donovan, Saskatchewan, where his love for the game was ignited on the snow-covered outdoor rink in 1945.
1: Snow-covered outdoor rink. After mom and dad walked to school uphill both ways in the snowbank.
0: Yeah.
1: What a tough life.
0: Inspired by hockey legend Glenn Hall, he ventured into goaltending by taping Eaton catalogs to his legs.
1: All right. Johnny Bauer.
0: No.
1: Okay.
0: sounds a lot like it. He was scouted by the SFN Bruins as a 15-year-old. In his fourth season with the Bruins, he won the provincial championship and later lost to the Edmonton Oil Kings in the Memorial Cup of 1963.
1: Ooh, 63.
0: He played four seasons in the NHL for the Bruins, Blackhawks, and Kings, and was officially inducted in the Saskatchewan Hockey Hall of Fame as part of the class in 2024. Jack Norris.
1: Wow.
0: Yeah. Yeah, he's 84 today.
1: Still alive.
0: Yeah.
1: Holy cow. Did not know that. I thought the Norris Division was named after. Maybe it's James Norris. There's a whole bunch of Norris.
0: Yeah, I wasn't sure, too. But
1: yeah.
0: Yeah.
1: In the NHL.
0: And that was the birthdays for today. if you have a birthday, get a hold of me, Brian at therock985.ca, or message us on Instagram or Facebook. Coming up next, got Heaven Down Here, a little Megan Woods coming your way. 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

0: Just a closer walk with thee. Granted, Jesus, this my plea. How often have you hummed or heard or sung that song? But a closer walk with Jesus takes effort, intentionality, and most of all, prayer. During a time of spiritual hunger, I realized that my prayerlessness was holding me back from a closer walk with Christ. I believed Jesus wanted to meet with me in a closet of prayer, as he refers to that quiet place where we meet him best. I knew he always shows up when one of his children runs to him. I knew that he waits for us to enjoy the gift of his presence. And I also knew that I was guilty often of never showing up to open that gift. If that's you, too, know that when we come to him in repentance, God meets us with love and forgiveness. In just such a season, I wrote the following words. I don't want the hard work that prayer takes, but I want to become what prayer makes. Lord, help me not to shirk from the work. Let me deposit in the closet my selfish heart, indifferent, lazy, bared to your gaze, and there draw near, knowing you hear even the prayer of cooled fervor that, alarmed at the distance, the lack of substance, admits its unwillingness, its stubborn silliness, its need of filling, and begs to be made once more willing. Your prayer closet is open, and someone is waiting. Will you run to him today? With simple words, I'm Kathleen Gibson.
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0: Have you heard any Chuck Norris jokes? They're all based on one premise. The action TV movie star is the greatest ever. Chuck Norris drinks a mug of nails instead of coffee in the morning. When Chuck Norris does a push-up, he isn't lifting himself up. He's pushing the earth down. And what did Chuck think? He said this, "I have as much fun as anyone reading and quoting them, but in the history of this planet, there has only been one real Superman, Jesus Christ. We all need God. Without him, I don't have any power. It's by grace through faith in Jesus that we humans can live forever." Take it from Chuck Norris, and you'd better. Once a cobra bit Chuck Norris's leg. After 5 days of excruciating pain, the cobra died.
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2: For who is God besides the Lord? 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
2: 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I'm Randy Atkinson with a Rock 98.5 local news update. City of Yorkton has an update in the status of the application. This for the proposed addictions recovery service home that was at 395 Riverview Road. City recently received confirmation that application for the property as that recovery service home has been withdrawn. Therefore, the feedback session canceled, no application to consider, but the feedback received during the registration period will still be circulated to council for their review, but it won't be forming part of the public council package. Saskatchewan Health Authority's online patient booking system for lab appointments is being expanded to include CAMSAC, Priestville, and Kenora hospitals. Online booking opened in CAMSAC yesterday, Priestville today, and Kenora tomorrow. It'll provide bookings for blood and urine collection, and at select sites you can get electrocardiograms and glucose tolerance testing as well. Online SHA patient booking system available 24 hours a day, 7 days a week. People in the province living with cystic fibrosis now eligible for Alyftrek, a medication that improves lung function. As of August 1st, Alyftrek is now available to CF patients ages 6 and older who meet medical criteria. Drug is effective for patients who have one of 266 different rare genetic mutations that cause CF. CN Rail is moving ahead with plans to demolish an historic railway station in the province. Humboldt Railway Station has stood as a landmark in the community since 1905, but it's been vacant since the 1980s, about the time passenger rail service ended. Mayor Rob Mensch says the building has deteriorated badly since then. Because the station has federal heritage status, CN can't simply tear it down. They have to apply to the federal government for permission to demolish the station. They're hoping to do that on August 12th. Mensch said about 15 years ago, the city actually explored options to preserve the station, maybe turning it into a museum or a restaurant. He said restoring the building at that time was to cost a little more than $1 million. Operator of the refinery in Regina planning to construct a temporary work camp. Federated Co-op has previously used such camp during negotiations with its unionized staff, including in the lead up to the contentious 2019 lockout that lasted 6 months. FCL has applied for a permit from the city of Regina to develop a work camp on its property that would include 510 beds. In a statement, the company said the camp would give it flexibility if supplementary resources are required to operate, like maybe a lockout, like maybe a strike. Company and its unionized workers began negotiating a new contract after their previous deal expired January 1st of this year. Lloyd Robertson, stalwart of Canadian television news for decades, who earned the unrelenting trust of viewers, has died at the age of 92. His family confirming that took, or at least it happened on Tuesday night. Robertson joined CTV and back in 1976, served as the chief anchor and senior editor from 1984 to 2011 at the helm of one of the top nightly newscasts in the country, and bidding viewers goodnight with his trademark sign-off, that's the kind of day it's been. For 11 consecutive years, TV Guide Canada readers voted Robertson the TV journalist they trusted most. Robertson got his start in broadcasting 1952 in his hometown of Stratford, Ontario, before landing a job with the CBC in 1954 and turning his work to television. Time now for the Thorsness Applied Sports Desk. You need appliances, Maytag, Whirlpool, KitchenAid. From the Appliance Guys, Thorsness Applied, 14 Betts downtown Yorkton. Houston Astros flexing their baseball muscles yesterday, beat the Toronto Blue Jays 7-2. Teams have split the first two games of the series that wraps up today in Houston. Blue Jays have any chance to make a run here, this is what you have to do. You got to win the game today because you need to win at least series. I mean, I get sweeps, but at least winning two of three of four, those kinds of things can get you back in it. So it'll be a big game for the Blue Jays today. And then what would have been a day off tomorrow is now a game in Chicago against the Cubs. They had a rainout earlier. Then after that, they're in Philadelphia for three Jays right now. 13 games, 13 days. It's pretty tough stretch they're going through. Now, as far as Week 10 CFL season, that'll get going tomorrow. Calgary will be at Toronto, and the Riders host the winless Ottawa Redblacks Friday, 7 o'clock kickoff. Redblacks 0-7. Riders 5-2, second place in the West. Turning to Rock weather, a mix of sun and cloud, 40% chance of getting some showers, could be a thunderstorm, wind picking up, west 30, gusting to 50 and a high of 23. A few clouds tonight, low 11, mix of sun and cloud Thursday, high 21. Friday, sunny, high 22. Saturday, sunny, high 21. Sunday, sunny and a high of 22. Normal high this time of year is 24. Normal low 11. Sunrise 5:20. Setting it's 8:30. Currently, Kenora, Kamsack, Fort Capel, Balcarres, Melville 13. Foam Lake, Saskatoon 14. Esterhazy, Langeberg, Regina 12. Roblin, Russell 11. Yorkton, mostly cloudy sky. Wind southwest 14. Relative humidity 82%. Current temperature is 13 degrees. 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I'm Randy Atkinson.

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2: good. Good morning, everybody. This morning, we're talking with Jessica Ressler, City of Yorkton. What is your title? First of all, good morning.
3: Good morning.
2: What is your title? What are you doing with the city?
3: I am the Recreation Services Manager.
2: Okay, well, it's only fitting you should be here then for, I guess, what now is Yorkton Activity Expo. Of course, that is the old sign-up, right, that people had. That was called
3: Citywide Registration.
2: Yeah, Citywide Registration. So you've got it dubbed a little different. When is it? What's going on?
3: Yeah, absolutely. It's Wednesday, August 12th from 5 to 8 p.m. in the Flexi Hall at the Gallagher Center.
2: Okay, that's simple. How many can you expect would be there? Hard to say.
3: Yeah, kind of hard to say. In terms of groups right now, we've got roughly 20 organizations that will be there, hoping some more are going to sign up before the day. In terms of attendees, we've had anywhere from, 150 people to 450 people. So just kind of depends on the season.
2: I guess more than anything, it's not a matter of do I have to sign up that night, but certainly it's a great opportunity to get more information about all the activities, right?
3: Yeah, absolutely. It's a really zero pressure event. Groups are not there to hound you to register that night. They're simply there for exposure and to make connections within the community.
2: What are you going to see? Who's all going to be there? What can we expect?
3: Oh, we've got dance organizations. We've got art and culture groups there. We've got, individuals from the city for swimming lessons. Mm. We've got cadets. We've got really kind of the entire spectrum of arts, culture, and recreation.
2: Yeah, football?
3: Football
2: there,
3: is
2: going to be a little different.
3: Yeah.
2: They kind of do their own?
3: Yeah, no, they, you know what, they've been there in the past.
2: Okay.
3: They do start their season pretty much right after the Activity Expo, so whether they'll be there or not.
2: Okay, hard to say, because I noticed there's a little guy standing beside you. His name's Princeton. You kind of know him, eh?
3: Kind of know him pretty well.
2: Yeah, kind of know him, yeah. That's your son, Princeton Williams. Step up here, young fella. How old are you?
4: I'm 8.
2: 8 years old, and you're going to play what this year? What are you interested in?
4: Tackle football and hockey.
2: Hockey. Have you played hockey before? Yeah?
4: Yeah.
2: Yeah, what do you like about it? What's the best thing about hockey that you like? Got to be scoring goals, doesn't it?
4: Yeah.
2: Yeah, that's pretty exciting. So you're going to play football. How come? Why this year, as an 8-year-old, are you going to play football? What do you like about that?
4: Well, lots of my friends are involved in it, and I like scoring touchdowns.
2: You like scoring touchdowns. Who doesn't, right? I understand you're a pretty good flag football player. What do you got, that blinding speed? Is that what that is?
4: Hey? Yeah, I'm pretty fast.
2: Yeah, pretty fast. Get that head juke going, right, hey? Get the juke going, attaboy. Are you looking forward to it? Like tackle football, this could be pretty different for you, but it's got to be pretty exciting.
4: Yeah, it's really exciting.
2: Yeah, real exciting. Good for you. Let's talk again about the night. It's just as easy as showing up more than anything, right? I mean, there's nothing special here other than you may find an activity or something for you or your child. That could be a lifelong thing.
3: Yeah, definitely. We do have a passport system. We encourage kids to connect with at least 9 groups while they're there. When they show us their completed passport, their name gets to go in for a draw for a raffle prize that the groups really generously donate. And then we put in for a grand prize, and the city will pay $100 towards a registration fee of your liking for the fall.
2: Oh, wow. Outstanding. So I guess the one thing, and that's a lot of people, when they first saw it, it was like a citywide registration. I was thinking sports more than anything, but it's

0: far beyond that. You had taught cadets. I'm sure there's other stuff, maybe even for adults.
1: Yeah, absolutely. I mean, we will hopefully have the Pickleball Association there.
0: Oh, yeah, right.
1: They are really trying to ramp up their youth programming, but obviously have a really great adult program.
0: You play that game?
1: I don't, but my mom, I coin her the queen of pickleball. She's okay. The president of the organization.
0: Oh, okay, and so, then she better be there.
1: Yeah, yeah. But yeah, it's really something for everybody. Again, we've got Free My Muse, so we've got theater there. Okay. We really have something
0: for
1: everyone.
0: So how best can people get some information ahead of going?
1: Yeah, Facebook, our social media channels on Yorkton Parks and Recreation is definitely the best place to go. We have an event created there, so if you're interested on more information, you can definitely say that you're interested on Facebook,
0: right.
1: And you'll see some of the groups that are going to be there, so you kind of know what to expect before you attend.
0: It's a week today?
1: A week today.
0: Week today, it's always Wednesday, isn't it?
1: Yeah, Wednesday's a great day. Nobody's heading to the lake on a Thursday, Friday. No one's just getting back to work on a Monday. Wednesday's good.
0: It's a good day indeed. Get on out and be a part of it, and that is signing up for yourself, your child, whatever, Yorkton Activity Expo. Lots of groups are going to be there August 12th. What's the times?
1: 5 to 8 p.m.
0: And that's at the Gallagher Center?
1: You betcha, in the Flexi Hall.
0: Thanks for coming in, Jess. Appreciate it. Good luck.
1: Yeah, thanks for having me.
0: With it next Wednesday.
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Holding on, praise God. John Reddick on the Rock 98.5. Coming up next, we got No Smoke, a little Emerson Day. 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

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I'm Randy Atkinson with the Rock 98.5 local news update. First quarter report of public losses for ministries and Treasury Board crowns includes updates on losses impacting the Water Security Agency and Sask Energy. In the case of the Water Security Agency, they were a victim of bank fraud. According to the report, an amount of almost $24,000 in public losses reported due to banking information being fraudulently changed by somebody impersonating a vendor of the Water Security Agency. Crown Investments Corporation also provided an update on an incident that was fuel theft to the tune of about $10,000. Meantime, as far as WestJet is concerned, well, they say they are in recovery mode after the airline and the union announced a tentative deal Monday to end a strike. Airline canceled 16 flights yesterday. Hundreds of flights in total were canceled after flight attendants walked off the job on Sunday. CUPE, which represents 4,400 flight attendants with the Calgary-based airline, has been seeking pay for its members from the time they check in until they clock out, instead of most of just being paid when the aircraft is in motion. New way to cross the border on foot or by bike opens today. The Gordie Howe International Bridge multi-use path officially welcomes its first users. Free path connects Windsor and Detroit, creating a new cross-border route for cyclists, pedestrians, and active transportation users. Officials say the opening and the first weekend expected to be busy. To help ensure a safe, comfortable experience, access will be limited on a first-come, first-served basis during the initial opening period. Users will not be admitted before 8 a.m. and pedestrians, at least, and cyclists are asked not to gather or line up on the roadway. Well, his name is Brock Lesnar. He's a wrestler. Eh? His WWE SummerSlam, just this past Saturday, his last event. 49-year-old confirmed his retirement Tuesday. Now, for Lesnar, he had returned to the WWE clash in Italy in May, and then he lost a match in WrestleMania earlier this year. About time to step down, and now he will. As for future plans, well, Lesnar pointing out to supporting his kids. He's got a daughter who's a shot putter, and she is eyeing the Olympics in 2028, and he's got two sons who both play hockey. In fact, the Yorkton Terrier selected one of his sons, Duke Lesnar, in the fourth round. Now, Brock Lesnar and the family live near Merrifield, Saskatchewan, about 190 kilometers northeast of Estevan. Says he's got some hunting plans in there, a little bit of fishing as well, and following his kids around. Who knows? When it comes to spring camp, And you've got young Lesnar out on the ice, and Duke is trying to make the Yorkton Terriers, probably sitting in the stands somewhere, will be Brock Lesnar. Can't miss him. He's about 6'3", 280 pounds. Raw muscle. 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You need appliances, Maytag, Whirlpool, KitchenAid from the Appliance Guys, Thorsness Appliance, 14 bets downtown Yorkton. Baseball, Houston over Toronto, 7-2. Teams have split the first two games of a three-game set, wrapping up in Texas today. Then the Jays scoot across country to Chicago and play one game against the Cubs, rescheduled from earlier in the year. CFL Week 10 tomorrow, Calgary, Toronto Friday. Ottawa in Regina to play the Riders. 7 o'clock kickoff, Ottawa 0-7. Riders come in 5-2, second place in the West. Doubleheader Saturday. Early game features the top two teams, Edmonton 6-2 at Montreal, who are 7-1. Then Hamilton will be at BC to end Week 10. Having a look at Rock weather, mix of sun and cloud, 40% chance of getting a thunderstorm, and certainly some rain in there. Wind west 30, gusting to 50, high 23. Few clouds tonight, low 11. Mix of sun and cloud Thursday, high 21. Friday, sunny, high 22. Saturday, sunny with a high of 21. And Sunday, sunny, high 22.
on the roundup. Kenora, Kamsack, Fort Capel, Balcarres, Melville, 13. Foam Lake, Saskatoon, 14. Esterhazy, Langeberg, Regina, 12. Roblin, Russell, 11. Yorkton, cloudy sky, southwest wind, 14. Relative humidity, 82%. Current temperature is 13 degrees. 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I'm Randy Atkinson.

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0: You're invited to celebrate the 25th anniversary of Venvi the Bentley in Yorkton, held Saturday, August 15th with a barbecue, lunch, live music, family fun, and a fundraiser in support of the Salvation Army. 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
3: Hello, this is Yorkton MLA David Chan. 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I'm looking forward to what the future holds for Yorkton in our pursuit of a strong, safe, and secure Saskatchewan. The constituency office is located at 9 Fifth Avenue North, just off of Broadway Street. 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
4: Don't you know me, Philip? Anyone who has seen me has seen the Father. John 14:9.
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4: What makes you smile when you think about your son? That was my question for Clarence, a younger man I was mentoring. The proud father proceeded to share some of his bright four-year-old's accomplishments. One particular detail left me amused. Not only does the child have his father's first and last names, but he already looks so much like his father that he can unlock his father's smartphone using facial recognition. In John 14, Jesus made it clear how closely he resembled his father. When an inquisitive Philip requested, "Lord, show us the Father," Jesus responded, "Don't you know me, Philip, even after I have been among you such a long time? Anyone who has seen me has seen the Father." How was it that the Father was revealed through the Son? It was through Jesus' words and works that God's love, mercy, grace, and more were brilliantly displayed. Empowered by God's Spirit, believers in Jesus are privileged to share family likeness. The invisible God becomes visible through His children. Regarding Christ-like love, John reminds us in 1 John 4, "No one has ever seen God, but if we love each other, God lives in us. And His love is brought to full expression in us." Today's encouragement was provided by Our Daily Bread Ministries.
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Good morning, rockers. Welcome back to the Rockin' Big Breakfast with Brian and Randy on this wonderful, it's Wednesday already, hump day, halfway through the work week. Time is 9 o'clock, 10 o'clock in Manitoba. Coming up next, we'll have Colton Dixon with the song Limitless. But first, I kind of want to just talk about the Activity Expo. We had Jessica Ressler in studio this morning for our Tell Me Something Good. If you did miss it, it'll be on in the 12 o'clock hour as well as the 5 o'clock hour. And with the Activity Expo, it used to be citywide registration night where the kids can, if they're interested in that certain extracurricular activities such as something like Taekwondo or something like going swimming lessons or soccer, everything like that. So that's going to be happening next week on a week today, exactly Wednesday, August the 12th, from 5 to 8 p.m.

Jesus over everything. Danny Gokey on the Rock 98.5. My name is Brian Sudley. It is now time for the Word of Life. Today's Word of Life is from Psalm chapter 119, verse 130. The unfolding of your words gives light. It gives understanding to the simple. Psalm chapter 119, verse 130 is your Word of Life. Coming up next, we got a little Ryan Stevenson. It's a little song called This I Know on The Rock 98.5.

Thousand Foot Crotch Honest on the Rock 98.5, 915, 1015 in Manitoba. My name is Brian Sutherland. 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And let's take a look over to our rock weather today. Mixed sun and cloud with 40% chance of showers. Risk of a thunderstorm this afternoon. Wind becoming west 30 kilometers an hour, gusting to about 50 in this morning. High of 23. Tonight, few clouds. Wind west 20 kilometers an hour, gusting to 40, becoming late this evening, and a low of 11. Tomorrow, that's Thursday. Well, the work week is definitely finishing, actually going by really, really quick. Tomorrow, cloudy, 30% chance of showers in the morning, then a mix of sun and cloud. Wind becoming northwest 40 kilometers an hour, gusting to 60 in the morning. Gonna be a little windy out there. High of 21 and a low of 10. Friday, sunny, high of 22, low of 10. Saturday, sunny, high of 21, low of 9 degrees. Going to be a little bit chilly at night. And Sunday, to wrap things up, sunny, high of 22 and a low of 11. Currently in the Yorkton area, it is 16 degrees Celsius and cloudy. Coming up next for King and Country, What If I Told You? 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We're making a difference. 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

0: Caleb and John finished on the Rock 98.5. Today's day is Work Like a Dog Day. The English language is very confusing sometimes. Take, for instance, two common idioms we use in our everyday lives. It's a dog's life and work like a dog. Well, it's a dog's life refers to dogs being able to laze around and sleep all day. Most dogs are companions, a member of our family. Their biggest worry is when the next visit is. On the other hand, work like a dog suggests the exact opposite. It means working on your maximum ability for an extended length of time. How can these two phrases apply to our canine companions when they mean contradictory things? When considering the training working dogs received and the value they provided to farms and businesses, the phrase work like a dog becomes clear. With their obedience and loyalty in rooting out rodents or securing cattle, they perform tasks with purpose. Today, military and rescue dogs receive rigorous training and work hard alongside their human counterparts too. Either way, work like a dog for the reward of a dog's life. National Work Like a Dog Day on August 5th. Hey, that is today's date. It urges us to charge forth and meet every challenge that we do face. However, if you look to your dog for direction, you may be confounded.
1: Here's another encouraging story from thechristianheart.com, the ministry that highlights how men and women display their love for Jesus in their day-to-day lives.
2: Vernon Jackson is a barber in Cincinnati who noticed that children with special needs sometimes deal with sensory overload when getting haircuts. This often leads to added stress on the parents. His heart was moved, so he decided to open his shop to these kids on his day off and give them free haircuts. Vernon takes extra time with each child, creating a loving environment that allows the kids and the parents to feel at ease. Vernon now has touched the hearts of over 300 families. His strong Christian faith drives his mission, and he sees this as a way to share the blessings God has given him. He intends to build more of a support system around these families and help meet some of their unusual needs.
1: To enjoy hundreds of other inspiring stories of people living out their faith, go to thechristianheart.com.
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0: Seventh time down on the Rock, 98.5. That is God is on the Move. And it is now time to look back at today's history with On This Day. On This Day, 1998, the American spinoff, Whose Line Is It Anyway?, starring Ryan Stiles, Colin Mochrie, and Wayne Brady. Well, it debuted on ABC. On This Day in 2012, Jamaican sprint superstar Usain Bolt. He wins the 100-meter at the London Olympics in 9.63 seconds, breaking the record he set in the 2008 Olympics. On this day in 2010, 33 workers became trapped after a mine in the Atacama Desert of Chile collapsed, and the resulting rescue took 69 days, attracting international attention. On this day in 1957, Dick Clark's American Bandstand, a TV show in which performers lip-synced their latest songs and the teenage audience dance, it began airing nationally. On this day in 1928, Saskatoon raised athlete Ethel Catherwood, while she won an Olympic gold medal in the high jump at the Amsterdam Olympic Games. She was part of Canada's famous Matchless Six women's track and field team. She cleared 1.59 meters to secure Canada's first women's high jump gold medal. And that was On This Day on The Rock, 98.5.
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Worthy of it all, CC Winans on The Rock 98.5. My name is Brian Sutherland. You're listening to The Rock and Big Breakfast with Brian and Randy on this Wednesday. And we got something kind of cool happening in Yorkton. Not kind of, really cool. So Rally Around the Mill is back, and it's bigger, better, and more exciting than ever. It's kind of like Amazing Race, but Yorkton style. So grab your team. You solve the clues, complete challenges, and race around town in the most fun you'll have all year. Follow the hints, the checkpoints, and see if you have what it takes to finish first. This is Yorkton's Amazing Race style event. There's going to be two categories. The public race is open to all individuals, and the commercial race open to businesses and organizations. The entry fee for the public category is just $25, and for the commercial category, it's $50. The route is the same for both categories. Entries will be directed to different first check-in locations, and we'll have activities to complete to move the second checkpoint. The rally is based on time and activities completed. The Kinsmen Club of Yorkton will be organizing the route and event. Prize money will be provided in the public category for first, second, and third place. Trophies will be presented as well, too. Entry fees must be paid upon arrival. Donations over $25 will be given tax receipts. And all participants will have to sign a waiver agreeing to obey all traffic bylaws and business organization rules to participate. So if you get a ticket, I think that means it's on you type thing. But just don't speed. Just go the speed limit, definitely, for that. Coming up next, we got Young and Free, Where You Are, a little bit on The Rock 98.5.

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0: We'll let those sounds bring back some memories, if you will. Maybe fumbling to get to your locker open. Maybe you're scrambling to get to class, or you're trying to find the right seat at the table during lunch. It's a tough season to go back to, seventh, eighth, ninth grade. There was so much that that we experienced then. And school for today's kids is really hard during this time, and everything is new and intimidating, and it just seems like it's on steroids for middle schoolers. Today's guests on Focus on the Family with Jim Daly are former teachers and authors, Sue Acuna and Cynthia Tobias, and they're going to equip you to understand and support your middle school child through all the pressures they're facing.
1: Yeah, yesterday we talked about the physical and emotional changes middle schoolers go through and some crucial conversations to have with them. It is a normal time to back up as a parent because you're trying to give them space. But I think middle schoolers, what we heard yesterday is to lean in, make sure they feel listened to, heard, mm-hmm. that you have good dialogue with them, that things are open and honest, mm-hmm. and that you don't have all the answers, that you really need to hear your kids and respect them. If you missed it last time, get the app, download it, listen in with us. There was so much good content last time. And, you know, here at Focus on the Family, we're here to help you through that journey. That's why we published this book, Middle School, The Inside Story. Here's the great part that Cynthia and Sue, the byline, which is what kids tell us but don't tell you. They did a bunch of research. They're both school teachers. They went out, talked to students. Where are they at? What are they feeling? What are they sensing? Mm-hmm. And we're going to cover the other part of that today. Sue and Cynthia, welcome back to Focus on the Family. Good to have you again.
2: Good to be here. Thank you.
1: Well, let's get rolling. I mean, I think we piqued the interest last time. I remember those middle school years, and they were just so unique. Mm. Let me say it that way. Cynthia, what are some tips for parents who are trying to communicate with middle schoolers? I've heard parents describe it like, I'm from Earth and my middle schooler is from Mars. It's like we're talking a different language. We don't really connect. We don't communicate. So how do we as the adult do a better job in creating a way for that to happen in a healthier direction?
2: One of my favorite stories that they told us, and I think we were both a little bit surprised, but we said, you know, your parents worry that they don't know what's going on in your life, and they're not sure who your friends are, and you don't want to talk to them, you don't want to tell them what it is. And one honest middle schooler said, well, if you really want the tip, he said, volunteer to be the carpool driver, and then don't say anything. Don't react, don't say anything, and pretty soon everybody forgets you're there, and you find out a whole lot of stuff, and don't react to it. And we found out that really works.
1: Well, how can it not work? But, you know, some of the parents, let's face it, we all have temperaments. I can just envision a parent, mom or dad, who feels this burden to correct, to teach, to admonish. I mean, it's part of what we do, and you're telling me not to say a word? Cynthia, how do I do that? How do you catch yourself as the adult and frame that emotional moment to say, okay, bite your tongue, especially if that's hard for you?
2: Well, sure, but Sue makes a good point when she tells her parents, look, you're moving from parent to manager in some ways. You used to do all the telling, what you wear, where you go, but when you get into middle school, it really becomes more a management.
1: You talk in the book about, you know, these moments of, I don't know, reflection. But one is where you recommend a parent respond appropriately if their child complains about the amount of homework they have. What child does not complain? I mean, I'm thinking that's every parent. So when that child complains, I've got so much homework to do tonight, what's a good thing to say as the parent?
3: Oh, I remember that feeling, which is empathy, right?
1: Yeah.
3: And I just preach empathy all the time.
1: As opposed to what?
3: As opposed to, well, you better get started.
1: Yeah. You going to do that before dinner?
3: Yeah. Or, right, you better do that before you go outside.
2: Well, it's got to get done. You don't have a choice if you want to get that grade.
3: It's the same thing I want my husband to say if I come home and say, do you have a lot of work tonight? I don't want him to say, well, you better do it now.
1: That's a great tonal quality to run it through.
3: I want him to have some empathy and say, that's a bummer.
1: Yeah.
3: Do you need a snack first? Can I get you something? Boy, a 13-year-old would appreciate that too.
1: Tone. Yeah, one is far more encouraging, the other more directive, commanding, demanding, right?
3: And one communicates understanding.
1: Yeah. Boy, that's good.
2: And you're trying to model that.
1: Yeah.
2: So that that's how they'll pick up how to treat others.
1: Okay, Cynthia, here's the bomb question. What are the most common mistakes parents tend to make in communicating with their middle schoolers? And you have a list. I got it in front of me.
2: Okay,
1: let me hit it, and you can respond. Interrupting, downplaying feelings, yelling, using always and never, not really listening, belittling in front of others, being judgmental, solving their problems, being sarcastic. Let me get these. Check, check, check. Okay, yep, I think I did all of those. And I thought I was a pretty good parent, but this is convicting.
3: And we've spent a lot of years making sure they're happy. And it's hard to give up that feeling of, I need to make you happy all the time.
1: Yeah.
3: And they don't want that. They don't want you to solve their problems.
1: Yeah.
3: They want you to understand what they're going through.
1: And hopefully a wise spouse, you're not saying, yeah, every time she does this, she breaks a glass.
2: Right.
1: I mean, that's not
2: right.
1: The way we speak in marriage.
3: They're very much responding like adults. And I think that's where the tension comes with parents and middle schoolers, is they're still thinking of them as five-year-olds.
1: Yeah.
3: And they're
1: yeah.
3: feeling very much like adults. Middle schoolers are inside.
1: Well, and I think that's probably the biggest aha of this whole program today and last time, is just you have to start treating them like adults, mm-hmm. right? And it's time, and that's the best outcome you could have.
0: Mm-hmm.
1: How can parents, Sue, I'll aim this at you, how can parents help erase the stress of kids who are nervous about the transition from elementary school to junior high? Boys, let's put this in a boys' context,
3: okay.
1: and girls.
3: Yeah.
1: The frightening thing going from sixth grade to seventh grade is P.E., because now you're getting dressed, you're putting on certain garments in PE, you're going out. I mean, I remember one of my first experiences going from junior high to high school, and this guy, as an experiment of his, I'm standing behind him, and Glenn was his name, and he's a friend, and he's a believer now. He wasn't then. Thank you, Glenn. But he was standing in front of me, and he was a grade ahead of me, and he was a swimmer. He had muscles where I had no muscles. And he turned as he was talking to another guy, and he punched me right in the sternum.
0: Ooh.
1: And it cracked my sternum, and it was so out, like, why did you just do that? And he continues to talk to the guy going, see, he's a freshman. He hasn't filled out yet like we have. We're more filled out. I was like just his hanging skeleton there. But that's the kind of thing you dread as a boy, is now you're the object of a science experiment at PE class about how you're not as developed as the other guy.
3: And I think it's good for dads to say, this is what I looked like in sixth grade, but look what I look like in 10th grade. Lie low. I mean, that's not bad advice, especially if you're a lower classman. Lie low, but it does get better. Or find even pictures of professional athletes. Here's what they look like at 13. Here's what they look like at 20. Hang in there. We'll get better. I think that's a huge message for middle schoolers, especially junior high. Hang in there.
1: You're not always going to look like this, and this is just part of the growth process, and some boys are going to be bigger. Now, explain, like the girls, I'll let you explain that, because there's a lot going on for them. Other girls are developing more quickly. It's obvious, and they're feeling like, am I ever going to get there? And, you know, just describe what girls are dealing with.
3: And I think the first thing always is, I remember that. I remember that feeling, looking around, your bodies aren't the same as everybody else. Wait it out, and even maybe, you know, it's not too young to talk about some kind of a simple, age-appropriate makeover. Let's talk about what good colors are for you, something that's really innocuous as opposed to emphasizing your body shape or something. But what are colors that look good on you? What are lengths that look good on you? Are you more comfortable in skirts or pants? But they're going to be constantly comparing themselves to everybody else.
1: Cynthia, we mentioned homework, but let's bring this back. I remember Trent and I, we had such, and Gene, Trent and I, such a battle, because he was really bright. He's finishing his master's in biochemistry. He wants to go on for a PhD in neuro research. But in high school, it's like, I already get A's on the test. Why do I need to do the homework? And we would say, well, 50% of your grade is based on the homework being completed. I know, but I'm good with a C.
3: Yeah.
1: And I know the concepts, and it's kind of boring to do the homework. We battled that all along. Then he got to college, knocked out of the park. I mean, he's up there at like a 3.95 all the way through. So, like, he knew his desires and knew what he needed to do,
2: right.
1: And it was hard to budge him. I would say we struggled all the way through to senior year.
2: Well, you know, the important question is, what's the point? Right.
1: Yeah, that is
2: what's the point? But teachers, they don't they don't go along with that, because they, a lot of times, well, the point is you have to get this and this and this and this in order to get your grades. That's very frustrating to a kid who says, why should I have to do 25 practice problems when I already know I'm going to get an A on the test? And it's a true question, yeah. And it's a legitimate question. And there's no real good solid answer other than we need to change some things. I can remember working with King Schools once, and a gal who was really, really sharp, fifth grade, sixth grade in that middle school area, she already knew she was going to go to Bryn Mawr, and she was going to do all these things. She was just sharp. And one day, she was especially sharp in math. But one day, she just told the teacher, I'm not going to do the homework. And he says, you can't get an A if you don't do the homework.
1: Right.
2: I don't care. He said, it's going to ruin your whole grade point average. I don't care. I don't understand why I have to do this. And so the teacher and I talked, and I said, well, what if you asked her, what if you just tried it and said, how about you do as many answers or as many questions on the homework as you think you need to do in order to prove that you're going to get an A on the test? And then
1: that's good.
2: And if she gets she promises to get a 95% or higher on the test, or go back and do more of those problems. And he said, well, but they tried it. And sometimes she did 30 problems, and sometimes she did 3. But he said she got an A.
1: And it does show you need some insight into your child,
2: right,
1: and their learning styles. And that's a whole nother book that you
2: right.
1: wrote, How Your Kids Learn.
2: Right.
1: And, you know, that's so important as well.

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3: Are you burdened and worried about finances? In Matthew 11, Jesus said, "Come to me, all you who are weary and heavy burdened, and I will give you rest. Take my yoke upon you and learn from me, and you will find rest for your souls. For my yoke is easy and my burden is light." Jesus gently encourages us to come to him, asking for his help and then yoking with him, that is, depending on God to carry the heavy part of the load. In Isaiah 46:4, God promised that he will sustain us no matter how difficult the circumstances. Here's what he said. "I am he who will sustain you. I have made you and I will carry you. I will sustain you and I will rescue you." When we maintain a close personal relationship with the Lord, spending time in his word and in prayer, God gives us his wisdom and his peace, which enables us, as it says in Psalms 37:7, to rest in the Lord.
0: Thanks for listening to Focus on the Family. Let's resume now with the balance of today's programming.
4: Cynthia, let me ask you some of the red flags we should be aware of when our kids are going into junior high and their time in junior high. Because emotionally, intellectually, things can change because of the environmental pressure on a child. An extroverted child can become quite sullen and withdrawn if there's things going on that we don't even know. So what are some of those red flags we need to pay attention to?
5: This is where I really learned a lot from Sue. Because I was teaching high school, I was used to dealing with high school kids who've kind of passed some of those marks. But Sue has a really good handle of it, and I learned a lot.
4: Well, Sue, fill it in.
6: I think two things parents really learn about are depression and eating disorders. So things I watch for would be kids who withdraw more than usual. Kids want their own space, but if they're constantly alone and they won't answer your questions, what's going on? Nothing. I don't want to talk about it. That's a concern. If it keeps happening. I mean, maybe they're having a bad day, but if this is going on for weeks and you can see their eating habits have changed, maybe they're not eating at all, then you know something's really wrong. Yeah. One sure sign of an eating disorder is like wearing big baggy clothes or taking little nibbly bites. You have to be aware. And for parents today, a lot of times that means coming off your phone and really taking a look at your kid and see what's going on.
4: And being engaged. Maybe not affirming how skinny they are.
6: Or even commenting on it. My daughter-in-law has taught me, make no comments about your weight or anybody else's weight. Just don't even make it a topic.
4: Wow, that's good.
6: That's really different from how we grew up, huh?
4: You know, one of the things that, again, with social media is new, and I'm not sure we as parents know how to manage this well, and we're hearing more about it, and it puts a lot of fear into us as parents, is kids that are taken into a friend group and then they're bullied, and then even, you know, where comments are made, you should just kill yourself, and you know, a handful of kids have done it and it gets into the news. Obviously it's horrible, but how do you have that kind of a discussion with your daughter or your son about what can occur in that cyber world and the pain in it and the viciousness of it? I mean, we don't want to heap a bunch of anxiety under our children, but how do we manage that?
6: Odds are pretty good that they know someone who has already gone through this, and that would be a good, more neutral question to ask. Hey, do you know of any of your friends who have been bullied online or who are really depressed about it? And then they can start talking about it, which gives you a chance to talk about what we should do if that ever happens to you. And like I said, it's hard to admit that you're being bullied, but even to come and say, I don't like what this person is saying. But also, parents need to monitor phone use. This is one of the hardest things for parents, is to not let them take their phone, their smartwatch, their iPad into the bedroom without some rules and some limitations. Yeah. You wouldn't let a stranger show up at your door, say, I want to go talk to your daughter in her bedroom. You wouldn't let that happen. But she can absolutely do that on her phone.
4: Yeah. And when

0: The things about suicide, the discoveries I made, both as being a police officer, but then also with the kids, a lot of times at that age, they don't think it's actually permanent. They think they're going to kill themselves and everybody will be sorry, and then they'll come back and everything will be okay.
1: Wow. Because,
0: and I was blown away by that. But there is that mentality out there. If you haven't, as a parent, talked to them and established that relationship, especially with Christ and, yeah, and with eternity, and, you know, they may just decide, well, I'll just kill myself and they'll be sorry, and then I'll come back when I feel like it.
1: Yeah, I mean, building up that plan and purpose. This is a good place to mention our counseling department. Mm-hmm. So, this is a very serious topic, but it is present, and we wanted to make sure we at least touch on that. So if you're struggling in any area of the parenting journey, especially around the middle school years, but any form or shape in your parenting, give us a call. We have free counselors. They'll talk with you for 30 to 60 minutes and give you some perspective. They may even refer to a counselor in your area that you could pick up the discussion with. So know that that's here. That's part of what donors fund at Focus on the Family. Take advantage of it to make sure that you have some perspective. Let me throw this question out here. Discipling your children can look very different at different stages. I mean, you know, elementary school, you got the little book and you're trying to do things. What does middle school discipleship look like within the family?
0: You model it. This is where it's really important. I know growing up, my sister and I, we had supper time after supper. We always had a devotional book and the scripture when we prayed. My dad was adamant about that. And when we went through even the real awkward time, that was an anchor, and that's really important. The other thing that I found was interesting, Sue talked about, you know, when parents, the middle schoolers pull away and they don't want to have hugs and they don't want to have all that
1: kid stuff.
0: She said, but they still do desperately want the touch and need the touch. So you can sometimes sit on the couch and just let your leg sort of touch theirs.
1: Yeah.
0: And nobody says anything, no big deal, but it's still a connection that says, I see you, I love you, I'm not going to bug you, but you're still really important to me.
1: Yeah. Speak to a minute, kind of broadly, to the elementary parenting, the middle school parenting, and the high school parenting. You guys, you know, you taught, I think, two of those, with Cynthia, you with high school teaching, Sue with junior high. So we've kind of touched on it, but really to be black and white for parents, maybe they have their kids in elementary school right now. What does that look like as they move through? Very concrete things like in junior high, your parenting needs to shift. You've touched on it, but here at the end, I want to make sure parents are grabbing it so that they understand. High school is yet another kind of distancing to allow them independence, making good decisions, etc. So go for it, Sue.
2: Yesterday, Cynthia mentioned that you want to become more of a manager. So imagine you're training a new employee. Elementary school, you've got to tell them everything. They don't know anything. Middle school, junior high, they're starting to get it. You can kind of check in with them. We'll have some guidelines. High school, you've got to let them try it on their own, but you're still there as their fail-safe if something goes wrong.
1: Yeah.
2: So you've got to slowly back away, like we said, work yourself out of a job. Give them some independence. Let them try it. Be there when it goes wrong. Be there to hold them together.
1: Again, this gives you structure in how to think about doing this. So it's not just emotional. It's not flippant as the parent. Do it because I told you so. I mean, that's a terrible thing to say.
0: In fact, one of the biggest complaints was, they interrupt me, and they get mad if I interrupt them, or they're looking at their phone and they're talking to me and I'm starting to tell them something and they just interrupt me, and that it's that modeling. The other thing I wanted to say, which is really obvious but really important, middle schoolers, they need more sleep.
1: Yeah.
0: They have to have sleep. And I you know, we start school with the bus picking them up at 6 a.m., and it's difficult because the lack of sleep affects everything.
1: And they're growing. I mean, that's why
0: they're
1: need to sleep.
0: Yes.
1: The growth is going on.
3: Yeah, and you know, Cynthia, you're mentioning modeling. Mm-hmm. And this has come up a couple of times in the conversation. But just real quick, talk to the parent that thinks my job really is going to be awesome when I'm cool to my kids in middle school.
1: I want to be the cool versus the parent.
3: Yeah, I want to be the cool parent.
1: Interesting.
0: Well, just again, switch that. Do you think it's cool when your kids act like that? Is that what you really want them to be acting like? It doesn't make sense.
3: Okay.
1: Let me ask you this. Even though it might not seem like your junior hire wants to engage you, Barna Research and others says that my parents' influence is what's most important to me. Mm-hmm. I mean, it seems like counterintuitive, right? Because they're so connected to friends and culture at that time that they're trying to kind of get through all that. But again, the research is showing us that kids believe the most important relationship in their life is their parents, still, even through high school. I mean, most of us are going, what? That doesn't make sense. But it shows you that core connection, doesn't it?
2: Yeah. I know we're both thinking the same thing here. Our point is they will always need you, but they need you differently. They
1: not don't less, need differently.
2: Differently.
1: That's
2: they
1: good.
2: Don't need as much control. They need more understanding. They still need guidance. They absolutely still need your comfort and reassurance.
1: Yeah. I don't know about everybody watching and listening, but I tend to learn by my mistakes and by other people's mistakes. I mean, I observe that and say, okay, I don't want to repeat that. If I can keep from repeating that. You had a mom come up to you after a seminar, Cynthia. It fits this category for me because she was so frustrated with her rebellious teen daughter. How did that conversation go, and what did you say?
0: She was ultra frustrated. She said, I just don't understand. My daughter doesn't do anything I say, and I've told her over and over again what she's supposed to do, and she doesn't do it. She doesn't do what I tell her to, and I am the boss, and she won't respect me, and she won't do it. She said, I've just about had it. Can you tell me? She said, and stopped. See that girl over there standing? And I looked, and there's this arms folded sullen girl. She goes, that's my daughter. Can you tell me how to make her love me again? Is there a point of no return? Hopefully not. But you can't make your kids love you again. You can't. You have to earn it, and you have to do a lot of the things we're talking about here, and especially the barking orders, the doing that, it doesn't work.
1: You know, I want to be mindful of that parent that may be going, oh my goodness, that's me. That's what I've done. What can they do differently now after hearing this? They feel that conviction. Conviction's a good thing. What can they do so differently now, tonight?
2: Admit it to your child.
1: What does that sound like? Play that out for me.
2: I think maybe I've been a little bit too bossy and not giving you enough credit for what you're capable of doing. Mm. So if you want me to change one thing, just give me one thing, because I can't completely change myself, but what's one thing you would like me to do differently? And then wait. Parents have a tendency to want to answer their own questions, so they'll say, what can I do differently? Do you want me to do this? Do you want me to do that? Ask the question and wait. And at first they might say, nothing. No, I really think there's something. Just wait. Silence is a huge tool for building communication. Just wait.
0: And there's one really short word you can listen for and make this agreement with your child to say, if I say something that's really off or, you know, just say, ouch.
1: Yeah.
0: I don't understand why you can't just do what I tell you to do. Ouch.
1: That's
0: what,
1: good.
0: What did I? Then you get, I didn't mean it. You know, I just, let's do a do-over.
1: Yeah. I like that.
0: Yeah.
1: Yeah, kind of a catch word to say, okay, this isn't going in a good way. Right. It hurts. I like that. I might use that, even with my 20-somethings now. This has been so good, and I want to encourage you that there's more. The book is full of material, things we weren't able to touch on. Excellent stuff. Also, we have the 7 Traits of Effective Parenting assessment that I'd love to have you take. It's absolutely free. It takes probably about 7 to 10 minutes. Mm-hmm. It'll show you the things that you're doing well and some areas to improve in. There'll be some resources recommended that can help you in those weaker spots. But what a great assessment to be able to do and to be able to know what I need to strengthen my parenting skills in. That's a good thing to do. And, of course, picking up the book is another good thing to do. And I hope you know that Focus on the Family Canada is here for you. We have so many resources available, including Sue and Cynthia's terrific book, Middle School, The Inside Story, What Kids Tell Us But Don't Tell You. It'll give you insight into the struggles that your middle schooler is dealing with. 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

0: Somebody says, well, I met this friend and we suddenly had this wonderful friendship. No, you met that person and you may have developed a relationship, but real, genuine, true, lasting friendships are things that we develop in life. They don't just happen. When we build a relationship with someone, we want it to last. And so therefore, if we want it to last, we want it to bloom into an enjoyable relationship, a very satisfying relationship, a lasting relationship. That is, friendships are extremely valuable.
1: Friends give us love and help us feel connected. But even our closest companions can hurt us. When this happens, it's easy to react in anger, become bitter, and break the relationship. But as we'll hear today on In Touch, the teaching ministry of Dr. Charles Stanley, Scripture points the way to healing, forgiveness, and restoration for troubled friendships.
0: When you think about your assets, what is the first thing that comes to your mind? Well, for most people, what comes to their mind are things like their finances and their possessions. But second only to your friendship with God, your friends are the most valuable asset you have in life. And what I want to talk about in this message is simply this. I want to talk about the problems we have in our friendship, problems we have in our relationship, and I want to talk about troubled friendships. I want you to turn to just one verse in the Bible for the simple reason that there are many verses we could talk about, and I just want you to look, if you will, in the 16th chapter of the Proverbs and the 28th verse, and notice what he says, a perverse man spreads strife, and a slanderer separates intimate friends. And so oftentimes we develop friendships that don't last. We intend for them to last, but they don't. And there are some very, very specific reasons why they do not last. And what I want us to talk about is to see what we can do to recapture those friendships. But before, let me just say this. There are times when we choose friends we should not choose. And the reason it's so important is because friends make an impact on our life. And when you and I voluntarily relate to someone and develop a friendship with someone, we are going to become, to some degree, a little bit like them. Or they are certainly going to impact our life in one way or the other. And so it's very important the kind of friends we choose. Now, the Scripture gives us a brief list, at least I'll choose a brief list, of the kind of friends you and I should not choose. These are the kinds of people who should not be our close, intimate friends. Now, somebody says, well, but suppose I'm trying to win this person to Christ. Now, there's a difference in your developing a relationship with someone in order to lead them to Christ than it is developing a close, intimate relationship. And it may be that you want to lead somebody to Christ, and there is certainly, it has got to be some closeness, but you have to decide, because listen carefully. If you're not careful, they'll drag you down rather than you lift them up. And so you have to decide right up front, if this is an ungodly person, someone who is unsaved, you've got to decide how very definitely and clear are my convictions. Secondly, you've got to decide just how far are you willing to go to help that person to trust Jesus Christ as their personal Savior. So you have to decide, because otherwise they may impact your life in a greater way than you impact theirs. So let's look to see what God says about this. Now, some of you may lose your friends as of today, because God says in His Word, avoid these people. So I want you to check this out now. Look at this. Here's some kind of friends that you and I will, if we have these kind of friends, they're going to cause us trouble. And therefore, He says we're to avoid them. Let's look, if you will, and we'll stay in the book of Proverbs. Look, if you will, in the 20th chapter of Proverbs. And I want you to notice the 19th verse. And one of the kinds of friends you do not want to develop a friendship with is a gossip. Listen to this. He or she who goes about as a slanderer reveals secrets. Therefore, do not associate with a gossip. Now, that is an if and and but. He says, don't even associate with a gossip. Now, why? If you'll think about it for a moment, a gossip is not only a person who will talk to you about somebody else. Let's say your friend is a gossip. They talk to you about other people, and they slander them or they criticize them. You can just mark this down. If that person is a gossip, If things don't go just right to suit them, they're going to talk to other people about you. Gossips don't just gossip about some people. A gossip is a talebearer. And oftentimes, as we saw in the scripture, one who separates and divides friends. And especially if that person is a jealous person, they will do anything and everything to keep someone else out of your life from being your friend. He says, therefore, avoid the gossip. Second, look, if you will, in the 22nd chapter of the book of Proverbs. And I want you to notice here in the 24th verse. And that is a person who is quick-tempered. He says, do not associate with a man or a woman given to anger, or go with a hot-tempered man or woman, or you will learn his ways or her ways. Now, what's the problem? The problem is this. When you associate with a person who is very, very angry, and you listen to them, and they begin to talk about other people and things that are happening to them and so forth, next thing you know, he says, don't even associate. You don't associate with a gossip. You don't associate with a person who is innately angry, because ultimately they're going to express their venom and their anger on you. He says, anger or go with a hot-tempered man or you will learn his ways. That is, you will find yourself doing the same thing. All right? What about a person who is disloyal and discontent? 24th chapter of the Proverbs. Look at this. 24th chapter. And look, if you will, in the 21st verse. My son, fear the Lord and the king. Do not even associate with those who are given to change. That is, they're unstable. For their calamity will rise suddenly, and who knows the ruin that comes from both of them. Now, he's talking about people who are both rebellious toward authority and who are unstable. Any person who is rebellious in any area of their life, they have a bit of instability about them. A rebel reacts. A rebel oftentimes is hot-tempered, or they can be very, very cautious. But he says, don't even associate with them. They don't belong in our friendships. Then there's the person who is self-indulgent. Look, if you will, in the 28th chapter of the Proverbs. 28th chapter. And notice, if you will, in the 7th verse. He said, he who keeps the law is a discerning son. That is, one whose life is under control. But he who is a companion or friend of gluttons humiliates his father. That is, here's somebody whose life is not in control. They're not disciplined. Now, this does not refer just to eating, for the simple reason. Usually we think about gluttonous. We think about just eating. But a person who is out of control, for example, a person who lusts. Lust is desire out of control. We all have desires, good desires that God places in our hearts. And that desire, when it's completely out of control, becomes lustful, so that you are driven by your desire rather than just simply having a desire. He said, don't associate with those people. Don't have them as your friends. Then if you look at the 29th chapter of the Proverbs, and notice what he says here. 29th chapter, beginning in verse 3. He says, don't associate, don't build a friendship with an immoral person. Look at this. A man or woman who loves wisdom makes his father or her father glad, but he or she who keeps company with immoral people, here it's a man speaking with harlots, immoral people waste their wealth. He says you don't develop friendships with people that you know are immoral. Somebody says, well, you know, they can do what they want to do, I'm going to do what I want to do, and they're not going to influence me. You think about this for a moment. Every single one of us have our five senses, and we all have a nature that is temptable, and we can all disobey, choose to be disobedient to God. Now, let me ask you a question. Which way does human nature move? Does it move upward toward God, or does it move away from God? Human nature is always moving away from God. That's why he says you avoid these kind of friendships, because these kind of friendships will ultimately drag you down, as he says here, waste your time or waste your life. You go to the 5th chapter and 6th chapter of Proverbs, whole chapters, or most of those chapters, are about immorality. And so he says you don't develop friendship with a person that you know to be immoral. When your peers say, well, look, you know, it's not going to hurt you, and after all, just one time or here or there, or going here and so forth. Just, I mean, after all, what happens is this. You violate the passage of Scripture says you don't have fellowship, you don't build intimate relationships with immoral people. And then, of course, he says, let me just mention one other, and that is a fool. Look in the 13th chapter, if you will, 13th chapter of the Proverbs. And notice, if you will, in verse 20, he who walks with wise men will be wise, but the companion or the friend of fools will suffer harm. A fool has pushed God out of their life. They're not interested in spiritual things. And if you'll notice in the scriptures, there are lots and lots of verses about fools in the book of Proverbs. And the book of Proverbs says that they are arrogant, for example, and oftentimes extremely careless and indifferent. So you don't want to run with people, walk with people, build friendships with people who are foolish in their thinking and who have left God out of their life. Now, with that in mind, very, very clear discussion from the scriptures. We have to watch this. Why? Because of the influence they have in our life. Now, so let's think for just a moment about the whole idea of what causes, that is, what causes our relationships? What causes our friendships to fall apart? What causes two people who really have a good friendship, something happens and before long, what's going on? You think you feel yourself becoming more and more distant. What's going on? Well, friendships don't just happen. Somebody says, well, I met this friend and we suddenly had this wonderful friendship. No, you met that person and you may have developed a relationship, but real, genuine, true, lasting friendships are things that we develop in life. They don't just happen. You may meet somebody and you happen to like them at that moment, their personality or whatever it might be. Then there are some people who may meet you who want to develop a friendship with you, but what's their motivation? What is their real motivation? You see, friendships, true, genuine friendships, are able to discern the motivation of the other person. And so it takes building blocks in two people's lives to make a true, genuine relationship and friendship. So what I'd like to do, I just want to run through these rather quickly. Let's talk about those building blocks. Now, let's think about it for a moment. When we build a relationship or friendship with someone, we want it to last. And so therefore, if we want it to last, we want it to blossom, we want it to bloom, we want it to bloom into an enjoyable relationship, a very satisfying relationship, a lasting relationship. That is, friendships are extremely valuable. Think about this. No matter what you have, what you possess, how long you possessed it, who you are, if you don't have any friends, there's something terribly missing in your life. And you feel it. You may not even want to be a friend to anyone. Maybe you don't trust anybody. But what you've done is while you've shut them out, you've shut yourself in. And so it takes building blocks to build great friendships. And so what are those building blocks? Well, number one, one of the most important ones is time. If you're going to be a friend to someone or if you're going to develop a friendship, it takes time. That is, you've got to be willing to spend time with them. Now, I will admit that I've probably lost some friends in life for the simple reason that I've had to say to them, I don't have time. Maybe I didn't, maybe I did. But if I did not, it was either because I didn't value that relationship, maybe as I should have, or maybe I knew that I didn't have time, but for a few real, true, genuine friends, you really don't. If you're a busy person, you don't have time for lots of friends. Well, first of all, you're not going to gain lots of friends anyway. So you better major on the few that you do have. And so it takes time. It takes time to build relationships. So if you're going to have a true, genuine friend, you've got to decide it's going to take time. I want to spend time with him or with her. I want to listen to them. And so the first ingredient and the first building block is time. The second one is talk. Now, you can't build a friendship with someone if you don't talk to them. Now, what's so valuable about talking? Somebody says, well, I don't want to have somebody talking all the time. I do understand that. But you know what? Genuine friendships don't feel that way because this is the way you find out who a person is. You don't find out exactly who a person is simply by watching their actions, though that's an important part, but that's not the most important. Watch this. When you get a person talking, or let's say you and your friend begin to talk, it doesn't make any difference what subject it's about. The more they talk, here's what happens. You peer into their heart. You peer into their mind what they think. You peer into their heart what they feel. You peer into their very soul and their very spirit. And before long, you know what? You know that person. Now, sometimes the more you know about a person, the more you love them. And sometimes the more you know about them, the less you love them. But that's because human personalities are different and people have different interests in life and some people it's hard to get along with. But what I want you to see is you've got to talk. True, genuine friends have to talk to each other. And then the third building block is tears and laughter. If you're going to be a real genuine friend to someone, there are going to be times when you're going to cry with each other because you're going to talk and you're going to tell them how you feel. Your feelings have been hurt, maybe by them or somebody else. And so there are going to be times when you have to cry. There are tears. Then there are times when you're going to laugh. But if you're not willing to talk and you can't cry together and you can't laugh together, you're not going to have a real true friend. And that demands something of us. Then there are those, shall we say, triumphs in life. Those times when you're able to share with each other some good thing that happened in your life, some difficulty you were going through, and you'd say, let me tell you what happened. I asked the Lord to give me direction. I didn't know what in the world to do, and let me tell you what He did. This is when you sort of share what God's doing in your life with each other. Those triumphs, and then you also share the trials and the tragedies in life, those difficult things you go through, and the times when you just want to sit down and talk to somebody and say, you know what? I just need to unburden and unload. Think about this for a moment. Now, if you're listening, say amen. Amen. I know you are. Listen to this. If you don't have a friend you can talk to, when you have hurts and difficulties and hardships and disappointments and pain, when you're going through sorrow in your life, if you don't have a close, intimate friend, I can tell you this. It's not good on your health. You say, what's that got to do with my health? When you stuff it and you cram it, and you jam it, and you keep it in on the inside, you don't think that affects your health, you keep it up and you'll find that it will. There's something about crying that is extremely healthy. There's something about emptying your heart and your soul and your mind and your spirit to someone. This is why I think men, it's not always true, I think probably one of the reasons women live longer than men, for the most part, is they cry more. And a fellow says, I'm tough, man, I'm not crying. You'd probably die young. You better start crying. What's wrong with crying? Nothing. You say, well, tough men don't cry. Then that means Jesus was rather weak, and there's nothing weak about Him. He cried. Listen, He cried, and He knew He was going to raise Him from the dead. He cried because He felt the sorrow and the hurt and the pain of all those people who are mourning, and Mary and Martha. There's nothing wrong with tears. There's nothing wrong with laughing, and there's nothing wrong with sharing our trials and our triumphs. And then there's something else, another one of those building blocks is tolerance. If you have a friend, if you have a genuine friendship, you're going to have to tolerate some things. I've heard this story over and over and over again. And this past week, I sat and listened to a man tell a story. He told the whole story, the whole thing. I've heard it 10 times if I've heard it once. He's a friend of mine. He knew I'd heard it. And the truth is, everybody at the table, all seven of us, have heard the same story over and over again. And you know what? I said this, hey, man, I mean, I just made him feel like I'd heard it for the first time. So when that was over with, we all sort of looked at each other and smiled, went on to the next subject. You know what? You tolerate. And then, of course, you tolerate some things that are not so pleasing. You tolerate their ugly attitude. You tolerate some things they say that hurt your feelings. Or you tolerate attitudes that you know are not becoming to them or to you. So we all have to put up with each other about things. And the truth is, if you're looking for a perfect friend, you'll never find one. You know why? Because you'll never be one. There's no such thing as a perfect friend. But there are some building blocks that are very important. Another one of those building blocks is transparency. And this is where a lot of folks, they stop right here. Well, I handle the touching, and I handle the laughing, and I handle the crying. But this transparency business, you mean I'm to spill it all out? No, that's not what I said. Transparency means I'm willing to open my heart, tell you what I'm feeling, tell you when I'm hurting, tell you when I'm angry, tell you when I feel misunderstood, tell you when I feel rejected, tell you when I feel happy, tell you what's really motivating me, tell you what's turned me on, I'm so excited about what's going on. If you can't be transparent, you can't have a friendship. You can have sort of a close relationship, but true, genuine friendship means you're transparent. And then, of course, there's truthfulness. If a person's not honest with each other, you can't build a friendship on not being truthful with one another. Sometimes you may say things that you think is the truth, you thought was the truth. That's one thing. You can say, you know what? I'm sorry, I made a mistake there. Here's what I heard. Here's what I thought. But just to absolutely be totally untruthful, voluntarily, deliberately, willfully, to manipulate somebody, That is a building block that is absolutely essential, that I'll be absolutely honest. I may have to say, you know what, I blew it bad, I'm sorry. But at least be honest about it. Sometimes friends don't even know when they can't be honest with themselves. If you can't be honest with yourself, then sometimes that's difficult. Especially if you don't want to face up to something. We've all been there. There have been times, I'm sure, when I didn't want to face up to something in myself that I would deny it. And therefore, as a result, I wouldn't be truthful. Now, if you ask me if I tell the truth, absolutely. But if you deny something about yourself, you can say it's truthful, but the truth is it's not truthful. And so your friend says, that's not the truth about you. That's not what you really like. Then you have to decide, am I going to be transparent and say, well, you know, you probably see something I don't see and I need some help. So here are some building blocks. Now, I want you to just jot those down because I think they'll be helpful now. If you could put it in one word, what do all of these building blocks add up to? One four-letter word, what is it? Love. Because you see, if you go down that list and you think about talking with someone, laughing with them, being transparent with them, if you think about all the things we've talked about, all that adds up that I love you. That's what it says, I love you. Now, I don't know where you are in your friendships, but I can tell you this. What you've heard in this message can make all the difference in the world. If you value friendships, and if you're willing to forget yourself, and you're willing to give it all you've got, you'll build friendships and relationships that will last, listen, not just the silver ones, but the gold ones. That is, those that you'll treasure till the day you die.
1: Thanks for joining us today for In Touch, the teaching ministry of Dr. Charles Stanley. As you evaluate your friendships, are they drawing you closer to the Lord or pushing you away from Him? As you get to know the Lord well, you'll be better able to love those around you. 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Box 4900, Markham, Ontario, L3R6G9. Do you need to say some tough words to a friend, but you're afraid your honesty will destroy the relationship? Today's Moment with Charles Stanley is just ahead.
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5: Today's scripture reading is Ephesians chapter 3, verses 20 and 21. Now to Him who is able to do far more abundantly beyond all that we ask or think, according to the power that works within us, to Him be the glory in the church and in Christ Jesus to all generations, forever and ever. Amen.
1: Jesus knew what it meant to have limited financial resources, to have those closest to Him question His actions, and to be rejected by those he sought to serve. Yet in spite of such oppression, he didn't let circumstances affect his trust in the Father. We're called to follow Jesus' example by believing that God is able to do what he's promised. For instance, Hebrews 7:25 assures salvation for whoever comes to God through Jesus. The Father will pardon everybody who has genuine faith in his Son and will make each one a new creation. No matter what trouble a person may have caused, the Lord invites him or her to draw near in faith and receive the gift of everlasting life. God also promises to establish in truth everyone who trusts in him. Through his Word and Spirit, we start to see things as our Father does, which helps us understand what pleases him. By believing that God keeps his promises, we grow stronger in our faith and gain peace. Hardships that would once have thrown us off course lose their power. Hope replaces discouragement, and trust overcomes doubt. Next time trouble comes, focus on God's promises and ability to care for you.
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1: Do you need to confront someone with difficult truth? There's advice for believers in A Moment with Charles Stanley.
6: Sometimes you can say the right thing in the wrong time, and it's a disaster. You have to know when to say it. What's my motivation? What do I expect as a result of saying this? Where am I headed with this? And also, can they take it? And there are times when a person can not accept it. In other words, they want to just sort of push it aside and refuse to accept it. And then when it comes to criticism, there are times when you cannot criticize somebody. They're already going through a difficult situation. They just see you piling up more heartache on them. And so I think we have to be very careful. The timing, the place, the circumstance, the environment. And then I think we have to ask the Holy Spirit to say that through us in a way that becomes profitable to them, that builds them up, encourages them, lifts them up, and maybe corrects something in their life that really genuinely needs to be corrected. But we have to be sensitive about criticizing people.
1: Learn more about following the Holy Spirit's lead at intouch.org. 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
8: From The Rock Newsroom, I'm Randy Atkinson with a Rock 98.5 local news update. People in Saskatchewan living with cystic fibrosis are now eligible for Alyftrek, a medication that improves lung function. As of August 1st, coverage of Alyftrek at least, is now available to CF patients ages 6 and older who meet medical criteria. Drug is effective for patients who have one of the 266 different rare genetic mutations that cause CF. There is no cure for cystic fibrosis. Alyftrek controls symptoms and slows the rate at which the disease can progress. CN Rail moving ahead with plans to demolish an historic railway station in the province. Melville? No. Melville continues to fundraise, doing a great job of resurrecting their historic railway station. It's the one in Humboldt. that looks like will be torn down. In fact, it'll be torn down pretty quick. It stood as a landmark in the community since 1905. Vacant, though, since the 1980s after passenger rail service ended. The mayor, Rob Mensch, says the building has deteriorated badly. And because the station has federal heritage status, CN can't simply tear it down. They have to apply to the federal government to get permission to demolish the station. They're looking at August 12th as the date. Mensch said about 15 years ago, the city looked into preserving the station. He said the cost was at least $1 million. They could not afford that. Lloyd Robertson, stalwart of Canadian television news for decades, who earned the unrelenting trust of viewers, has died at the age of 92. Robertson joined CTV in 1976, served as chief anchor and senior editor from 1984 to 2011, at the helm of one of the top nightly newscasts in the country, bidding viewers goodnight with his trademark sign off. That's the kind of day it's been. For 11 consecutive years, TV Guide readers voted Robertson the TV journalist they most trusted. He got his start in broadcasting 1952 in his hometown of Stratford, Ontario, at a local radio station. And he would move on the following year in 1954 to CBC and turning his work to television. No obvious challenger among conservative politicians in Canada to Prime Minister Mark Carney. That's according to a new Nanos research poll. Poll provider list of conservative politicians asked which would have a chance to defeat Carney if they were the leader of the Conservatives. According to the poll, 16% said former Prime Minister Stephen Harper, top of the list. Pierre Poilievre, 15%, Ontario Premier Doug Ford, 11%, but 33% of Canadians surveyed said no matter who the Conservatives have as leader, they're not going to beat Carney. Having a look at Rock Sports, Blue Jays lost to Houston 7-2 yesterday. Teams have split the first two games of a three-game series that wraps up today in Houston, Texas. Then the Jays have to go to Chicago tomorrow to play the Cubs. One game only. That one has been rescheduled from an earlier rainout. After that, the Jays go to Philadelphia for three. Football Week 10 gets going tomorrow. Calgary and Toronto Riders will host Ottawa Friday night, 7 o'clock kickoff. Red Blacks, dangerous team because they haven't won yet. 0-7. Don't take them lightly. Riders come in at 5-2. The Rock 98.5 Local News Update. I'm Randy Atkinson.

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5: 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City of Yorkton has updated the status of the application for the proposed addiction recovery service home, 395 Riverview Road. That's where we used to have our rock studios. It was sold, and it looked like that's what it would become. But the city has now said they've got confirmation the application for the service home has been withdrawn. Therefore, the feedback session canceled, as there's no application to consider. Feedback received, though, will still be circulated to council for their review, but it's not going to form part of the public package that they have. Meantime, Saskatchewan Health Authority's online patient booking system for lab appointments being expanded to include CAMSAC, Priestville, and Kenora. Service provides online booking for blood, urine collection, and select sites will have electrocardiograms, ECGs, and glucose tolerance testing. Online booking opened in CAMSAC yesterday, Priestville today, Kenora tomorrow. Meantime, operator of a large refinery in Regina planning to build a temporary work camp. Federated Co-op has previously used such a camp during negotiations with its unionized staff, including the lead-up to the contentious 2019 lockout. That one lasted 6 months. FCL has applied for a permit from the city of Regina to develop a work camp on the property that would include 510 beds. Company and its unionized workers began negotiating a new contract after their previous deal expired January 31st of this year. City of Regina is seeking public feedback on the proposed work camp. Public hearing has yet to be scheduled. WestJet says it's in a bit of a recovery mode after the airline and union announced a tentative deal on Monday to end the strike. Airline canceled 16 flights yesterday, but hundreds of flights in total were canceled after flight attendants walked off the job Sunday, leaving many passengers stranded. QP, which represents 4,400 flight attendants, have been seeking pay for its members from the time they check in until clockout, instead of mostly for time just when the aircraft is in motion. New way to cross the border on foot or by bike opened today. Gordie Howe International Bridge multi-use path officially welcoming its first users. Free paths connects Windsor and Detroit, creating new cross-border routes for cyclists, pedestrians, and active transportation users. Officials say the opening day and the weekend expected to be very busy. Users will not be admitted before 8 a.m. Pedestrians, cyclists asked not to gather or line up on the roadway, but you know they will. They want to be one of the first ones to cross the bridge. By the way, crossing expected to take about 20 minutes by bike, 45 minutes on foot, not including time needed for border processing. Rock Sports. Hey, Toronto Blue Jays, chance to win a series against Houston. This is what the Jays need to do if they want to get back in it. Yeah, you want to win 15 of 18 or you want to win 17 of 20, but you got to have a starting point, and some of that is start winning series. Right now, each team in the Houston-Toronto series has won a game, so the Blue Jays have a chance to win the series today. Then they'll go to Chicago to play the Cubs for one game. That one from an earlier rainout. And again, just win that one, you win the series. Then you go to Philadelphia for three. Need to win two of three there. All of this on the road, though, so that makes it pretty tough. Week 10 CFL season gets going tomorrow. Calgary 4-4, tied for third place with Winnipeg in the West. Winnipeg has the bye this week. Toronto comes in 3-4. Friday, Ottawa 0-7. The Red Blacks taking on the Riders, 7 o'clock at Mosaic. Riders come in 5-2. Then Saturday, a couple interesting games. Edmonton at Montreal, early game. Edmonton 6-2, leaders of the West, up against the Alouettes, 7-1, leaders of the East. And then Hamilton, 3-5, will be at BC. The Lions winning their last time out against Winnipeg sit with a record of 2-5. With the Rock 98.5 local news update, I'm Randy Atkinson.
6: I'm Steve O'Dell with Mission Network News. Nihad Hassan, a Syrian Kurdish pastor based in Lebanon, has been detained at the Afrin Central Civil Prison in northern Syria. Pierre Hosni with Horizons International says the charges against him are an excuse by those who don't like what he's doing. He leads Horizons Kurdish Church Ministry in Lebanon and has played a crucial role in reaching Muslims in several countries. Pray for fruitful ministry while Pastor Nihad is in prison and learn more of his story at our website. Then, where do you go for the truth if all your media is censored? Iran's government maintains tight control over the entire nation's internet access. Press is limited to state-controlled media. Lana Silk with Transform Iran says that is why they created Media Ministry Farsi Christian News Network. It reports truthfully on events in Iran, and it does so with a Christian worldview. Recently, FCNN made their website accessible in English and Dutch. Pray that more Iranians would find this service. Mission Network News, a service of One Way Ministries. I'm Steve O'Dell.
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5: Good morning, everybody. This morning, we're talking with Jessica Ressler, City of Yorkton. What is your title, first of all? Good morning.
11: Good morning.
5: What is your title? What are you doing with the city?
11: I am the Recreation Services Manager.
5: Okay, well, it's only fitting you should be here then for, I guess, what now is Yorkton Activity Expo. Of course, that is the old sign-up, right, that people had that was called...
11: Citywide Registration.
5: Yeah, Citywide Registration. So you've got it dubbed a little different. When is it? What's going on?
11: Yeah, absolutely. It's Wednesday, August 12th from 5 to 8 p.m. in the Flexi Hall at the Gallagher Center.
5: Okay, that's simple. How many can you expect would be there? Hard to say.
11: Yeah, kind of hard to say. In terms of groups right now, we've got roughly 20 organizations that will be there, hoping some more are going to sign up before the day. In terms of attendees, we've had anywhere from... 150 people to 450 people. So just kind of depends on the season.
5: I guess more than anything, it's not a matter of do I have to sign up that night, but certainly it's a great opportunity to get more information about all the activities, right?
11: Yeah, absolutely. It's a really like zero pressure event. Groups are not there to hound you to register that night. They're simply there for exposure and to make connections within the community.
5: What are you going to see? Who's all going to be there? What can we expect?
11: Oh, we've got dance organizations. We've got art and culture groups there. We've got, individuals from the city for swimming lessons. Mm. We've got cadets. We've got... really kind of the entire spectrum of like arts, culture, and recreation.
5: Got football?
11: Football
5: there,
11: is
5: going to be a little different.
11: Yeah.
5: They kind of do their own?
11: Yeah, no, they, you know what, they've been there in the past. Okay. They do start their season pretty much right after the Activity Expo, so whether they'll be there or not.
5: Okay, hard to say because I noticed there's a little guy standing beside you. His name's Princeton. You kind of know him, eh?
11: Kind of know him pretty well.
5: Yeah, kind of know him, yeah. That's your son, Princeton Williams. Step up here, young fella. How old are you?
12: I'm 8.
5: 8 years old, and you're going to play what this year? What are you interested in?
12: Tackle football and hockey.
5: Hockey. Have you played hockey before? Yeah?
12: Yeah.
5: Yeah, what do you like about it? What's the best thing about hockey that you like? Got to be scoring goals, doesn't it?
12: Yeah.
5: Yeah, that's pretty exciting. So you're going to play football. How come? Why this year, as an 8-year-old, are you going to play football? What do you like about that?
12: Well, lots of my friends are involved in it, and I like scoring touchdowns.
5: You like scoring touchdowns. Who doesn't, right? I understand you're a pretty good flag football player. What, do you got that blinding speed? Is that what that is?
12: Hey? Yeah. I'm pretty fast.
5: Get that head juke going, right, hey? Get the juke going, attaboy. Are you looking forward to it? Like tackle football, this can be pretty different for you, but it's got to be pretty exciting.
12: Yeah, it's really exciting.
5: Yeah, real exciting. Good for you. Let's talk again about the night. It's just as easy as showing up more than anything, right? I mean, there's nothing special here other than you may find an activity or something for you or your child that could be a lifelong thing.
11: Yeah, definitely. We do have a passport system. We encourage kids to connect with at least 9 groups while they're there. When they show us their completed passport, their name gets to go in for a draw for a raffle prize that the groups really generously donate. And then we put in for a grand prize, and the city will pay $100 towards a registration fee of your liking for the fall.
5: Oh, wow. Outstanding. So I guess the one thing, and that's a lot of people, when they first saw it, it was like a citywide registration, always thinking sports more than anything, but it's far beyond that. You had talked cadets. I'm sure there's other stuff, maybe even for adults.
11: Yeah, absolutely. I mean, we will hopefully have the Pickleball Association there.
5: Oh, yeah, right.
11: They are really trying to ramp up their youth programming, but obviously have a really great adult program.
5: You play that game?
11: You know, I don't, but my mom, I coin her the queen of pickleball. She's the president of the organization.
5: Oh, okay, and so, then she better be there.
11: Yeah, yeah. But yeah, it's really something for everybody. Again, we've got Free My Muse, so we've got theater there. Okay. We really have something
5: for
11: everyone.
5: So how best can people get some information ahead of going?
11: Yeah, Facebook, our social media channels on Yorkton Parks and Recreation is definitely the best place to go. We have an event created there, so if you're interested on more information, you can definitely say that you're interested on Facebook,
5: right,
11: and you'll see some of the groups that are going to be there, so you kind of know what to expect before you attend.
5: It's a week today?
11: A week today.
5: Week today. It's always Wednesday, isn't it?
11: Yeah, Wednesday's a great day. Nobody's Wednesday heading to the lake on a Thursday, Friday. No one's just getting back to work on a Monday. Wednesday's good.
5: It's a good day indeed. Get on out and be a part of it, and that is signing up for yourself, your child, whatever, Yorkton Activity Expo. Lots of groups are going to be there August 12th. What's the times?
11: 5 to 8 p.m.
5: And that's at the Gallagher Center?
11: You betcha, in the Flexi Hall.
5: Thanks for coming in, Jess. Appreciate it. Good luck.
11: Yeah, thanks for having me.
5: With it next Wednesday.
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12:15, 1:15 in Manitoba. Coming up next, we got a little Matt LaFay with I Need You. But first, I kind of want to let you guys know about the rock weather that's going on. Well, tonight, a few clouds, wind west 20 kilometers an hour, gusting to 40. It's becoming light this evening, low of 11. Tomorrow, that's Thursday, cloudy with 30% chance of showers in the morning, then a mix of sun and cloud, wind becoming northwest 40 kilometers an hour, gusting to 60 in the morning. High of 21, going to feel like 10.

Zombie Faith with her song Joy Remains on The Rock 98.5. My name is Brian Sudley and the Toronto Blue Jays. They were defeated 7-2 last night by the Houston Astros at Daikin Park, evening up their three-game road series. Turning point, rookie starter Treya Savage, well, he left the game in the bottom of the third inning due to left knee discomfort. Long reliever Chad Dallas took over, but the Astros capitalized, routing Toronto's bullpen for six earned runs. Honestly, I was watching the game yesterday, and it was 3-2 for the Jays. Chad Dallas, he's a reliever. He's pitching about 60, 70 pitches. They did a mound visit the very next pitch. Boom. Boom goes the dynamite. That was gone. The home run. They got a three-run home run. Kind of took away from the game there to make it 6-2. And my opinion, I think they should have took Dallas out and put the reliever in to save the game. You're four games back of a wild card spot. You still have 2 months remaining. Why are you, in a sense, almost giving up? It's definitely something's got to give. Vladdy looked a little bit hurt yesterday as well, too, but I think he's just going through a lot of pains. He's frustrated. He hasn't even hit a home run at the Rogers Center yet this year, and he's expected to hit the home runs. So the Blue Jays were limited to just five hits. Miles Straw sparked brief life in the fifth inning with an RBI triple, scoring Andrés Giménez, later scoring himself on a wild pitch to briefly tie the game 2-2 there. But like I said before, the deciding blow, Houston broke tie in the bottom of the fifth, highlighted by a 388-foot three-run home run by Taylor Trammell off of Dallas. And with the loss, Toronto falls now to 53-61 and sits four games back out of the final American League wildcard spot. And just to let you guys know that the game three for this series is going to be on today at 12 o'clock Saskatchewan time. Coming up next, Edge of My Life, a little manifest on The Rock 98.5.

0: Megan Woods heading down here on The Rock 98.5. Well, looking for some sports to watch tomorrow, and that's meaning sports. I mean GFL. Well, Calgary Stampeders, they're headed over to Toronto, BMO Field, to play the Toronto Argonauts. And so the Argonauts are having a delayed home opener. So after starting the year with a heavy stretch on the road because of the World Cup, Toronto finally plays its first home game at BMO Field. Quarterback Chad Kelly, he's tracking to be available after suffering a minor neck strain in his last outing. Showdown of the best. The CFL Game of the Week lands in Montreal this week. The 6-2 West leading Elks visit the East leading Alouettes, who are a perfect 4-0 at home. Is highly anticipated rematch of Montreal's only loss this season. If you're a Rough Rider fan, you got to hope for Montreal in this case here. Why? Because Because you're a Rider fan. That's pretty much it. And green is a color, and football is the game. And they play Ottawa. Ottawa is 0-7. And they're going to be taking on the Saskatchewan Roughriders at Mosaic Place. In a desperate attempt to spark their season, the Red Blacks shook up their staff by firing defensive coordinator Will Fields and releasing veteran star receiver Eugene Lewis.
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0: Good afternoon, rockers. My name is Brian Sudley. Hope you're having a wonderful, fantastic, awesome, possum day. All right, so just want to let you guys know about our Yorkton Gardeners Market. It's supporting local vendors every Saturday. It's going to be up until October the 10th. So it's located at the Prairie Harvest Christian Life Center, and it's in the north parking lot. So in the back of the church at Melrose Avenue and Simpson Street. What can you find there? Well, you can find some fresh vegetables and fruit. Nothing better than fresh vegetables and fruit. Sometimes you go to the grocery store and you just can't get that anymore. Whether it's all picked through, take, and all that stuff. So it's always nice to when places like this have a market. They also have honey. Who doesn't love fresh honey? Eggs. Gotta love them farm eggs. Home baking, arts and crafts, plants, and the smell of fresh cut flowers. They are encouraging you to bring your own bag. For more information on becoming a vendor, call Renee 306-744-2945, or you can text her at 306-217-7444. Coming up next, we got Meredith Andrews for you. 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

0: Emerson Day, No Smoke on the Rock 98.5, our Let's Eat contest. Well, we're halfway through the contest, and we've got a lot of likes, a lot of shares, and a lot of tagging as well, too. So that's our Eats and Treats contest. It is for Chester's Chicken, and that is in Yorkton. 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
1: Just a closer walk with thee. Granted, Jesus, this my plea. How often have you hummed or heard or sung that song? But a closer walk with Jesus takes effort, intentionality, and most of all, prayer. During a time of spiritual hunger, I realized that my prayerlessness was holding me back from a closer walk with Christ. I believed Jesus wanted to meet with me in a closet of prayer, as he refers to that quiet place where we meet him best. I knew he always shows up when one of his children runs to him. I knew that he waits for us to enjoy the gift of his presence. And I also knew that I was guilty often of never showing up to open that gift. If that's you, too, know that when we come to him in repentance, God meets us with love and forgiveness. In just such a season, I wrote the following words. I don't want the hard work that prayer takes, but I want to become what prayer makes. Lord, help me not to shirk from the work. Let me deposit in the closet my selfish heart, indifferent, lazy, bared to your gaze, and there draw near, knowing you hear even the prayer of cooled fervor that, alarmed at the distance, the lack of substance, admits its unwillingness, its stubborn silliness, its need of filling, and begs to be made once more willing. Your prayer closet is open, and someone is waiting. Will you run to him today? With simple words, I'm Kathleen Gibson.
2: Simple Words with Kathleen Gibson is brought to you by Springside Baptist Church.
3: Hi, this is Pastor Richard Kaunhofen of the Springside Baptist Church. If you desire to be a part of a community of faith who long to know Jesus and share him with others, we invite you to experience a Sunday morning with us. Here you will find something for each member of your family. We would love to have you join us for a time of connecting with God and each other.
2: For who is God besides the Lord? 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

0: Jonah Green, I need you on The Rock 98.5. My name is Brian Sedley, and that about wraps up my time in studios here for you on this August the 5th. Want to say a big happy birthday today to Patrick Ewing. He turned 64 years old, as well as Peter Chiarelli. He's a former NHL executive and former player. He turned 62 years old. If you're not sure who Patrick Ewing was, well, he is Hall of Famer NBA player, and as well as Jack Norris, 84 years old from Donovan, Saskatchewan. He laced up for the Estevan Bruins, and then later laced up. He was goalie, by the way, for the Boston Bruins, the Chicago Blackhawks, and the Los Angeles Kings. Coming up next is Lil Bianca, Not Backing Down, on The Rock 98.5. Stay blessed, Rockers. We'll see you tomorrow for The Rock and Big Breakfast.
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Good afternoon. Crystal Disty here with you again, just after 1 o'clock. Let's get our Wednesday afternoon together started with Lynn D. But first, Jake Fretz made it all. On The Rock, 98.5, making a difference.

Lindy with priority. And now let's take a look at your word of life. Psalm 119, verse 130. The unfolding of your words gives light. It gives understanding to the simple. Psalm 119, verse 130. Today's word of life. Coming up for King and Country, right after John Bauer, Say Something. On The Rock, 98.5.

Rock weather update. Mix of sun and cloud today with 40% chance of showers, risk of an afternoon thunderstorm and a high of 23. Tonight, a few clouds and a low of 11. Thursday, cloudy in the morning with 30% chance of showers, then mix of sun and cloud and a high of 21. Friday, sunny and a high of 22. Saturday, sunny and 21. Sunday, sunny and a high of 22 degrees. That's your rock weather update. Coming up, we've got We Are Messengers. Right after, Mercy Me, Make It Well. 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

0: Passengers, everything comes alive. Hey, I'm Crystal Disty here with you again this afternoon. And today, over on the Facebook page, we're asking if you were to put together a time capsule with family and friends to open in 20 years, what are two things you would put inside it? And over in the comments, Teresa got us started off by saying that she would include photos and letters. And Heidi pointed out something really important too. It's a good idea to put names on the back. And I left Ontario about 25 years ago, and since then, I have lived in several different places, even if it's just different homes in the same area in Saskatchewan, and then also in BC in a few places. And there are boxes that we have packed that may not have been unpacked in 25 years. And I think I'm actually getting a kind of time capsule this week sometime when my parents bring some of the totes that they found that they had in storage.
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Sidewalk Prophets with their song, To Live is Christ. And today we are talking about different things that we might put in a time capsule. And as I'm thinking about this phase of our family, I would include things that definitely reflect the fact that I was in school during this time and that my husband had also just graduated from another vocational training program. School pictures and memories from my youngest two's school life this past year. And reflecting my time working here at The Rock.

Kagan with water. And here we are at the end of our first hour together, halfway through our week, which means coming up next hour, we've got Focus on the Family's Family Minute. But for now, let's get back into the music with Aaron Shust, Ever Be, on the Rock 98.5, Making a Difference.

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That's Tyler Philip Ratcliffe with his song, When I Saw the Light. And now it's time for your word of life. Psalm 119, verse 130. The unfolding of your words gives light. It gives understanding to the simple. Psalm 119, verse 130. Today's word of life. Coming up right after this, Evath Luna. But first, Lena, sound off. On The Rock 98.5.

Evath Luna, Making Ways. And now, let's head over and take a look at your rock weather update. Mix of sun and cloud today with 40% chance of showers, risk of an afternoon thunderstorm, and

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Just a regular mama begging her kids for just a little less drama. 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

0: That's Zaria Zachary. Stay. I'm Crystal Disty, and today over on the Facebook page, we're asking if you were to put together a time capsule with family and friends to open in 20 years, what are two things you would put inside? And Donna said that she would put a month's worth of gas and grocery receipts and see how the economy compares in the future. And this also gives a pretty good look into the day-to-day life of a family as well. And Jim said that he would include a toonie and see if there was even anything you could still buy for only $2. I know the days of the penny and nickel candies are long gone, but I remember them.
1: And I thought of sharing my faith like going to the dentist.
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1: Well, I once or twice a year, I probably should do that, but something bad is going to happen and it probably will hurt. And I think, I don't know if we've intended to do it or not, but in the church, at least in the West, we say, yeah, we all know this is bad and hard to do. No one wants to do it. Go do it anyway. And what we've discovered is, no, this is a great thing to do.
3: Yeah.
1: God is, as Heather said, as the Father sent me, so I send you. It's this grand invitation that we get to be on adventure with Jesus. He's doing the heavy lifting. Can we just join him in it and see God unfold beautiful things?
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Katie Nicole with I Found Jesus. And today we are talking about time capsules and what kind of things we might put in them. And I mentioned just briefly earlier that my son graduated this year. I know I've mentioned a few times. I'm a proud mom, but I absolutely would want to include mementos from grad and just to really remember and commemorate what a huge accomplishment that has been and that was a really big part of our life this past year. And then maybe his pay stub from his first ever real paycheck.

That's Natalie Lane with her song, The Long Way. And coming up in just a few minutes, Randy will have your local news and sports update. And a little later, we'll also hear from Kathleen Gibson with Simple Words. And don't forget to head over to Facebook and check out this week's Eats and Treats contest. 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But first, here's Jason Gray, Sparrows, on The Rock 98.5, Making a Difference.

0: to CJJC in Yorkton, Saskatchewan, celebrating 15 years of making a difference. 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
1: From the Rock Newsroom, I'm Randy Atkinson with a Rock 98.5 local news update. People in Saskatchewan living with cystic fibrosis are now eligible for Alyftrek, a medication that improves lung function. As of August 1st, coverage of Alyftrek at least, is now available to CF patients ages 6 and older who meet medical criteria. Drug is effective for patients who have one of the 266 different rare genetic mutations that cause CF. There is no cure for cystic fibrosis. Alyftrek controls symptoms and slows the rate at which the disease can progress. CN Rail moving ahead with plans to demolish an historic railway station in the province. Melville? No. Melville continues to fundraise, doing a great job of resurrecting their historic railway station. It's the one in Humboldt that looks like will be torn down. In fact, it'll be torn down pretty quick. It stood as a landmark in the community since 1905. Vacant, though, since the 1980s after passenger rail service ended. The mayor, Rob Mensch, says the building has deteriorated badly. And because the station has federal heritage status, CN can't simply tear it down. They have to apply to the federal government to get permission to demolish the station. They're looking at August 12th as the date. Mensch said about 15 years ago, the city looked into preserving the station. He said the cost was at least $1 million. They could not afford that. Lloyd Robertson, stalwart of Canadian television news for decades, who earned the unrelenting trust of viewers, has died at the age of 92. Robertson joined CTV in 1976, served as chief anchor and senior editor from 1984 to 2011, at the helm of one of the top nightly newscasts in the country, bidding viewers goodnight with his trademark sign-off. That's the kind of day it's been. For 11 consecutive years, TV Guide readers voted Robertson the TV journalist they most trusted. He got his start in broadcasting 1952 in his hometown of Stratford, Ontario, at a local radio station. And he would move on the following year, in 1954, to CBC and turning his work to television. No obvious challenger among conservative politicians in Canada to Prime Minister Mark Carney. That's according to a new Nanos Research poll. Poll provider list of conservative politicians asked which would have a chance to defeat Carney if they were the leader of the Conservatives. According to the poll, 16% said former Prime Minister Stephen Harper, top of the list. Pierre Poilievre, 15%, Ontario Premier Doug Ford, 11%, but 33% of Canadians surveyed said no matter who the Conservatives have as leader, they're not going to beat Carney. Having a look at Rock Sports, Blue Jays lost to Houston 7-2 yesterday. Teams have split the first two games of a three-game series that wraps up today in Houston, Texas. Then the Jays have to go to Chicago tomorrow to play the Cubs. One game only. That one has been rescheduled from an earlier rainout. After that, the Jays go to Philadelphia for three. Football Week 10 gets going tomorrow. Calgary and Toronto Riders will host Ottawa Friday night, 7 o'clock kickoff. Red Blacks, dangerous team because they haven't won yet. 0-7. Don't take them lightly. Riders come in at 5-2. The Rock 98.5 local news update. I'm Randy Atkinson.
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4: Just after 3 o'clock, I'm Crystal Disty. Let's get this hour started with Forrest Frank. Right after, Lincoln Brewster. No one like our God. On The Rock 98.5, making a difference.

Forrest Frank, okay. And now, let's head over and take a look at your word of life. Psalm 119, verse 130. The unfolding of your words gives light. It gives understanding to the simple. Psalm 119, verse 130. Today's word of life. Coming up, we've got Matt Maher. Right after, Joshua Leventhal, Steadfast. On The Rock, 98.5.

That's Matt Maher, Gonna Be All Right. And now it's time for your rock weather update. Tonight, a few clouds and a low of 11. Thursday, cloudy in the morning with 30% chance of showers, then mix of sun and cloud and a high of 21. Friday, sunny and a high of 22. Saturday, sunny and 21. Sunday, sunny and a high of 22 degrees. That's your rock weather update. Coming up right after this, Lindy. But first, for King and Country, it's not over yet. 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

0: Lynn D with their song Move. Hey, I'm Crystal Disty, and today over on the Facebook page, we're asking if you were to put together a time capsule with family and friends to open in 20 years, what are two things you would put inside? And Mary said that she would put in a Bible and a cell phone because she's not sure that either one will be around in 20 years. And for the one, I'm sure we hope that that's not true. And for the cell phone, who knows how technology will change in the next 20 years and how that will impact our day-to-day living.
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0: Mark your calendars for a hot dog barbecue fundraiser. 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
3: Hello, this is Yorkton MLA David Chan. 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I'm looking forward to what the future holds for Yorkton in our pursuit of a strong, safe, and secure Saskatchewan. The constituency office is located at 9 Fifth Avenue North, just off of Broadway Street. 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

0: That's Jason Gray and Sanctus Real with their new song, Land of the Living. And today we are talking about what things we might put in a time capsule if we were making one with family and friends. And as a parent, some other things that I would definitely want to include would be things like pieces of my kids' art or crafts, some idea of what they were interested in during this time, and especially some of my son's original art. And I would be so interested to see how it has changed and evolved over the years.
1: Like most moms of growing boys, I was no perfect parent, and my boy was no perfect son. He left home, and we both grew up, which is why at the end of one of his rare visits from two provinces over, I resonated with a strange desire to do something I'd never wanted to do before. Like the mothers of ancient Israel, I wanted to gather my best offering, a lamb or a dove, even a calf, and go to the temple of Almighty God and make a sacrifice. I had no more room in my heart to hold my praise, and it seemed right somehow to spill it out on a holy altar. But I'm a modern Christian woman. We don't sacrifice doves and sheep and such. So where does a mother go, and what does a mother do to thank the highest being in the universe for a gift of something she's prayed for, fasted for years? A prodigal mother and son reunited. A right relationship restored. And so that day, I lit 6 candles. And together with my son, drank Irish cream coffee and ate biscotti for our final breakfast before he left for the long drive home. Prayed aloud for angels to accompany him. And in a room made holy with love and light, I lifted an offering of praise to our God of grace for his perfect parenting, his patience and protection for prodigals, and his promises to guide us all the way home. Do you love a prodigal? Never stop loving. Never stop praying. Your last chapter isn't written yet. With simple words, I'm Kathleen Gibson.
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Cochran & Co., what grace can do. And coming up at the top of the hour, Randy Atkinson will have your local news and sports update. And a little later, we'll also have Moments That Motivate. And of course, we'll be sure to bring you more great Christian music, just like this one from Maddie Mullins, The Best Is Yet to Come. 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
1: 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People in Saskatchewan living with cystic fibrosis are now eligible for Alyftrek, a medication that improves lung function. As of August 1st, coverage of Alyftrek at least, is now available to CF patients ages 6 and older who meet medical criteria. Drug is effective for patients who have one of the 266 different rare genetic mutations that cause CF. There is no cure for cystic fibrosis. Alyftrek controls symptoms and slows the rate at which the disease can progress. CN Rail moving ahead with plans to demolish an historic railway station in the province. Melville? No. Melville continues to fundraise, doing a great job of resurrecting their historic railway station. It's the one in Humboldt that looks like will be torn down. In fact, it'll be torn down pretty quick. It stood as a landmark in the community since 1905. Vacant, though, since the 1980s after passenger rail service ended. The mayor, Rob Mensch, says the building has deteriorated badly. And because the station has federal heritage status, CN can't simply tear it down. They have to apply to the federal government to get permission to demolish the station. They're looking at August 12th as the date. Mensch said about 15 years ago, the city looked into preserving the station. He said the cost was at least $1 million. They could not afford that. Lloyd Robertson, stalwart of Canadian television news for decades, who earned the unrelenting trust of viewers, has died at the age of 92. Robertson joined CTV in 1976, served as chief anchor and senior editor from 1984 to 2011, at the helm of one of the top nightly newscasts in the country, bidding viewers goodnight with his trademark sign off. That's the kind of day it's been. For 11 consecutive years, TV Guide readers voted Robertson the TV journalist they most trusted. He got his start in broadcasting 1952 in his hometown of Stratford, Ontario, at a local radio station. And he would move on the following year in 1954 to CBC and turning his work to television. No obvious challenger among conservative politicians in Canada to Prime Minister Mark Carney. That's according to a new Nanos research poll. Poll provider list of conservative politicians asked which would have a chance to defeat Carney if they were the leader of the Conservatives. According to the poll, 16% said former Prime Minister Stephen Harper, top of the list. Pierre Poilievre, 15%, Ontario Premier Doug Ford, 11%, but 33% of Canadians surveyed said no matter who the Conservatives have as leader, they're not going to beat Carney. Having a look at Rock Sports, Blue Jays lost to Houston 7-2 yesterday. Teams have split the first two games of a three-game series that wraps up today in Houston, Texas. Then the Jays have to go to Chicago tomorrow to play the Cubs. One game only. That one has been rescheduled from an earlier rainout. After that, the Jays go to Philadelphia for three. Football Week 10 gets going tomorrow. Calgary and Toronto Riders will host Ottawa Friday night, 7 o'clock kickoff. Red Blacks, dangerous team because they haven't won yet. 0-7. Don't take them lightly. Riders come in at 5-2. The Rock 98.5 local news update. I'm Randy Atkinson.
0: It's your afternoon tea with Crystal Distie. 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
1: Just after 4 o'clock, I'm Crystal Disty. Let's get back into the music with Tyler Phillip Ratcliffe. But first, Mandiza featuring Toby Mac, Bleed the Same. On The Rock, 98.5, making a difference. We

That's Tyler Phillip Ratcliffe, where the walls once stood. And now for your word of life. Psalm 119, verse 130. The unfolding of your words gives light. It gives understanding to the simple. Psalm 119, verse 130. Today's word of life. Coming up, Pilgrim King, right after Megan Woods, Heaven Down Here. On The Rock, 98.5.

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Pilgrim King with his song, Shoulders. And now, let's take a look at your rock weather update. Tonight, a few clouds and a low of 11. Thursday, cloudy in the morning with 30% chance of showers, then mix of sun and cloud and a high of 21. Friday, sunny and a high of 22. Saturday, sunny and 21. Sunday, sunny and a high of 22 degrees. That's your rock weather update.

0: day with Let There Be Light. I'm Crystal Disty, and today over on the Facebook page, we're asking if you were to put together a time capsule with family and friends to open in 20 years, what are two things you would put inside it? And Evelyn said that she would include a postage stamp and the Globe and Mail. And this is a neat idea. It's a pretty typical item to include. 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How much did postage cost? 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
3: My family used to camp at the Gulf State Park in Gulf Shores, Alabama. There was a freshwater lake that was always full of fishing boats. I was determined to fish on that lake, but I had a few obstacles to overcome, such as Dad said my cane pole at home was too long for the car, and there were no bait shops nearby, and I was 8 years old without a boat. So I earned enough money to buy a three-piece cane pole for $2. I dug up earthworms the day before our next camping trip. I doubt very seriously that my sisters knew they rode in the car with a Folgers can full of worms near their feet. The next morning, before the sun came up, I was headed down the gravel road with my fishing gear to the small covered marina. I watched as fishermen got into their boats and headed out on the lake. As the last boat pulled out, I started baiting my hook and fishing where the boats had been. I could see those boats on the lake, and I wished that I was in one of them. But suddenly, my red bobber started dancing. I started catching fish. It was a hot morning, but I sat in the shade fishing away. Later, as the boat started returning, one man asked if I'd caught anything. I held up a stringer full of fish, and he said, "You caught more fish than we did and never left the dock." Jesus told Peter to follow him, and he would become a fisher of men. So remember, you don't have to have a fancy spiritual boat to be a successful fisherman. Just fish right where you are. Grab your cane pole and keep your eye on that red bobber.
2: To learn more about humorist, speaker, and storyteller Tim Lovelace, or to find out when Tim will be in your area, go to timlovelace.com and be sure to follow Tim on social media.
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0: Alan Frey's Renew My Mind. And today we have been talking about time capsules and what kind of things we might put in one if we made one with friends and family. And another idea that I came across is including a list of some of our favorite books, movies, songs, things like that. And again, as a mom, like looking back and seeing what were my kids into at this stage and how many of those interests have stayed the test of time and how many of them were just a flash in the pan and something we can look back at and chuckle.
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2: From the Rock Newsroom, I'm Randy Atkinson with the Rock 98.5 local news update. City of Yorkton has updated the status of the application for the proposed addiction recovery service home, 395 Riverview Road. That's where we used to have our rock studios. It was sold, and it looked like that's what it would become. But the city has now said they've got confirmation the application for the service home has been withdrawn. Therefore, the feedback session canceled, as there's no application to consider. Feedback received, though, will still be circulated to council for their review, but it's not going to form part of the public package that they have. Meantime, Saskatchewan Health Authority's online patient booking system for lab appointments being expanded to include CAMSAC, Priestville, and Kenora. Service provides online booking for blood, urine collection, and select sites will have electrocardiograms, ECGs, and glucose tolerance testing. Online booking opened in CAMSAC yesterday, Priestville today, Kenora tomorrow. Meantime, operator of a large refinery in Regina planning to build a temporary work camp. Federated Co-op has previously used such a camp during negotiations with its unionized staff, including the lead-up to the contentious 2019 lockout. That one lasted 6 months. FCL has applied for a permit from the city of Regina to develop a work camp on the property that would include 510 beds. Company and its unionized workers began negotiating a new contract after their previous deal expired January 31st of this year. City of Regina is seeking public feedback on the proposed work camp. Public hearing has yet to be scheduled. WestJet says it's in a bit of a recovery mode after the airline and union announced a tentative deal on Monday to end the strike. Airline canceled 16 flights yesterday, but hundreds of flights in total were canceled after flight attendants walked off the job Sunday, leaving many passengers stranded. QP, which represents 4,400 flight attendants, have been seeking pay for its members from the time they check in until clockout, instead of mostly for time just when the aircraft is in motion. New way to cross the border on foot or by bike opened today. Gordie Howe International Bridge multi-use path officially welcoming its first users. Free paths connects Windsor and Detroit, creating new cross-border routes for cyclists, pedestrians, and active transportation users. Officials say the opening day and the weekend expected to be very busy. Users will not be admitted before 8 a.m. Pedestrians, cyclists asked not to gather or line up on the roadway, but you know they will. They want to be one of the first ones to cross the bridge. By the way, crossing expected to take about 20 minutes by bike, 45 minutes on foot, not including time needed for border processing. Rock Sports. Hey, Toronto Blue Jays, chance to win a series against Houston. This is what the Jays need to do if they want to get back in it. Yeah, you want to win 15 of 18 or you want to win 17 of 20, but you got to have a starting point, and some of that is start winning series. Right now, each team in the Houston-Toronto series has won a game, so the Blue Jays have a chance to win the series today. Then they'll go to Chicago to play the Cubs for one game. That one from an earlier rainout. And again, just win that one, you win the series. Then you go to Philadelphia for three. Need to win two of three there. All of this on the road, though, so that makes it pretty tough. Week 10 CFL season gets going tomorrow. Calgary 4-4, tied for third place with Winnipeg in the West. Winnipeg has the bye this week. Toronto comes in 3-4. Friday, Ottawa 0-7. The Red Blacks taking on the Riders, 7 o'clock at Mosaic. Riders come in 5-2. Then Saturday, a couple interesting games. Edmonton at Montreal, early game. Edmonton 6-2, leaders of the West, up against the Alouettes, 7-1, leaders of the East. And then Hamilton, 3-5, will be at BC. The Lions winning their last time out against Winnipeg sit with a record of 2-5. With the Rock 98.5 local news update, I'm Randy Atkinson.
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2: Good morning, everybody. This morning, we're talking with Jessica Ressler, City of Yorkton. What is your title? First of all, good morning.
4: Good morning.
2: What is your title? What are you doing with the city?
4: I am the Recreation Services Manager.
2: Okay, well, it's only fitting you should be here then for, I guess, what now is Yorkton Activity Expo. Of course, that is the old sign-up, right, that people had. That was called
4: Citywide Registration.
2: Yeah, Citywide Registration. So you've got it dubbed a little different. When is it? What's going on?
4: Yeah, absolutely. It's Wednesday, August 12th from 5 to 8 p.m. in the Flexi Hall at the Gallagher Center.
2: Okay, that's simple. How many can you expect would be there? Hard to say.
4: Yeah, kind of hard to say. In terms of groups right now, we've got roughly 20 organizations that will be there, hoping some more are going to sign up before the day. In terms of attendees, we've had anywhere from, you know, 150 people to 450 people. So just kind of depends on the season.
2: I guess more than anything, it's not a matter of do I have to sign up that night, but certainly it's a great opportunity to get more information about all the activities, right?
4: Yeah, absolutely. It's a really like zero pressure event. Groups are not there to hound you to register that night. They're simply there for exposure and to make connections within the community.
2: What are you going to see? Who's all going to be there? What can we expect?
4: Oh, we've got dance organizations. We've got art and culture groups there. We've got, you know, individuals from the city for swimming lessons. Mm. We've got cadets. We've got really kind of the entire spectrum of like arts, culture, and recreation.
2: Got football?
4: Football
2: there,
4: is
2: going to be a little different.
4: Yeah.
2: They kind of do their own?
4: Yeah, no, they, you know what, they've been there in the past. Okay. They do start their season pretty much right after the Activity Expo, so whether they'll be there or not.
2: Okay, hard to say, because I noticed there's a little guy standing beside you. His name's Princeton. You kind of know him, eh?
4: Kind of know him pretty well.
2: Yeah, kind of know him, yeah. That's your son, Princeton Williams. Step up here, young fella. How old are you?
5: I'm 8.
2: 8 years old, and you're going to play what this year? What are you interested in?
5: Tackle football and hockey.
2: Hockey. Have you played hockey before? Yeah?
5: Yeah.
2: Yeah. What do you like about it? What's the best thing about hockey that you like? Got to be scoring goals, doesn't it?
5: Yeah.
2: Yeah, that's pretty exciting. So you're going to play football. How come? Why this year, as an 8-year-old, are you going to play football? What do you like about that?
5: Well, lots of my friends are involved in it, and I like scoring touchdowns.
2: You like scoring touchdowns. Who doesn't, right? I understand you're a pretty good flag football player. What do you got, that blinding speed? Is that what that is?
5: Hey? Yeah. I'm pretty fast.
2: Yeah, pretty fast. Get that head juke going, right, hey? Get the juke going, attaboy. Are you looking forward to it, like tackle football? This could be pretty different for you, but it's got to be pretty exciting.
5: Yeah, it's really exciting.
2: Yeah, real exciting. Good for you. Let's talk again about the night. It's just as easy as showing up more than anything, right? I mean, there's nothing special here other than you may find an activity or something for you or your child. That could be a lifelong thing.
4: Yeah, definitely. We do have a passport system. We encourage kids to connect with at least 9 groups while they're there. When they show us their completed passport, their name gets to go in for a draw for a raffle prize that the groups really generously donate. And then we put in for a grand prize, and the city will pay $100 towards a registration fee of your liking for the fall.
2: Oh, wow. Outstanding. So I guess the one thing, and that's a lot of people, when they first saw it, it was like a citywide registration. I was thinking sports more than anything, but it's far beyond that. You had talked cadets. I'm sure there's other stuff, maybe even for adults.
4: Yeah, absolutely. I mean, we will hopefully have the Pickleball Association there.
2: Oh, yeah, right.
4: They are really trying to ramp up their youth programming, but obviously have a really great adult program.
2: You play that game?
4: You know, I don't, but my mom, I coin her the queen of pickleball. She's the president of the organization.
2: Oh, okay, and so, then she better be there.
4: Yeah, yeah. But yeah, it's really something for everybody. Again, we've got Free My Muse, so we've got theater there. Okay. We really have something
2: for everyone.
4: So how
2: best can people get some information ahead of going?
4: Yeah, Facebook, our social media channels on Yorkton Parks and Recreation is definitely the best place to go. We have an event created there, so if you're interested on more information, you can definitely say that you're interested on Facebook, right. And you'll see some of the groups that are going to be there, so you kind of know what to expect before you attend.
2: It's a week today?
4: A week today.
2: Week today. It's always Wednesday, isn't it?
4: Yeah, Wednesday's a great day. Nobody's heading to the lake on a Thursday, Friday. No one's just getting back to work on a Monday. Wednesday's good.
2: It's a good day indeed. Get on out and be a part of it, and that is signing up for yourself, your child, whatever, Yorkton Activity Expo. Lots of groups are going to be there August 12th. What's the times?
4: 5 to 8 p.m.
2: And that's at the Gallagher Center?
4: You betcha, in the Flexi Hall.
2: Thanks for coming in, Jess. Appreciate it. Good luck.
4: Yeah, thanks for having me.
2: With it next Wednesday.
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0: It's time once again for your 5 o'clock flashback, and today we have Nate Sally with his song, Whatever It Takes. This was found on his 2003 album, Inside Out. This was his debut solo album, of which he only made 2, before moving on to become lead singer of New Song for a few years as well. Today's song speaks of both a need and desire for spiritual surrender, and turning back to God when we find ourselves straying. It also speaks of a devotion that declares God's love and relationship is worth more than absolutely anything else.

0: Nate Sally with his song, Whatever It Takes, from 2003.
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Pethick with This Time. And now, one last look at your word of life. Psalm 119, verse 130. The unfolding of your words gives light. It gives understanding to the simple. Psalm 119, verse 130. Today's word of life. Up next, John Reddick, Holding On, Praise God, on The Rock 98.5.

0: That's John Reddick with his song, Holding On, Praise God. And now, a final look at your rock weather update. Tonight, a few clouds and a low of 11. Thursday, cloudy in the morning with 30% chance of showers, then mix of sun and cloud and a high of 21. Friday, sunny and a high of 22. Saturday, sunny and 21. Sunday, sunny and a high of 22 degrees. That's your rock weather update.
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Jamie Grace with Here. Well, that's all the time I have with you today. Thank you so much for spending your afternoon with me. I hope you stick around and enjoy some of our evening programming, starting off with Revive Our Hearts at 6 o'clock. I'll be back here with you again tomorrow at 1 o'clock. Until then, enjoy your evening and stay safe.

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4: Nancy DeMoss Wolgemuth says that in the grand scheme of eternity, singleness is a momentary reality, and also a deeply meaningful one.
5: Jesus is coming. 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
4: This is Revive Our Hearts with Nancy DeMoss Wolgemuth, author of Lies Women Believe and the Truth That Sets Them Free. For Wednesday, August 5th, I'm Dana Gresh. We're continuing in the series Embracing Singleness, featuring Nancy's teaching. She first shared this encouragement to singles back in 2002, but God's word is beautifully timeless, and that's what Nancy gives us. Let's listen.
5: If you're a single woman who has a desire to be married, chances are you've spent some time thinking about the benefits and the blessings of marriage. But have you ever stopped to make a list of the blessings and the benefits of singleness? We're talking this week about the gift of singleness, the gift that a lot of people aren't sure they want. But the scripture says that marriage is a gift in the will of God, that singleness is a gift in the will of God, and that both those gifts have their challenges. They both have areas where sacrifice and suffering and surrender are required, but they both have benefits and blessings. The danger is that we would tend to focus on the benefits and blessings of the gift we don't have. We're conscious of the gift somebody else has and the benefits and blessings they have, and we tend to focus on the suffering and the challenges that we have with our gift. If we were to talk to the married woman, we would probably find that she's focusing on the challenges of her gift and focusing on the blessings and benefits we have with our gift of singleness. So it's important, if we are